0: our blessed people and gave the prophecy of the visitation of Yamoussoukro. They came live on air on 29th of March, the year 2024. And the visitation happened on March 2026, exactly 2 years early. They came live on radio and gave this prophecy back in the year 2024. 29th of March, the Lord God Almighty had already revealed to him the visitation that was going to take place in Yamoussoukro in the year 2026. Listen in and get to hear this. The details even in there, the accuracy in there will shock you, blessed people. Listen in and get to hear this as you continue on the other end, precious people.
1: Lord Almighty, he is coming to visit, and that's why today I'm stepping forward and calling the Lord Almighty to visit his friends. He's coming to visit his servants in a tremendous meeting in the cloud of his glory. It will be such a tremendous visitation, a very, very powerful visitation, a biblical visitation, blessed people. A very, very tremendous visitation. So I stand before the nations today and I'm calling the Lord Jehovah to come from his throne and come and visit me, the mighty God of Israel, the God of Abraham, the God of Isaac and Jacob. I'm now calling him publicly today on this day that he may come and visit me, visit his friends in a very, very mighty meeting. I see a lot of people looking. As they arrive, they almost run away, dreadful at one point, when he surges, when he now comes to me. People almost run away. It's more dreadful than you saw in Kisumu. I'm announcing now that I have called Jehovah, the mighty God of heaven, God Almighty, to come and visit me in one of the meetings. But in that visitation, when he comes, people will almost want to run away. It will be dreadful, much more dreadful, because he chants. His cloud chants. He will chant towards his servants, and people will want to run away. A thick, dark, very dark cloud, darker. So the Messiah is coming, blessed people. And I say that is the Lord Jehovah El Olam, my friend. Jehovah Sabaoth, Lord of the armies of heaven, my friend. He is coming, blessed people. He is coming, Jehovah Kabodhi. He is coming in his tremendous glory and power to visit me. Now I stand today before the nations of the earth, and I'm now calling upon God Almighty from his throne to come and visit me. And it will be very tremendous, very mighty. Most people almost run away. They want to flee from there as he surges towards me in the thick dark cloud, the way he did with us in the Old Testament. Again, I'm announcing here that very soon God the Father, the Lord, the Almighty God, Eternal, the Eternal God, Jehovah El Olam himself, Jehovah Sabaoth, the Lord of hosts, the dreadful God of Israel, is going to come and visit me. That's why today I stand before the nation and call him now to visit his servant. And it will be dreadful, very, very fearful, very dreadful, as he surges towards me now to come to cover me with his cloud. And many people will try to run away. Some starting to run away already. Some of them will be in their bellies down on the floor. These are the days we live in, because the mega prophets of the Bible are walking the face of the earth. It is just inevitable that this will now happen, because the Messiah is coming. Those who are wise can prepare the way for the coming of the Messiah.

very, very serious, precious people, beloved listeners. That is 2 years earlier. 2 years earlier, 2 years before the visitation finally happened in Yamoussoukro. But you can perceive the exactitude, the details in there that he shared together with the exact fulfillment of it, blessed people, in the year 2026, you really, really get amazed and really dread and fear. Precious people, beloved listeners.

You really get afraid, blessed people, and you fear. 2 years earlier, giving the prophecy of the visitation of Yamoussoukro with the accuracy and the details on spot, blessed people. Very, very shocking and very, very dreadful. And finally, when it finally gets to be fulfilled, indeed, people get afraid and people almost flee for their lives. When the dread of the presence of God finally descends into the meeting, accurately fulfilling the words and the prophecy of the mega mightiest prophet of the Lord 2 years earlier, back in the year 2024, fulfilled in the year 2026, blessed people, precious listeners, what else can you say, blessed people, than to fear the Lord and to fear the mega, mightiest, most revered prophet of the Lord? Precious people, beloved listeners.

0: let it rain.
1: Very, very, very shocking, precious people.
0: Open the
1: very, very dreadful, beloved listeners.
0: Let it rain.
1: Even asking yourself, why does the Lord do this? Why does the Lord does this in this postmodern generation? Why is He doing this? Unmistakably, precious people, beloved listeners, identifying and introducing His mega mightiest prophet to the Lord publicly. Precious people, beloved listeners.

And even before I open my phone lines right here in the studio, precious people, beloved listeners, I want to remind you also a very monumental visitation that took place in Bogota. Lord, bring healing now. Blessed people. And look down from heaven. In Colombia. Very, very shocking visitation of the Lord God Almighty. And this began on July 6th. The year is 2026. This year, blessed people, we are talking about the visitations of God that have happened this year, this very, very year. Amazing year it has been, blessed people. The July 16th, the year 2026, when the mega mightiest prophet of the Lord came live on radio. Blessed people, and spoke about the visitation of God and was addressing the pastors of Colombia. And this is what he had to say. Listen in and get to hear this, blessed people.

0: there's going to be a massive, massive revival that the Lord is going to open up in the nation of Bogota, Colombia. You're allowed to ask for the open heaven. It's not exclusive to Kenya or for Brazil. I know there is a trend now. When I come, the pastors meet me at the airport and they say, please, we ask you to open heaven the way you did in Yamoussoukro and also the way you did in Boa Vista. So yes, I expect when I arrive that you ask, that please go before the Lord Jehovah your God and ask him to open heaven. And then I'll go to him and hear what he says and come back to you. This is the powerful time in the life of the church, the revival hour.
1: Very, very shocking. You hear him say, precious people, beloved listeners, that he is now heading to the nation of Colombia in Bogota and is addressing the pastors in Colombia and telling them that they are free, therefore, to go before him and to ask him upon arrival that he may go before the Lord and to open heaven and to bring down rain, just like he done in Yamoussoukro in Boa Vista in Brazil. And you hear him say, blessed people, precious listeners, and therefore he will go to the Lord, he will go back to the Lord God Almighty and get to hear what he has to say. Very, very shocking, precious people. And then it came also on July 14th, the year is 2026. Finally, the mega mightiest prophet of the Lord now enters into the nation of Colombia in Bogota. And at the reception at the airport, this is what happened upon arrival of the mega mightiest prophet of the Lord in the nation of Colombia in Bogota. This was the reception. Listen in and get to hear this, precious people.

0: fiesta del Señor. Bienvenido a Bogotá.
1: Welcome to Bogotá.
0: Bienvenido a Colombia.
1: Welcome to Colombia.
0: Los cielos se van a abrir.
1: The heavens will open.
0: Con el Espíritu Santo.
1: And the Holy Spirit.
0: Usted es la llave.
1: You are the key.
0: Usted es la llave.
1: You are the key.
0: Y hoy queremos pedir de parte de este pueblo colombiano.
2: I would like to ask a request from you on behalf of the people of Colombia.
0: Para que los cielos de Bogotá sean abiertos.
2: That you may open heavens upon
0: Bogotá.
3: I want to say that I'm very blessed to come to your nation.
0: Yo quiero decir que estoy muy bendecido de venir a su nación.
3: The nation of Colombia.
0: La nación de Colombia.
3: I come to you.
0: Yo vengo a ustedes.
3: At such a time.
0: En un tal momento.
3: When the Lord has taken me to 31 places. 31.
0: Hay un momento cuando el Señor me ha llevado a 31 lugares.
3: And commanded heaven.
0: Y he ordenado los cielos.
3: And heaven opened.
0: Y los cielos han abierto.
3: And the latter rain of the Holy Spirit poured down.
0: La lluvia también derramado.
3: Even as I was coming to you.
0: Inclusive cuando yo venía a usted.
3: He was showing me how he's going to visit here.
0: Él me mostró cómo él va a visitar acá.
3: This is the time.
0: Este es el momento.
3: At which I come to you.
0: En la cual yo vengo a ustedes.
4: You hear the senior pastors, they are going before the presence of the mega majest prophet of the Lord upon arrival at the reception at the airport, and they acknowledge him and they welcome him and they tell him that you are the key. You are the key, because he comes with the instructions on how to enter into the kingdom of God, and therefore you are the key into the kingdom, into heaven, and we are welcoming you that you may open heaven. You have the authority to command heaven either to open or to shut. Literally, you are the key into the kingdom of God. You are the key into the access into heaven. And then you hear them say, we welcome you into our nation, Colombia, on behalf of the people of Colombia, that you may open heaven and that you may bring down the visitation of the latter rain. Blessed people, you hear the terrible prophet of the Lord God Yahweh Elijah respond to them and tell them with a lot of confidence and boldness that he has already seen the visitation of God over the nation of Colombia. The Lord Almighty has already spoken to him about the visitation that is coming to the nation of Colombia. And precious people, beloved listeners, you hear the mega majestic prophet of the Lord God Yahweh say, telling and responding back to the pastors and president of pastors associations in Colombia, and telling them that the Lord is bringing him to the nation of Colombia at a time when he has stepped forward 31 times across the world, blessed people, and he has commanded heaven to open, and indeed heaven has opened and brought down the visitation of the latter rain. As though to tell them, blessed people, precious listeners, that you are not wrong to make that request. Indeed, this is just the right office that you come and you place the request, because this is the office of the tremendous prophet of the Lord God Yahweh Elijah. Blessed people, precious listeners, that was the reception there at the airport upon arrival in the nation of Colombia. And July 17, the year 2026, at the conference, the mega mightiest prophet of the Lord therefore steps forward and takes some time to speak about the visitation of the open heaven, the visitation of the latter rain that was going to take place in Colombia. Listening to what he said at the conference in Bogota, speaking about the visitation of open heaven, the request that the senior pastors, upon arrival at the airport in Bogota, they went before him and asked him, they request him to open heaven, that he may bring down the visitation of the latter rain, precious people, blessed listeners. In response, also the mega mightiest prophet of the Lord at the conference in Bogota had this to say, blessed people, listen in and get to hear this as we continue on the other end, precious people.

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1: Tú sabes que yo escucho a las personas.
0: I don't know whether you know that I hear. When you talk, I can hear you.
1: Yo no sé si usted sabe que si cuando habla, yo te puedo escuchar.
0: In your homes or wherever you are, I can be able to hear.
1: En tus casas, donde sea que esté, yo puedo escucharlo.
0: I was hearing someone saying that, you see, if he just comes and the rain comes, I don't want that. I want him to say it before.
1: Que si yo he escuchado a alguien diciendo que cuando llega y la lluvia llega, no, yo no quiero eso, yo quiero que lo diga antes.
0: I hear people.
1: Yo escucho a las personas.
0: I hear you.
1: Yo le escucho.
0: I know every nation is asking me to open heaven in their land.
1: Yo sé que cada nación me está pidiendo que abra los cielos sobre su tierra.
0: So yes, but I hear you. The Lord makes me hear you.
1: Entonces sí, yo te escucho. El Señor me hace escucharte.
0: This is the last day for the conference, and then tomorrow is the healing service.
1: Este es el último día para la conferencia y mañana es servicio de sanidad.
0: It will be tremendous here.
1: Entonces va a ser tremendo aquí.
0: Tomorrow.
1: Mañana.
0: Today.
1: Pero hoy.
0: In a flash.
1: En un abierto.
0: He showed me a rain. I have seen wet streets wet this night.
1: Pero yo he visto las calles mojadas esta noche.
0: Wet streets.
1: Donde en
0: calles,
1: las calles.
0: The Lord in a flash vision today, in a flash.
1: El Señor en un flash. De la visión esta
0: he showed
1: noche,
0: me wet streets.
1: Él me mostró calles mojadas.
0: That it rained.
1: En donde él llovió.
0: But I told him that I want him to come back and confirm to me.
1: Yo quiero que él regrese a mí y confirmármelo.
0: And normally he will.
1: Y normalmente él lo hará.
0: Normally you'll hear me on radio.
1: Y normalmente usted me va a escuchar por la radio.
0: I know once I finish the conference and go and fall asleep, then he will answer me back.
1: Yo sé que una vez que yo termino la conferencia y vuelvo y quedo dormido, él me va a responder de vuelta.
0: Then I'll be able to speak with
1: Entonces
0: you.
1: Yo puedo hablar con ustedes.
2: Blessed people, precious listeners, you hear the terrible, terrible prophet of the Lord God Yahweh speak about the monumental visitation of open heaven. And you hear him say that I can hear you. He was speaking over this group of pastors who are speaking and talking among themselves in their own private conversation, speaking about the visitation of God. And one of the pastors there, the mega mightiest prophet of the Lord, say he was able to hear because he has the ability, precious people, you hear him say he can hear, he has that ability to hear your private conversations in your private places where you are conversing there, and therefore you can hear because of the proximity, that he has with God, blessed people. And then you hear him say that he was able to hear this particular pastor while speaking among themselves, saying that he does not want the rain that has not been announced. But when he comes and the rain comes without him announcing, he does not want that. He must announce prior. He must announce before. And the terrible prophet of the Lord God Yahweh therefore proceeds to say that the Lord already in a flash has already showed him the visitation of open heaven that is coming to take place over the nation of Colombia. And precious people, beloved listeners, he speaks and said the Lord has already showed him wet streets that are wet, that it had rained already. Blessed people, already the Lord God Almighty had already showed him that visitation. And therefore, precious people, beloved listeners, you hear the mega mightiest prophet of the Lord say, but I want him to come back to me and confirm. He says he wants God the Father to come back to him and confirm to him about the very serious visitation that he had showed him in a flash, in a dream, blessed people, showing him wet streets that it had rained. And therefore, precious people, therefore, it knocks you out to realize, also to get to understand the proximity and the relationship between this mega mightiest prophet of the Lord Elijah and the Lord God Almighty. Very amazing. That is mind-blowing, precious people. You hear him say that he is waiting. He is expecting God to come down like he normally does. He says he normally does. He normally comes to him and confirms to him. And therefore, in the same way, he's waiting for him to come to confirm to him about the visitation of open heaven that the Lord showed him in the dream. Blessed people, precious listeners. And the following day, precious people, 18th of July, the year is 2026, the mega mightiest prophet of the Lord comes live on air from Bogota in Colombia. And indeed he reports to us that indeed God the Father came. Listen in and get to hear what the mega mightous prophet of the Lord said when he called right here on Jesus is Lord Radio globally on jesusisloradio.info all the way from Bogota in Colombia. And this is what he said, precious people, blessed listeners, as you continue on the other end, listen in and get to hear this.

0: Blessed people, yesterday you heard. Yesterday you heard when I was in the conference globally, trending number one. When I said the Lord had shown me open heaven, I have requested God the Father to come back to me and to confirm with me on the timing and the details. And indeed, he normally faithfully must come back and confirm with me. And he came back, I want to give you this news, he came back and confirmed three times this night. The first time he confirmed, he showed me the rain would come from the mountain. I'm seeing the mountain, and the rain has covered that direction of the mountain. Covered the direction of the mountain. I'm driving towards it, but that direction of the mountain is covered by rain. It's like mist. So I can't see the mountain well. And then number two, he also showed me when I'm walking and long droplets are falling on me. Looks like when I'm coming out of the car, out of the vehicle and entering the venue. I don't know if I'm coming out, it looks like I'm entering the venue, when I'm entering the venue. And then coming out of the car. And then another time he showed me now droplets on the window of the car, on the screen, the windshield of the car. And I could hear God the Father. I heard God the Holy Spirit. I heard Christ Jesus, the three of them having a conversation. They were talking about it. They were saying, he has not yet announced. He has not yet announced. And they were saying, he has not yet announced. They made me hear. They made me hear them talking that I was still waiting. And I said, I was still negotiating with them that, please, can you make sure that when I come, I just open the door, the way it happened at the America Hotel. When I just arrived, then I saw the long, long droplets falling. Everybody heard yesterday when I announced open heaven over this land, and people began celebrating. I said, don't do that. Don't do that. And I told them, I've seen the streets are wet. Heaven is open here. But let me first have a confirmation from God the Father, Jehovah Elohim himself. And I want to give it to you that he came back and confirmed three times.
1: Very, very dreadful, precious people, beloved listeners. Very, very shocking. You hear the mega mightiest prophet of the Lord call live on air, and they speak about the visitation of God and confirms and reports that indeed God the Father came and confirmed to him about the visitation of the open heaven that was going to take place in Colombia. Precious people, blessed listeners, you hear him say, while yesterday we had in the conference, while he was speaking about the visitation, and he said in the conference that the Lord will come like he normally does and to confirm to him about the visitation of open heaven. And he said indeed the Lord showed him open heavens, confirming the timing and the details of his coming, all of the visitation, and to open heaven to bring down the latter rain, precious people. And the mega mightiest prophet of the Lord said that indeed God the Father came to him and confirmed to him three times, and even shares with us the visitation, the cascade of the visitation of God, and say that the Lord showed him the rain was coming from the mountain, from the side of the mountain, and the rain has covered the direction of the mountain, blessed people. And he was walking on the street, and large droplets of rain were falling on him, blessed people, as he was coming out of the car. Droplets of the on the window of the car there, as he was coming out at the venue, at the entrance of the venue of the meeting. And he was saying also, precious people, blessed listeners, right from Bogota there, that while he was being shown these very dreadful visitations of God, he also heard the dreadful conversation of God the Father, God the Son, and God the Holy Spirit, the triune God, were conversing in the throne room of God about the visitation that was coming down, the visitation of heaven that was coming down over Colombia in Bogota. And he heard in that conversation the triune God communicating and saying, he has not yet announced the visitation. The conversation in the throne room of God, beloved people. And he confirms to us that indeed God the Father came back to him three times and confirmed three times to him that the visitation of the open heaven was going to take place, blessed people, precious listeners.

And precious people, beloved listeners, then the mega mightiest prophet of the Lord now entered into the ground of the meeting at the venue, blessed people, of the monumental visitation on July 18th, the year is 2026, this year, blessed people. And the mega mightiest prophet of the Lord, upon arrival in that healing service, in the venue of the monumental visitation in Bogota, he gave the prophecy of the visitation of God that was coming in few moments, in few minutes time. And he spoke about that visitation that was going to take place in that very meeting. Listen in and get to hear this as we continue, precious people.

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1: Este es tu día, Colombia.
0: Now the Lord has finally brought me here.
1: Ahora el Señor finalmente me ha traído acá.
0: And everything the Lord promised.
1: Y cada cosa que el Señor prometió.
0: That would happen in this mission.
1: Que va a ocurrir en esta misión.
0: Will happen here today.
1: Va a ocurrir aquí hoy.
0: In the mighty name of Jesus.
1: En el poderoso nombre de Jesús.
0: And I come to you, blessed people.
1: Y yo vengo a ustedes, pueblo bendecido.
0: With the Lord of joy.
1: Con mucho gozo.
0: Joy because this past night.
1: Gozo porque esta pasada noche.
0: He answered me 3 times, open heaven over your land.
1: Él me respondió 3 veces para abrir los cielos sobre su tierra.
0: Just a few minutes ahead of us here.
1: Solamente un poco minuto delante de nosotros aquí.
0: It's a tremendous visitation.
1: Es una tremenda visitación.
0: It is going to be very, very, very mighty here.
1: Va a ser muy, muy, muy poderoso aquí.
2: Blessed people, you hear the mega mightiest prophet of the Lord say that everything that the Lord had promised on that mission in Colombia would happen that exactly that very same day. Blessed people, precious listeners. And he announces the visitation of God that was just about to befall the meeting, precious people.
3: Lord,
2: and at that moment, blessed people, the mega mightiest prophet of the Lord Elijah began to worship the Lord with a special song. Special worship song, Let It Rain. As he waited for God the Father now to come down and to open the heavens and to bring down the rain of the latter Holy Spirit, precious people, blessed listeners, the rain of the latter glory. Listen in and get to hear this. This is the moment when the mega mightiest prophet of the Lord took time and began to worship the Lord with a special worship song, Let It Rain, as he waited for the Lord God Almighty to come and to respond and to fulfill the visitation according to the very dreadful conversation that God the Father had spoken to the mega mightiest prophet of the Lord. This was the moment when the mega mightiest prophet of the Lord was worshiping the Lord with a special song, Let It Rain, as he was waiting for the Lord God Almighty to come down, blessed people, to open heaven and to bring down the visitation of the latter rain.

0: precious people, beloved listeners, very, very shocking and very, very dreadful. That was the exact moment when the terrible prophet of the Lord God Yahweh Elijah then stepped forward and began to worship the Lord in that very special song, saying, "Let it rain," as he waited for the Lord God Almighty to come down and to open heaven and to bring down the visitation of the latter rain, just like he had spoken to him in the dream, blessed people, and just like he had come to us and told us about the dreadful conversation of God the Father about the visitation that was going to take place in Colombia, in Bogota, precious people, beloved listeners. And shockingly enough, blessed people, it will really, really amaze you and shock you that shortly after, blessed people, then the blessed senior Archbishop Michael Nizwan ran in and reported to the mega mightiest prophet of the Lord that indeed the words of the mega mightiest prophet of the Lord had been vindicated, because it was raining, blessed people, that God the Father had already come and he had already opened heaven, and it was finally raining, blessed people, precious listeners. Listen in and get to hear the exact moment of the fulfillment of the very dreadful words and the command of the mega mightiest prophet of the Lord to open heaven and to bring down the rain of the Holy Spirit. Precious people, beloved listeners, listen in even as you continue, precious listeners, beloved people.
1: Oh,

Very, very serious, precious people, beloved listeners. The very, very dreadful visitations of God the Father. The visitation of open heaven that have happened right in this postmodern generation. 32 times now, blessed people. What is the message that the Lord is passing through this mighty, very dreadful visitations? What is the response that this generation, therefore, needs to respond to the visitation of God? Blessed people, precious listeners, at a time when the Lord is making this announcement of the glorious coming of the Messiah and warning the church of the dispensation that is to come, the dispensation of the Antichrist, blessed people, and the Lord has now given us an opportunity time and time again, beckoning us through this mighty visitation, that we may receive Jesus and believe in Jesus and believe in the mega mightiest prophet of the Lord, because they are sent

As I open my phone lines right here in the studio, precious people, beloved listeners, you can call me on 0777-445850 and also 0777-445851. Precious people, beloved listeners, my name

0: Blessed people, precious listeners, I now open my phone lines right here in the studio to give you a chance to call and to weigh in and to ventilate on these very serious visitations that the Lord has done in our midst, precious people, blessed listeners. The Lord, therefore, spiritually awakening us with these mighty, mighty revelations of the visitation of God, and therefore bringing to us to the light of the gospel that indeed the Lord is doing all this, that we may hearken our hearts to the very serious message that the Lord God Almighty is bringing to us through his mega mightiest prophet of the Lord to prepare for the glorious coming of the Messiah, and therefore this visitation has to arrest the attention of men, blessed people, to arrest the attention of the hearts of men, that we may pay attention to the voice that is speaking right now on the face of the earth about the agenda of God, the coming of the Messiah, and the preparing of the way, blessed people, in holiness and righteousness. Because the visitation of God the Father himself are not a joke, blessed people. You also realize that through this mighty visitation of God, the Lord Almighty is introducing his mega mightiest prophet of the Lord as to be the holiest prophet of the Lord, because no one else can command God to open heaven. Not unless you are holy, blessed people. Not unless you are working very, very tightly and very closely with God the Father. And therefore that goes all the way to vindicate the message and to vindicate the mega mightiest prophet of the Lord. These visitations of God, 32 times now happening in this very dreadful sequence, you realize the Lord has pursued this generation in a very, very serious way, that we may prepare for the glorious coming of the Messiah. My name is Kevin. Jesus is Lord. Radio, praise the Lord. Hallelujah, praise the Lord.
1: Amen. Amen.
0: Hallelujah, praise the Lord.
1: Amen, amen, Kevin. I'm Gerald from Rangine.
0: Yes, please, Gerald.
1: Amen. I want to thank you for a very special message about the visitation of the Lord, which we have been seeing the Lord doing through
0: Sorry, we can't clearly get you, Gerald, because maybe your mouthpiece is far away from where you are talking. Please, you can kindly put your mouthpiece very close to you as you speak so that we can get you clearly, please. Gerald, please, kindly.
1: Amen, please, Kevin.
0: Yes, please.
1: I want to wait in on that very powerful invitation of the Lord, very shocking and dreadful, which has been taking place the last two times. The Lord has fulfilled the word of his own mega mightiest prophet, the biblical promised prophet of the Bible, the prophet of Mount Carmel. We have seen,
0: yes.
1: And we have been

0: over witnessing of the powerful things of the Lord. They have been coming, or he has been coming to us, giving the prophecy and the accuracy of the fulfillment of the prophecies is the most shocking thing that can even speak to a person. Because as they have seen the visitation of the Amosuko in Ivory Coast, it was very shocking indeed. He came before the nations of the earth and spoke of what was coming. And then after speaking or giving the prophecy, then what shocks everyone is the fulfillment, the repeatability of what happened in Mount Carmel. Indeed, the Lord has spoken to us, we of this generation, in the most shocking way, in the most dreadful way, calling or pointing each and every one of us to his mega, mighty prophet, keeping a generation that was so perverse, which was so lost, and so sunk in sin, helping us understand for sure the Messiah is coming, and we need to prepare the way. When you look at the visitation that took at Yomosoko, the arrival of the mightiest prophet of the Bible, Elijah, then the grand reception that took place, and when the president of the pastors welcomed the mega prophet, he welcomed him and asked him to bring the visitation that took place, or give the reverence of the visitation that took place in Lima, Peru. And we know Lima, Peru is the second dry city which they normally don't get rain. And then they make a mighty prophet Elijah. Then he was so comfortable speaking to them and telling them that the Lord has already spoken to them and to him, and he has already shown him what was coming. Then the D-Day comes, and after the D-Day comes, then he speaks or his point of what was coming or what was ahead of them. Then what shocked everyone is the fulfillment when everything he said got happened to the letter. And then you see everybody shocked, stunned and startled. Even everybody trying to flee. It was a shocker, really.
1: Absolutely, a very, very dreadful shock to see the visitation of the Bible happening in this postmodern generation, Gerald. Because when you look at the Bible, this visitation only happened once on Mount Carmel, the visitation of open heaven. But for our sake in this generation, it has happened 32 times. But even drawing our cue from the Bible on Mount Carmel, that confrontation actually highlighted the moral and spiritual corruption of King Ahab and Queen Jezebel, who had promoted the Baal and Asherah worship to align with neighboring Sidon. And this visitation even shattered the influence of the false prophets, the 450 in number, and revealing the futility of their religious practices. And you see, after that visitation happened in the Bible, Mount Carmel, Gerald, it caused a radical shift in the worship experience in the life of the people of Israel, where only Elijah's challenge demanded that people stop limping between two opinions and establish a historic precedent against religious compromise, and ensuring Israel's identity remained rooted in uncompromising faith in Jehovah. It means, Gerald, that even for us in this generation that we have lived to see the mighty, mighty monumental visitation of Mount Carmel, we really have to develop this uncompromising faith in Jehovah, because we have lived to behold the very dreadful visitations of God, the visitation of Elijah himself, and that we may now turn to the true worship of God in this postmodern generation, Gerald. Looking at what happened in the Bible with the children of Israel, it actually exposed the falsehood of the 450 prophets of Baal in this generation, and with so many prophets of Baal, the false prophets who have come out purporting to be speaking on behalf of God. Yet the Lord, through this visitation, is actually protesting that there is only one voice that has been authenticated to speak about the agenda of God in this generation, and that is the mightiest, mightiest prophet of the Lord. That is very loud and clear, Gerald.
0: Yes, indeed, Kevin. Yes. There is a time when the Lord has stepped up forward to help a generation, to help help us, we of this generation, when we were so lost, and even indeed in sin and wickedness,
1: yes,
0: and in false prophecies, like it was in the house of Jacob or the Israelites, when they were in that time when Ahab had corrupted everything by bringing the false prophet and the false prophet, the prophet of Asherah,
1: yes,
0: the prophet of the Baal. It was at such a time when Ahab had brought those two false prophets. It was at that time when God the Almighty unleashed or released Elijah to help Israel, the house of Jacob, so that they may go back to the true worship, worshiping Jehovah, the God of Israel, the God of Abraham,
1: yes,
0: the God of Isaac, and the God of Jacob. It is the same today. It has been happening for years and years,
1: yes,
0: when the false prophets and apostles came and they were lying to the church of Christ, to the nations of the earth, misleading each and every person. Every pastor was a misleader. He was misleading the sheep of Christ, making each and every person to deviate from the ways of the Lord, as it was to the Israelites in that time when they were in false prophecy. They were receiving from another source. And look at this time when,
1: yes,
0: the Lord has sent Elijah, the biblical promised prophet of the Bible,
1: yes,
0: the one who comes with the visitation of the Lord. Now look how he has returned a generation back to the Lord for him to call upon the Lord and to bring the visitations of the Lord, the visitation of the Lord.
1: Yes.
0: And now it has rained for 32 times. Then for sure the Lord has pointed us to the way of the Lord, that each and everyone may understand that this is the only voice that the Lord is depending upon, or is the only voice that each and every person is preparing the way, who wants to enter the kingdom of God, must follow and go through. But failure to do so, Kevin, then one will find himself in hell, and the Lord has sent the mega mighty prophet. And we have seen what has happened. The book of Malachi has been fulfilled in our seeing, because the Lord promised that he will send Elijah before that great and dreadful day of the Lord comes. He will turn the heart of the fathers to the children, the hearts of the children to their fathers. Now look what he has done to us.
1: Yes.
0: Because if people will not go back to the Father, or if we will not return to the Father, else he will come and strike the land in the cast. Now look, Kevin, what the Lord is doing. He's bringing us back to him through Elijah. And if we can look back to what happened in 1 Kings chapter 18. Elijah was sent, the mighty prophet Elijah was sent when the house of Jacob had left the ways of the Lord. They have forsaken the laws of the Lord. They have forsaken the Lord and that for themselves, please, that they are drinking from another source. They were not drinking from the real source. You are getting another message. Look at what has been happening. Now for the Lord to repeat the Bible and make it rain in Yamoussoukro after the fearful, dreadful prophecy of the Lord. It happened as the mega mighty prophet Elijah had said. He has brought the visitation of the Lord, a visitation which is helping each and every heart to return to God the Father, or
1: yes,
0: else he will strike the land with a curse. Now look how the Lord is pointing each and every family, every household, as they did to the house of Jacob, when they had deviated from the ways of the Lord.
1: Yes.
0: They were so lost. And now the Lord has come at a time when we too have been so lost. Every nation has been following his own prophet, or our own prophet, following another message. Look at how the pulpit has been corrupted, Pastor Kevin. How the pulpit has been corrupted, the wrong message. Everybody listening was thinking for another source. And then the Lord sent Elijah,
1: yes,
0: the mighty prophet, the biblical promised prophet of the Bible, to return us to the way of the Lord. And then what shocked everyone is the work. Because what he has done is very shocking, because he has helped us now to go back to the high of holiness. We were defeated. We had lost control. We we are under a control of another, as Jesus said, when the other comes in John chapter 5 verse 43, that when another comes, then we listen. He has come in the name of the Father, but they did not listen to him, or we did not listen to him. But when the other comes, then they listen to that one. That was what we are doing. We are listening to another, even after the Lord had brought us the true message. But prophet mushroomed or came from right, left, and center and began to cheat or to lie to the church of Christ. Now look what the Holy Spirit reign has done. The Holy Spirit reign, which has come through the command, or through the command, we saw the Elijah command in heaven to open the Amontuku. And the shocker is that when he commanded and spoke of what was going to happen in a few minutes, and the Lord was going to do everything as he had promised, then look at what happened in Amontuku. Everybody was waiting. You can look at it very clearly and see how everybody waited. Every person was waiting, even as you are waiting. And then finally, the Lord.

0: time when the Lord promised that the glory of this house, this present house, will be greater than of the former house.
1: Yes.
0: We have seen how greater the glory is. We have seen how greater the visitation is. Now the Lord is soliciting for our soul. All this is to fight for our soul, that one day we may enter heaven, and the work of the cross will never be ashamed or will not look as though it was nothing. Pastor Kevin, all this is to make us, is to help us for sure, understand that for sure, what Jesus did on the cross was to prepare us, was to help us, that we may go back to the fear of the Lord and prepare the way for the glorious coming of our Lord Jesus Christ. That's the reason why he has sent his messenger.
1: Yes.
0: The Elijah, the biblical promised prophet of the Bible, him whom is written about in Malachi chapter 4, verse 5 and 6, and then in Revelation chapter 11, verse 3, when the Lord said that he is giving his own power. Now we have seen how the power God has bestowed upon Elijah, the one who is leading in the mission of preparing the way for the next glorious coming of our Lord and Savior Jesus Christ. In verse 6 of Revelation chapter 11 says that he has given him power to shut or to open heaven. We have seen him shutting open, and we have seen him enjoying the close proximity he has with God the Father. Even heaven is ready to attend duty to Elijah. Look at Lima, Peru.
1: Yes.
0: When he went to Lima, Peru, after the prophet, the second driest city on the earth, the one which doesn't rain every time.
1: Yes.
0: He commanded, and the heaven attended duty to the word of Elijah. And this is a clear indicator or help from the Lord God Almighty, helping each and every one of us understand for sure, if we will listen to Elijah. Now look how the heaven is ready to listen to the words of Elijah. And this is a clear indicator and helper from the Lord, that if we listen, then for sure we will enter heaven. Even the glorious coming of our Lord Jesus Christ,
1: yes.
0: He has been prophesying, he has been speaking about, he has been talking about. One day it will be fulfilled if one heeds to the words of his mouth. If one is ready to be obedient, all this is a call to obedience. Kevin, if I understand it very well, this is a call to obedience.
1: Yes.
0: Every day, that two times is a call to obedience. Now look how heaven has been hitting to the words of Elijah, filling each and every soul and heart, and that through each may understand for sure there is no other thing that we can do. It's only that we must submit the voice of the Lord. Now look, when the Israelites saw what happened in Mount Carmel,
1: yes,
0: they submitted fully.
1: Yes.
0: They positioned themselves well.
1: Yes.
0: And from that time onward, then it went well with them until they didn't listen to the voice of the Lord. Then this worked or went back to heaven.
1: Absolutely. Very, very amazing and very telling of the visitation of God in this generation, Gerald, because the children of Israel responded in

obedience and return to repentance and to restore the true worship of the Lord God of Elijah back in their system, because they had forsaken the ways of God. And you realize the visitation of God therefore comes to restore a people back to God. It has always been about restoring the hearts of people back to Jesus. And in this postmodern generation that we have seen the visitation of God and the mega mightiest prophet of the Lord therefore coming out strongly to be identified with God, and by this very serious visitation, we have seen how the Lord has invested his own power in our midst in this generation. And therefore trying to analyze this generation after the visitation of the 32 times, the 32 times visitation of the help in heaven, have we now stopped the idol worship, including the removal of the idols that are full in the hearts of this generation? Looking at this generation now, you see

0: immorality. And then this is a call to repentance, a call to wake up from the slumber that we have been in. This is a call with the sleepers who have been sleeping, that he may come out of sin, that he may come out of wickedness. I think it's in Romans chapter 13, verse 11.
1: Yes.
0: That understanding that the present time, that the time is nearly, or that night is nearly over. Then we must now put out, we must shed off the deeds of darkness. This is a call after the visitation, or after the 32 times that the Lord has visited, that the Elijah has called, has opened heaven.
1: Yes.
0: And this is a call to each and every person, whether rich or not rich, whether learned or unlearned, whether of which of the first country, first world of the third, that world of second. This is a call to each and every person to re-evaluate himself or herself. We may search our hearts. This visitation are to help us, that we may search ourselves. And now if there is an eye to God in our heart, we have been worshipping, then we must put it aside. We must remove it, because this is a call to return to the Lord. Failure too, we know the end of it.
1: Yes.
0: The fate is hell, and no one would like to enter hell, Kevin. Everyone longs to God, to the kingdom of God. If for sure God wanted to speak to a generation, then the visitations are very clear, are here to help us. The visitations of the Lord, that is two times the Lord has visited, is a clear call to each and every person, that now we may wake up from the slumber, that we may wake up, or we may come out of our familiarity. Because
1: yes,
0: these are the gods that we have been in worshipping. We have been so familiar with the visitation of the Lord. We must now come up from the familiarity and casualness that we have been in, since that the Lord has ordained the words of Elijah, the most biblically promised prophet of the Bible, the mightiest prophet of the Bible, of Jehovah Yahweh. Now look what Israel did. They responded to the call to repentance.

0: worshiping idols when they show the visitation of the Lord. One visitation is enough to help each and every person to put aside what he has been in, whether tribalism, whether immorality, whether idolatry or the worship. This is a God. This can help a person to come out what God did in Amotuko,
1: yes,
0: or for Vista or Colombia. That visitation, it was a clear call to each and every person, you and me, that now we may search ourselves, and after searching ourselves and seeing that we are not in the right way, right track, now we may repent and go back to holiness and righteousness. All these are pointing to the coming of the Messiah and helping our generation perceive what the mega, mighty prophet of the Bible,
1: yes,
0: has been teaching us, that we may come out from sin and wickedness and heed to a call to obedience, because failure to obey the voice of the Lord, the consequences are dire. It will be in hell forever, and no one can admire to be in hell forever when the Lord has already visited. Now this is the time that each and every one of us must shape up according to the instructions of the Lord, because it is very clear in the Bible, in Isaiah chapter 5:55, that the word, any word that comes from the mouth of the Lord must accomplish the purpose and achieve the will of the Father which it has been sent to. Now we are seeing the purpose of the message and the purpose of the visitation are to bring us back to the Lord, to bring us back to repentance and to holiness, to obedience, to the fear of the Lord, to giving God glory, into worshiping Yahweh in the right posture, not in immorality, not in wickedness. But Kevin, this is a call to each and every household.
1: Yes.
0: This is a call to each and every person, whether a leader or whoever we might be. This is a call. When the visitation took place in 1 Kings chapter 18, we saw even King Ahab shaping and making sure that he was now in the right side, or the side of the Lord, the side of the mega, mighty prophet, the biblical prophet of the Bible, Elijah. He had to shape up everyone, every household, where he had to shape up and to position themselves well for the visitation of the Lord. Till we can see when the false prophet was on the other side, the Baal prophet, the 450 Baal prophets were on the other side, and 400 prophets of the Asherah on the other side.
1: Yes.
0: They slaughtered the gods, because that is the judgment of the Lord. The judgment of the Lord tracks them. When they fail and they were on the side of the enemy, they were misleading the sheep or the people of God,
1: yes,
0: the flock of God. Now see the slaughter, which was the judgment of the Lord that we tell them, even to us, if we will fail to heed to the instructions of the Lord, if we fail to understand or to get what the visitation of the Lord is helping us understand and get, if we will not be taught by the visitation of the Lord, but then we will face judgment, and no one can be ready for the judgment of the Lord. As we know, it's very clear in 2 Corinthians chapter 5 verse 10, that we must all appear before the judgment seat of Christ,
1: yes,
0: which is for us to be judged in our doing, whether good or bad. Now this is the time when the Lord has visited the 32 times. That is grace. If there is something we can call grace, then the love of God, then that Kevin must be it. Because how could God do it for 32 times? In 1 Kings or in the Old Testament, he did it once, and it was enough for the people of Israel, the house of Jacob, the Israel, to shape up, to position themselves well. Failure to judgment was there. As we know, the word is very clear,
1: yes,
0: that this is when we need to repent. For if we do not do repent, then the axe is at the root of a tree. By Pastor Kevin, we have nothing else except now we must prepare the way. We must listen and obey to the voice of the Lord. We must be heed to the instructions of the Lord. the Azai concludes. Thank you, Pastor Kevin. Allow me to thank God the Father, God the Son, and God the Holy Spirit because of the helping army of this generation, that we can prepare the way. I'm Gerard Merangine from Merangine in Pipeline Dondori Region. Back to Kevin.
1: Thank you so much indeed. We thank the Lord God Almighty for sending to us the mega mightiest prophet of the Lord to come and prepare us for the glorious coming of the Messiah, and even this visitation, the tremendous, tremendous visitations of God, blessed people, they have come to facilitate us that we may awaken spiritually and prepare for the coming of the Messiah, because they are announcing the end of age. Time is over. And that is why the Lord is doing all this. And failure, therefore, to identify the hour of the Lord coming to us, this generation, then the judgment of God over this generation will be very, very severe. Blessed people, precious listeners. Thank you very much indeed, Gerald. Thank you so much.

0: As you continue, precious people, beloved listeners, Jesus is Lord. Radio, praise the Lord.
1: Praise the Lord, Pastor Kenny.
0: Hallelujah, please praise the Lord.
1: Amen. Amen. Please, you're speaking with the excellent pastor, a student of mine with name Cameron. That's a very, very serious time that we have entered into as a church of Christ. When we have seen the visitation of God the Father, the visitation of God's heaven, of heaven. The Lord is opening the heavens to this generation to bring the latter visitation, the latter rain that usher in the glory of God in the church.
0: Yes.
1: What a serious time that now the Lord has opened heaven for 32 times in a generation like this, a modern generation. And Kevin, when you go back to the Bible, heaven was only open once in the Bible. And when God opened heaven to the Israel in 1 Kings, they all bow before the Lord and worship God. They all bow and honor God when the Lord opened heaven once in the Bible. But what a blessed generation today, the Lord is opening heaven for 32 times now in a single generation. It is indeed a serious time that we have really entered as the Church of Christ, Pastor Kevin.
0: Very, very serious, Jackson and Pastor. The visitations of God that have come upon this generation are very, very massive. And they have come to identify this dispensation with the mega mightiest prophet of the Lord God Yahweh, that if there is any time the church needs to focus, and it is now, and there is anywhere that the church now needs to put their effort, is towards the voice of the mega mightiest prophet of the Lord, and to follow each and every instruction. Look at the tremendous authority given unto him, that he steps forward in a broad daylight like in Yamoussoukro, and commands heaven to open, and heaven indeed comes and opens and brings down the visitation of the latter rain. God the Father attends duty to his words. Whatever comes from the mouth of the mega mightiest prophet of the Lord comes from God the Father himself. You hear and understand the proximity and the dreadful relationship between him and God the Father, Jackson and Paso.
1: Very true, Pastor Kevin. You can see the opportunity that the Lord, the Almighty,
0: yes,
1: has in this chapter, the mega mightiest prophet of the Lord. And now the question is, why is it that the Lord is doing all this? Why is it that something that's happening once in the Bible is now being offered for the 32 times in a generation to reveal to us that who really is working in our midst? Who really that heaven has sent to prepare the church for the glorious coming of the Messiah? And so the Lord now is asking the church and the nation and the people of the earth that they may get focus on the glorious coming of the Messiah.
0: Yes.
1: Because now the Lord has already sent the forerunner, the preparer of the way, the one that can stand in a dead birthday, in the broad daylight, and command heaven to open, and heaven open live on the global camera.
0: Yes.
1: When the whole nations are watching and tuning in, when the Lord now is revealing to us that yes indeed Elijah, the one that was promised in the Bible,
0: yes,
1: in the book of Malachi 4:5, that before the terrible day of the Lord could come, I will send my messenger Elijah the prophet to prepare a way before me and to return the heart of the children to their parents. And now we can see that the Lord now has sent him to command heaven to open and to prepare generation, and then a generation that please prepare because the king is coming.
0: Yes.
1: And this is a great laugh, but still it is a warning to us, because you know we could have just seen God opening heaven once in the Bible, then for us we could have now humble ourselves and worship the Holy God of Israel. But
0: yes,
1: what is it that is wrong with this generation of what? That we have now seen the latter visitation of God for all these all times, 32 times. It is not a joke. The Lord opened heaven for 32 times to a single generation. And yet still, we have not known who is really working in our midst. If the Lord is doing all this to tell us that Apana,
0: yes,
1: you the nation of the earth and the church of Christ, you must hearken to the voice that is now walking on the land. You must now hearken to the voice that is now walking and preparing the way for that glorious coming of the Messiah. Because surely, if we will be faithful to obey and faithful to hear, then things are bad for us. Because when you read the Bible, Kevin, you will just allow me to read it. In the book of Exodus 20 verse 18, the Bible says, when the people saw the thunder and the lightning and they heard the trumpet and saw the morning smoke, they trembled in fear. They said, at this time, I, and say to Moses, speak to us, your servant will listen. But when you let God speak to us, or we will die. When you saw the Lord God Almighty coming down from heaven,
0: yes,
1: in Yamosuko, it was serious, serious, serious. Because we saw how the Lord came down after we feel Elijah. People were almost running away. People were almost running away. They were worried. They worried their life. If we can just feel the dreadfulness of the visitation of God in that man, then for us, we feel a tremble and repent and prepare the way and fear Elijah, the mega mighty, most glorified, most beautiful prophet of the Bible that the heaven has sent to prepare the way. This is now a warning to us. Now we have to prepare the way. See, now the Lord has shown a great love to us. And the reason we're doing all this that is that we will just capture our mind and our attention to focus on the glorious coming of the Messiah occasionally.
0: Absolutely. The Lord wants to focus our attention to prepare for the glorious coming of the Messiah. Jackson and Pastor, look at the visitation of Yamosuko, for instance. When God the Father decided to respond to the call of the mega mightiest prophet of the Lord, and to come down charging into the meeting with the dreadful presence of his thick dark cloud, and people almost flee from the ground of the meeting fearing for their lives. If that is the visitation that will inform this generation of the dreadful presence of God, how much more then do we need to prepare? Because we know and understand that when the rapture happens, the church of Christ is taken away and go to appear before the presence of God the Father. A moment of accountability. How much more then do we need to prepare? Because this visitation has come as an eye-opener to us to understand even deeper mysteries of God, Jackson and Pastor.
1: Pastor Kevin, it has indeed come to open us as a generation to tell us that yes, indeed, we have now to be enlightened, because now we have now seen the visitation of God.
0: Yes.
1: If the Lord can come in that manner to visit a generation, it is indeed a wonder, meaning that the visitation of God is not a job. The visitation of God must be taken with great honor,
0: yes,
1: with great obedience and fear and tremble. For us as a generation, and a generation that is more than like this, the Lord is to bring the servant, the mighty and the mighty promise of the Lord to stand and then just answer them openly. It is serious, it is shocking, it is trembles really, really, really. As a generation indeed, we have to repent and we have now to turn away from every kind of evil and return back to the Holy God of Israel, the center of the Elijah, the center of the two and the mighty, mighty prophets of the Lord that are preparing the nations for the glorious coming of the Messiah. Really, really, really, for me, as a person and as a student, I really repent very, very much that my eyes have seen the visitation of God in this manner. That I've lived in a generation that God has spoken heaven for 32 times. In this must now make us to tremble and repent and obey the voice of the Lord and obey the mega, mighty, mighty prophets of the Lord. Because if we cannot listen to them, then it will be bad for us. Then the judgment that is coming, it is dreadful, it is dangerous. Because if the Lord has opened heaven once in the Old Testament, and now in the New Testament, the Lord is opening heaven in this manner, then we have to repent that the ancient prophet has now come back to the church, to the nation, into the earth. We we have to prepare very, very, very much at him. For me, may the Lord really help me that I may really take the instruction of God and the visitation of God to prepare for the glorious coming of the Messiah. Really, really, I really thank God Almighty very, very, very much for having loved us and sent us the two mega mighty photos of the Lord. Akevi, it has been Pastor Jackson Ambaso calling over here in Arvis, main campus in the greater Ngata region. Back to you.
0: Thank you so much indeed, Jackson and Pastor. Thank you very much indeed. We thank the Lord God Almighty for sending to us his servants, the mega mightiest prophet of the Lord, who have come to prepare us for the glorious coming of the Messiah. Thank you so much indeed. Thank you so much, please, Jackson and Pastor. Thank you.

precious people, beloved listeners, as we continue, I see it's now 44 minutes past 4 a.m. East African time. So let's see, we are remaining with 16 minutes to the top of the hour, and as we slowly begin to wind down this program, precious people, beloved listeners, I have received your message here. You say, this is Deputy Archbishop Cynthia, writing from Ngumo, Philadelphia altar. You say you are tuned into the morning program, and you say you still continue to fear very much the visitation of open heaven, and you say in a very dreadful way, and the interaction between the Lord and the triune God and these servants is very, very shocking. You say, indeed, the Messiah is coming, and you say you repent very much together with your family and the church in Ngumo, Philadelphia. Thank you very much, Deputy Archbishop Cynthia, writing from Ngumo this morning. Thank you so much indeed.

precious people, beloved listeners, very, very serious moment, very serious and very dreadful dispensation of the ministration of the end time prophet. And therefore you realize we all have a duty, blessed people, to prepare for the coming of the Messiah. And that is the sole reason as to why the Lord is doing all this tremendous, tremendous visitation of this monumental proportion, that we may focus our hearts into the kingdom of God, blessed people, and focus our attention to the instruction.

with all of you who would want to receive the Lord as we slowly begin to wind down this program right here on 105.3 and 105.9 FM right here on Jesus is Lord Radio. Precious people, beloved listeners, shortly I will be praying with you who would want to receive the Lord and to give your life to Christ Jesus this morning. Blessed people, wapendwa wasikilizaji, naona imesalia dakika kama 11 hivi kutimia saa 11 asubuhi masaa Afrika Mashariki, na tunapofika mwisho wa awamu hii hapa kwenye kituo cha redio cha Yesu ni Bwana. 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

And therefore, precious people, beloved listeners, it could be that you are there and you want to receive the Lord this blessed morning. I would just want to pray together with you, and that you may repeat this prayer after me and say, Mighty Lord Jesus, I acknowledge my sins this morning and I repent of all my sins and open my heart to you, Lord Jesus. Please come into my life and be my Lord and my Savior. Please wash me with your precious blood and make me a new creation and prepare me for the glorious coming of the Messiah. Today I receive your salvation. I receive your eternal life. In the mighty and most powerful name of Jesus Christ, I am born again. Amen.

Therefore, precious people, beloved listeners, if you are there, you've repeated that prayer after me, you are born again, it will be very much wise that you may find a Bible teaching church, a church that teaches the Bible, teaches the Word of God, and also that you may be baptized in full immersion to fulfill all righteousness, as you also prepare for the glorious coming of the Messiah and the life ahead after this life here on earth called eternity. And precious people, it could be that you are there, beloved listeners, you would want further directions on how to live a holy life and how to be righteous to prepare for the glorious coming of the Messiah. 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

and to the nearest altar, that you may also join in there to be helped, that you may prepare for the rapture of the church, the glorious coming of the Messiah, beloved people. 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Asante sana mpendwa msikilizaji. Precious people, beloved listeners, it has been an honor and a privilege by the grace of God being your host right here on Jesus is Lord Radio 105.3 and 105.9 FM, and globally on jesusislordradio.info, being your host on this program. Precious people, beloved listeners, my name is Kevin. Thank you so much indeed. Please stay tuned for the programs that we have lined up for you subsequently in this day, beloved people. Thank you so much indeed, precious listeners.

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1: Asante sana. Very well, blessed people, beloved listeners. It is now 29 minutes to 6 a.m. East African time. You are tuned into Jesus is Lord Radio, broadcasting live from Nakuru, Kenya on 105.3, 105.9 FM, and you're getting us globally on jesusislordradio.info. My name is Elizabeth. We are together with Caroline, and this morning we take this most humble opportunity to welcome you to your morning prayer and worship program here at the Jesus is Lord Radio. Beloved people, this is our premier program here, a program that begins the day together with you and leads you to Jesus, that we may surrender everything into His hands and allow Him to have His way in our lives, that, beloved people, He may order our footsteps and allow our plans to succeed. And beloved people, in this program we also look at the mighty things that the Lord has already done at the decree and at the command of the eternal wonder-working blood of Jesus from the two most dreadful prophets of heaven, and we use that to encourage ourselves that in whatsoever we may be going through, He is still the same God that has done it before and is able to do it again. And this morning, beloved people, as we begin, I just want to encourage you to take your refuge in Jesus and to trust in His name, because the word of the Lord says in the book of Psalm 9, verse 9 and verse 10, the Bible says, "The Lord is a refuge for the oppressed, a stronghold in times of trouble. Those who know your name trust in you, for you, Lord, have never forsaken those who seek you." Beloved people, He is indeed a refuge for the oppressed, a stronghold in times of trouble. And those who know His name, because we have seen Him, beloved people, and we know His name, we can trust in Him. And He says that He will never forsake those who seek Him. Beloved people, what a moment now to begin the day by seeking the Lord, knowing that as we seek Him, He will not forget us, He will not forsake us, that He will be our refuge, a place of safety that we can run to, that He will be our stronghold to keep us safe in times of trouble, and that we can rely on Him and lean on Him and wait upon Him, whatever life may throw our way, and be assured that He will take care of us, beloved people. Welcome very much wherever you're tuned in from. Maybe you've woken up and this morning you're preparing to head to your place of work, or it could be you're getting us, beloved people, ready at your place of work. Maybe you've been working the entire night in that factory, packaging the different goods in boxes and probably helping to load them up the trucks, beloved people. Could be you're getting us as a security guard at the gate of that hotel, at the door of that bank, or probably you've been a police officer the entire night on patrol. Maybe you're getting us this morning as a house manager in that household, as you're waking up now to prepare breakfast for that family as the children head to school and as your employer heads to work. Or it could be you're getting us as a long distance driver, as you begin now to wake up to prepare breakfast there, that you may begin probably the last leg of your journey to that nation. Or maybe you're headed to your place of work. Maybe you're headed to the ferry there to cross the other side as you continue, beloved people. Maybe you're a business person, or it could be you're getting us there in the hospital, or probably there at home as a widow. Wherever you are, beloved people, welcome very much. This is the time to seek the Lord, because as the word of the Lord has said, that those who trust in Him, those who seek Him, He will never forsake them, beloved people. Once again, my name is Elizabeth. Welcome, welcome, beloved people.

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1: 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Blessed people, beloved listeners, what a time to trust in the Lord and to wait upon God our Savior, because in these days He has shown us that He is indeed the mighty God. He is the King of kings and the Lord of all lords. He has never failed and He will never fail us. And therefore this morning, beloved people, I just want to encourage you to put your trust in Jesus and to rely on Him alone, beloved people. He has shown us mighty, mighty wonders, the confirmation of His love, the confirmation and the assurance that He will be with us to the end, beloved people. Therefore this morning, it could be you're waking up on that sick bed where, beloved people, even just turning yourself on the bed is a huge issue. The entire household has to be involved. Or maybe you're getting me when this morning again you're waking up to head to the hospital for dialysis. Maybe it is that condition with your lungs, beloved listeners, where you have to use oxygen, and probably the oxygen cylinder there is very expensive, and it has cost a lot for your family to keep you alive, sustain you, beloved people. Maybe you are getting me this morning when things are really tough in your family. It could be you have that court case where, beloved people, it is a rich family or a rich opponent that is against you. It could be, beloved people, this morning you're getting me when you're supposed to go back to the hospital for checkup, or maybe the doctors told you that they cannot attend to you until you do that CT scan, or maybe you do that PET scan, which costs a lot of money. And maybe this morning you are just there without hope, beloved people, wondering where money will come from, that you may be able, beloved listeners, to cater for that treatment, cater for that imaging, that the doctors may be able to attend to you. Maybe you're getting me this morning when it is years after you abandoned your studies because of the lack of school fees, or probably you are a child of a single parent household and your mom, the one that was supporting your studies, maybe she suddenly developed an illness, or maybe was sacked from the job where she was working to support you and there was nobody to come through for you. Maybe you tried to apply for the student loans, the help. But probably you did not qualify. And it could be this morning you're getting me when you're counting years, counting time when you've been out of school. Probably your former classmates, they have already finished school, they've already graduated. Maybe some of them are already working, but you're still there, stuck in the village without any hope. It could be you're getting me this morning when life has become unbearable for you. Maybe after the death of your parent, maybe the death of your wife, maybe she died during childbirth, and probably you are now left with a young child there that you have to take care of, and then you probably also have to go to work to fend for your family, and every single day the heavy burdens of this life, of the situations that have come upon you, they are too much. They feel as though they are coming to overwhelm you. Maybe you're getting me, beloved people, when as a firstborn in that family, things are not working out. Probably, beloved people, you've been trying all that you can, even just to go abroad, maybe to go to the Middle East for work, that you may at least earn something to be able to support your family. Maybe a parent is ailing there in that household. Maybe all your siblings are not even in school because there is no money to pay their school fees. And it could be, beloved people, this morning you've tried everything. Maybe you've done the menu work, the vibarua. Maybe your family has had that piece of land for sale for a long time without a buyer coming forward. Or probably those that come forward, beloved people, they are the ones that, beloved listeners, just want to buy that piece of land at a throwaway price. And it could be you have reached the end. Maybe every attempt you do to get ahead in life, it hits a wall, beloved people, and does not succeed. Maybe this morning you're getting me when you're depressed, when you probably look around your life. Maybe every single person in that household is unwell. Probably, beloved people, the amount of money you spend as a family, probably on a daily basis to maybe purchase medication, is a lot of money, and it has probably gotten to a point where it has led the entire family to be bankrupt. You've probably used all your savings and sold all your assets, and it could be you're left now wondering where you're going to get money, because the situations are still going on, the health conditions are still probably getting even more severe, and more money is needed, and you don't know even where to begin from this morning. Beloved people, it could be that this morning you are at a point in your life where you feel as though you have reached the end. Maybe because of joblessness as a man in that family, it has reached a point where your wife has told you and maybe given you notice that she's going to move away with the kids and leave you because you cannot carry the weight of that family, the financial weight of that family. Maybe the landlord has been calling, sending the agent on a daily basis. Maybe, beloved people, you have taken loans, borrowed food even from the shops there in the estate until you have nowhere else to borrow. Maybe it is your wife that has been supporting the family, and it could be you have reached that point where, beloved listeners, you have reached the end. And this morning it could be, beloved people, you have no hope anymore. Maybe everything you try, it fails, beloved people. Maybe you've tried businesses, probably you've tried even hawking in the streets. Maybe you've gone out to the companies, to the factories, to the industrial area every morning, and it could be for months you come back home empty-handed. Nobody picks you for work, and until you're wondering and trying to figure out what is happening in your life. Maybe you're getting me this morning when you've reached your total end, beloved people. It appears as though there is no hope, there is no future for you ahead. But beloved people, this morning I want to remind you that even when we come and we reach to the end of our lives, when the situations push us, beloved people, and push us to a point where we cannot bear it any longer, the beloved people, there is help. There is help and there is hope in Jesus. And we are not alone, beloved people.

Beloved people, precious listeners, I want us to look at the testimony of David, who lived, beloved people, a life that was very, very tough. Beloved people, he lived a life, many years, close to 15 years of being constantly on the run, running away from King Saul, who was looking to kill him and had designated a huge army of about 3,000 men to chase him. And David spent a lot of time in the caves, beloved listeners, trying to save his life. But beloved people, in the midst of all that distress, we get a perspective into how David lived, how he managed, beloved people, to come out of that tough situation, beloved listeners. Because in the life of David, he was betrayed. His friends turned against him, beloved listeners. Even his own son wanted to kill him, overthrew his government, his kingdom. But beloved people, in this scripture, the book of Psalm 18, you can read the entire chapter, beloved people. You can read the entire Psalm of Psalm 18 to get to see some of the things that David went through. But beloved people, because of the constraints of time this morning, we will just look at a few verses, beloved people, that give us a perspective onto how David managed, beloved listeners, to stay strong even in the midst of the toughest things and situations he met in his life. The book of Psalm 18, we will read verse 3 all the way to verse 6. And then we will skip some few verses, beloved people, and read verse 16 through verse 18, beloved listeners. Again, the word of the Lord in the book of Psalm 18, verse 3 to 6, and then verse 16 through verse 18. The Bible says, verse 3, I called to the Lord, who is worthy of praise, and I have been saved from my enemies. The cords of death entangled me. The torrents of destruction overwhelmed me. The cords of the grave coiled around me. The snares of death confronted me. Verse 6, he says, in my distress I called to the Lord. I cried to my God for help. From his temple he heard my voice. My cry came before him into his ears. Verse 16 through 18, the Bible says, he reached down from on high and took hold of me. He drew me out of deep waters. He rescued me from my powerful enemy, from my foes who were too strong for me. They confronted me in the day of my disaster, but the Lord was my support. Beloved people, in that scripture, we can go back and read verse 3 through verse 6. The Bible says again, the book of Psalm 18, he says, I called to the Lord, who is worthy of praise, and I have been saved from my enemies. The cords of death entangled me. The torrents of destruction overwhelmed me. The cords of the grave coiled around me. The snares of death confronted me. And he says, in my distress I called to the Lord. I cried to my God for help. From his temple he heard my voice. My cry came before him into his ears. Beloved people, you look at the life of a man who trusted in the Lord, and the only man who has been given, beloved people, the title, the honor of being called the man after God's own heart. And beloved people, we see in this scripture that he lived and he was in a situation that it appeared as though he had reached the end, he had reached the wall. And ahead of him, it was only death, it was only destruction, it was the grave. It appeared, beloved people, because of what he was going through, as though he had reached the end, only the grave, only death was ahead of him. When you look at the way he describes his situation and the distress that he was going through,
He says that the cords of death entangled me. The torrents of destruction overwhelmed me. The cords of the grave coiled around me. The snares of death confronted me. Beloved people, you can imagine the kind of situation that you have to be in to speak and describe it like this. And probably, beloved people, you are tuned in this morning and maybe this is your situation. Maybe when you look around you, it seems as though the cords of death have entangled you. And the entanglement he speaks of is as though, beloved people, you are lying there and the cords of death have been coiled around your feet. They have been tied around your feet and they are the knots that you cannot even get yourself out of. You cannot entangle yourself out of them. Untangle yourself out of them. And the destruction, he says, the torrents of destruction, painting the image of, beloved people, sometimes in the dry areas when it rains heavy rain and there are the flash floods that pass, going and carrying everything in their path, beloved people, that they have overwhelmed you until you have no place to hold on to, beloved people, nowhere to hold on to, no way of getting yourself out of that situation. And the cords of the grave coiled around him and the snares of death confronted him. And maybe that is your situation this morning. Maybe you are getting me on that hospital bed when probably the doctors have said that up to this point there is nothing they can do. Maybe they discharged you only with painkillers and told you that it is stage 4 cancer. The cancer has already spread. Maybe it was breast cancer and maybe they said that it has spread even to the lungs, to the areas around you. There is nothing they can do. There are no transplants, there are no surgeries that they can do to help you. Maybe they have told you that it is too late. Probably, beloved people, you've gone to the hospitals until the doctors have told you maybe that abdominal hernia, it is now too severe, that even one surgery, three surgeries are not enough to rectify it. Maybe, beloved people, the hospitals, the doctors, they have told you that it is a heart disease. And it could be, beloved people, they have given you medication and told you on this one, we will just have to manage you with medication because even probably attempting to do an operation on you to probably try and remove, maybe they have said it is a blood clot that is in a very critical area in your heart. Even attempting to, beloved people, operate on it, do an open heart surgery will be too risky. Maybe you are getting me this morning when, beloved listeners, you are just using that oxygen tank in your house because the doctor said probably that TB had probably eaten your lungs away and your lungs can never be restored. There is no transplant. There is nothing they can do. It seems as though, beloved people, this is your final condition, that probably you will stay there in that condition until the end of your life. Maybe you're getting me when you have received that report from the doctors and the prognosis is not good, beloved people. Or probably they have already even given up on you, even just willed you, beloved listeners, to that ward where the doctors don't even come in because it is too late, it is too far gone. And you are there crying daily on a daily basis, tears just streaming down your face, beloved people, because you don't know how you are going to manage. Maybe you are looking at your children and you see that they are still young. They still need their parent. Maybe they still need you as their mom, as their dad. Maybe you're wondering how they're going to manage when probably you finally lose your life. And maybe you're looking around you. Probably that disease has eaten away all the family assets. There is nowhere to head to any longer. Maybe it feels as though you have reached the finality of death because of the reports that you've gotten from your employer. Maybe they've told you that the project you are working on, it is no longer viable, and maybe the donor that was funding you has already pulled out, and probably now they have no reason to keep you in that company. They will have to sack you. And maybe you're looking back at home, at the projects, at the dreams you had, at the many, many bills and responsibility that you have, beloved people, and you know that the probably savings that you have in your account,
They cannot even probably take you for a month, maybe just a few days there. Maybe, beloved people, you have reached the end because this morning you are counting years, 10 years, after graduating with your certificates there and on a daily basis going out to different companies, probably waking up deep in the night to apply for jobs where when other people are sleeping, that maybe when the employer gets to the office there, the HR manager, they may find your application among the first ones, that you may increase your chances of getting a job. Maybe you've tried to employ AI, tried, beloved people, even to hire people to write your CV, your resume for you. Probably you've tried even volunteering your skills, your time, that you may increase your experience to get a job. But all that has failed. And it could be this morning you're getting me when you're depressed. Probably your family, they have gotten tired of living with you. Probably they look at you as a failure. And all this has weighed heavily down on you. Maybe when you're looking at your situation, it feels as how David was feeling in this scripture, the book of Psalm 18, verse 4 and 5, as though the cords of death have entangled you and the torrents of destruction, they're overwhelming you. There is no way out, no source of help, no source of reprieve, beloved people. It could be you're getting me this morning on that hospital bed. Probably, beloved people, you are operating a small hotel. And beloved people, one day you don't know what happened. You just woke up to find yourself in hospital and your body probably severely burned. Maybe they're talking about doing skin grafting, but looking at the degree of burns on your body, probably saying that there is no hope, that they will have to wait for you to heal fast so that they can try any intervention. Maybe you're looking at yourself in a mirror and you cannot even recognize yourself. Probably you lost some loved ones in that fire, and this morning your heart is broken, your body is wounded, is broken. You have no hope of a life, of a future ahead of you, beloved people. Probably you're getting me this morning when you have just been conned. Maybe you gathered everything that you had, sold maybe even the livestock of your parents there, that you may get that money to give that agent to take you abroad with the hopes that you would go save some money and buy back maybe the piece of land, maybe the livestock of your parents. But probably after a month of going from, beloved listeners, that office, doing the different things that you're supposed to do, maybe the medical tests, maybe applying for a visa, maybe applying for a passport, maybe finally you went back to that office and found that the agency had been closed. It was a scam. And this morning your heart is broken. Maybe you have spent the entire night just seated there on that seat, unable to even go to bed, wondering how you're going to tell your family of your plight, wondering of how, beloved people, you're going to get money to sort out, beloved listeners, the obligations that you have, buy back your parents' piece of land, maybe pay the friends that you borrowed money from. Maybe you're getting me when you have a huge loan, and probably the bank has already made contact. They have told you they are coming to auction your belongings there because it is many months, and maybe the installments that you're supposed to make to the bank, you have not been able to make them. Maybe you're getting me, beloved people, this morning when it is another morning after another miscarriage, and the doctors have told you that now they will have to tie maybe your fallopian tubes because your life is increasingly in danger with every miscarriage. Maybe you're getting me when your heart is broken, beloved people, looking around you, probably at your children. It could be all of them. They are without jobs despite you struggling to put them through school. Maybe, beloved people, you are in your old age there, having to be forced to work as a hawker because your pension, beloved people, was probably conned from you by somebody. Or maybe the company that you are working for, expecting a pension, it collapsed and you were just let go, you were just sacked without anything, beloved people. But this morning, beloved listeners, I want to encourage you, and I want us to draw a lesson from the life of David, that even in the toughest of situations in his life, beloved people, when it appeared as though surely ahead of him there was no light, there was no life, it was only the grave, it was only death, when it appeared, beloved people, when as though he had reached the end, when Saul and his soldiers were at the door of that cave, beloved people, in the En-Gedi, and he was inside without a means of escaping, alone, without somebody to fight for him, that David, he cried out to the Lord, beloved people. He says in verse 3 and verse 6, he says, I called to the Lord,
who is worthy of praise, and I have been saved from my enemies. And he says, in my distress I called to the Lord, I cried to my God for help, and from his temple he heard my voice, my cry came before him into his ears. Beloved people, this morning, in the depth of the distress that David was going through, he cried out to the Lord. And this morning, beloved people, I want to encourage you that you too, it does not matter how heavy, how big, how final your situation seems, how terminal that illness seems, beloved people, you can cry out to the Lord in the midst of your distress. Beloved people, the Lord has opened a mighty door and welcomed us to go before him, to cry to him. He says that he is our Father. He has given us his Spirit through whom we can cry, Abba Father, and call out to him, beloved people. David cried out to the Lord. It did not matter, beloved listeners, that he had been on the run for years. It did not matter that he was surrounded with nobody on his side, beloved people. It did not matter that his troubles at some point seemed like the cords of death entangled him, tied up in his feet and his hands. He cannot move. He cannot be rescued. For David, he cried out to the Lord. He called out to the Lord. And the God who hears and answers prayers heard him and rescued him, beloved people. You too, this morning, you can draw a lesson from the life of David. The beloved people, it does not matter how much you owe that bank, how much loans you have, beloved people, that it does not matter the name the doctors have given your condition. It does not matter the report, the prognosis they have given you. This morning, there is hope when we cry out to the Lord, when we call on to the Lord, beloved people, because he hears. He says that our cries reach into his ears, go to his temple, beloved people. Beloved listeners, this morning, let us cry out to the Lord. Surely we have nowhere else to take our troubles. If you keep quiet with your troubles, beloved people, how will you be helped? If you cry out to a man, beloved listeners, maybe they will just listen to you. And sometimes some of them will be your enemies in disguise. They will be happy that you're going through what you're going through. But look at the Lord. He has the best of our interests in his heart. He is for us. He says that he's for us and is not against us, beloved people. He is always ready to help us, to hear our cries and to answer our prayers, to intervene. His hand is not shortened. He says in the book of Psalm 94, beloved people, that he who created the ear, he hears, beloved listeners. He hears us when we cry out to him. And look at the testimony of David. When he cried out to the Lord for help, when it was bad, beloved people, where there was no hope, there was no help, it was only death and the grave ahead of him. When he cried out to the Lord, verse 16 through verse 18, he testifies and says that the Lord, he reached down from on high and took hold of me. He drew me out of deep waters. He rescued me from my powerful enemy, from my foes who were too strong for me. They confronted me in the day of my disaster, but the Lord was my support. Beloved people, maybe you're in that position and that place this morning when it feels as though your enemy, your condition is a powerful enemy, as though your enemies, beloved people, that are those situations that you may be going through. Maybe it is that divorce. Maybe it is that lack of peace in your marriage. Maybe, beloved people, your husband has already taken the children and you are left alone to fend for yourself, battling mental health issues without anybody, any friend to run to. It may appear as though that situation is too strong for you. But I'm here to remind you this morning, beloved people, that the word of the Lord says in the book of Jeremiah 32, that there is nothing that is impossible, nothing that is too hard for the Lord. Beloved people, we may meet and we will meet in this life situations that are too strong for us, situations that appear as though they are powerful enemies against us, beloved people. But remember, they are not too strong for the Lord. If I may remind you, beloved people, that in the life of Jehoshaphat, an army, beloved people, came against them, a strong army from three nations, beloved listeners. But when Jehoshaphat and all of Judah cried out to the Lord and sought for his help, telling the Lord that, Lord, look at the army ahead of us. We don't know what to do. We have nothing we can do. The army ahead of us, it is too strong for us. But our eyes are on you. The Lord himself fought for them.
They did not have to lift a sword, beloved people. They only praised the Lord. And when they arrived at the battleground, the Lord had already subdued their enemies before them. Beloved people, there is power, there is hope when we cry out to the Lord, because He's able to intervene, beloved people. And I want to remind you this morning that when it appears as though our enemies are too strong for us, as though the battle that we are going through, the battle ahead of us, is too hard for us, that we cannot fight, we cannot get victory, beloved people, on our own, then that is the best place to be. Because, beloved people, it gives the Lord a chance to intervene, a chance to come through, beloved people, and give us hope, beloved listeners. Beloved people, precious listeners, remember also Mama Blessings Wanjiru, beloved listeners, when she was stuck with a totally crippled child, beloved listeners, and the situation was too strong for her. And blessed people, the doctors, they had declared that cerebral palsy cannot be healed, that there is no brain transplant, beloved people. There was no help, there was no hope, the situation was too strong for her. But beloved people, I just one decree, I just one word from the two most dreadful prophets of heaven, beloved people. When she was being told, beloved people, that there is no medical, no surgical solution, that there is no vaccines, no injection, no medicine, beloved people, to treat cerebral palsy, that her baby may be healed, that her baby may get up and walk away, beloved people. But at one decree of the eternal wonder-working blood of Jesus, from the two mightiest prophets of the Lord, today, beloved listeners, Blessings Wanjiru is walking. Beloved listeners, when it appears as though the situation ahead of us is too strong for us, is too hard for us, let us remember that the Lord is there. He is able to save us. He is able, beloved people, to support us. He is able, beloved people, because there is nothing that is impossible for the Lord, beloved people. I just want to remind you again of this mighty testimony of Mama Blessings Wanjiru, that, beloved people, she was stuck with a totally crippled child, beloved people, and the situation, it was too strong for her, beloved listeners. And when she went to the hospital, the doctors, beloved people, they declared that it is cerebral palsy, that it cannot be healed, that there is no brain transplant, beloved people. And when she was being told that there is no medical or surgical solution, because there is no vaccine and there is no injection, there is no medicine, beloved listener, that can heal or treat cerebral palsy, beloved people, when she turned to the Lord and the two mightiest prophets of heaven decreed the eternal wonder-working blood of Jesus, today, Blessings Wanjiru is walking. Against all medical, beloved listeners, the medical reports of the doctors, beloved people, Blessings Wanjiru is walking. Beloved people, let us just cry to the Lord. Let us cry out to the Lord. In our situations, when they appear to be too strong for us, we can cry to the Lord. He hears. His ears are open to our cry, to the cries of His people, beloved people. There is nothing that is too hard, too strong for the Lord. He is able to intervene. Beloved people, we saw at the ministry headquarters, beloved listeners, the mighty testimony of Wangoi, who was totally crippled. And when you look at the gate one, she was pulling herself on the dust of the earth, beloved people. There is no hope. And we heard from her parents how they were projecting 10 years to come, 20 years to come, with a totally crippled child, beloved people, on the dust of the earth. And there was no solution in the hospitals. How they went to many hospitals, beloved people. There was no medication, no vaccine, no injection, no surgery, beloved listeners, that could remove Wangoi from that condition of cerebral palsy. But beloved people, I just one decree of the eternal wonder-working blood of Jesus. When the two mightiest prophets of heaven, just one Sunday morning, came to greet the church and bless the church of Christ, Wangoi got up and walked away. Are those blessings? And she's still walking to today, beloved people. There is nothing that is too strong for the Lord. It may be that our problems appear to be too strong. Maybe it is that court case. Maybe it is that loved one that has gone totally lunatic, and they are now
maybe in the streets, beloved listeners, picking up litter in the street, and there is nothing that you can do. It may appear as though that situation is too strong, but remember, it is not too strong for the Lord. Because today, when you go to the Nakuru main altar, you find Paul Aseka, who was a total lunatic for 21 years in the streets of Nakuru, beloved people, beating people, doing things there, beloved listeners, totally lunatic for a whopping 21 years. But at one decree of the eternal wonder working blood of Jesus from the two mightiest prophets of heaven, today he is serving the Lord at the Nakuru main altar, beloved people, waking up every morning, going out for evangelism, telling people that there is hope in Jesus, that the Lord indeed, he hears us when we cry out to him. Beloved people, this morning we can cry out to the Lord. We can cry out to our God because he hears. His ear is open, beloved listeners. And our cries, they indeed enter his temple in heaven. Our cries enter into his ears and he's able to intervene. This morning, beloved people, when we are confronted by situations that are more powerful, by issues and conditions that are too strong for us, let us turn to the Lord. Let us just cry out to the Lord, beloved people. This morning, remember the testimony of Lempiris from Samburu, deep in the villages, beloved listeners, without any hope, without any help, beloved people, without any intervention, even when they have his family. So the way he was totally crippled when he was born, they gave up, did not even take him to hospital. For 14 years, beloved people, moving and jumping on the ground, on the dust of the earth, like a frog. But just one day, beloved people, one day, the God Almighty, who hears the cries of his people, sent his mightiest prophets to come and greet the Church of Christ. And right there from Nairobi at the ministry headquarters, beloved people, with just a few words, I greet you, Church of Christ. Beloved people, those greetings carried maximum power and they raised Lempiris from the dust and is walking today, beloved people. There is nothing that is impossible with the Lord. And even when situations appear that they are too strong for us, beloved people, remember, they are not too strong for the Lord. This morning, let us just cry to the Lord because he's the God who hears and answers prayers. He is the God that intervenes with maximum power, beloved people. We can trust in him this morning. We can wait upon him. We can cry out to him, beloved people. He has never been defeated. There is no situation that has ever been brought into his hands, beloved listeners, that has ever defeated him, even when it is near death, like in the case of Raphael Koikai and in the case of the blessed senior Archbishop Emeritus Bonadisi John Litunda. Beloved people, when it appeared as though it had reached the end, beloved listeners, and all that was ahead is death, and they turned to the two most dreadful prophets of heaven and they cried out to the Lord, and the blessed senior Archbishop Emeritus one, Bonadisi John Litunda, pleaded with the two most dreadful prophets of heaven for new lungs. And beloved people, the two mightiest prophets of heaven answered that let it be as you have requested, that it is well in the mighty and the most powerful name of Jesus Christ. Beloved people, the Lord created new lungs for the senior Archbishop Emeritus Bonadisi John Litunda. And when the lungs were affected 96%, and people with just 40%, beloved people, lung capacity, were passing away, were dying in the wards, the Lord created new lungs, and today he's alive until today, beloved people. When you look at the testimonies of Jesus in this nation, beloved people, in the landscape of the church, that when the two mightiest prophets of heaven, just by coming live on air, beloved listeners, and greeting the Church of Christ, that I greet you, Church of Christ, in the most powerful, in the most glorious name of Jesus Christ, three totally crippled African cripples who were pulling themselves on the dust, on the soil of the earth, beloved people, they were raised from the dust and they are walking today. Beloved people, you see Lempiris there, 14 years of total crippleness, beloved people, total hopelessness, moving like a frog on the dust of the earth, beloved listeners, without any help from the hospital, from anybody, beloved listener. That greeting
I greet you, Church of Christ, in the most glorious and the most powerful name of Jesus, from the two most dreadful prophets of heaven, raised Lampyrus from the dust and is walking today. And the testimony we just celebrated, beloved people, this past week, the testimony of Abigail from Marishoni in Nakuru here, beloved people, totally crippled, pulling herself on the dust of the earth without any hope. The hospitals, they have no vaccine, they have no medication, no surgical solution. But at that greeting, I greet you, Church of Christ, in the most glorious and the most powerful name of Jesus, by the two most dreadful prophets of heaven, beloved people. Today, Abigail is walking. When you look at Hadassah Noella, beloved people, from Kapsoya there, beloved listeners, totally crippled, totally crippled, beloved people. But at that greeting, I greet you, Church of Christ, in the most glorious and the most powerful name of Jesus Christ, our Lord and blessed Savior, by the two most dreadful prophets of heaven. Today, Noella Hadassah is walking. Beloved people, it may appear that your situation is too strong for you, but remember, the Lord is there. He has enough power, sufficient power, and the blood of Jesus, it is still flowing. We have seen in this generation, and the Lord, He has sent us help by sending His mightiest prophets to us, beloved people, with so much power, with God's own power, that are just mere greetings. I greet you, Church of Christ, in the most glorious and the most powerful name of Jesus. Our cripples are raised from the dust and they walk away, beloved people. Then you too can cry to the Lord, can surrender your situation to the Lord. It may be too strong for you, but it is never too strong for the Lord. Beloved people, for Bwana DC John Litunda, beloved listeners, he was in an ICU where all the patients, beloved listeners, in that ICU, they died, beloved people. Even people who had lower percentage, beloved people, of lungs affected, beloved listeners, they died. For him, he had only 4% of lung capacity to use. 96% of his lungs were affected, beloved people. But people with even as low as 40%, 26% of lungs affected, they died in that ICU. But beloved people, precious listeners, Bwana DC John Litunda, emeritus one, he simply cried out to the Lord. And beloved people, the Lord sent his mightiest, the most dreadful and the most glorified prophets of heaven to make the glorious decree upon the decree of the Lord upon him, beloved people, and created new lungs for him. And he's alive today, beloved listeners. You can imagine the massive power that when the situation was bad, the doctors could do nothing, beloved people, just connect you to a machine and wait. When the all people in that ICU died, beloved people, Bwana DC John Litunda, emeritus one, he is alive because he simply cried out to the Lord. And in response, the Lord sent his most glorious, his most powerful prophets to make the glorious decree of the Lord upon him, beloved people. Precious listeners, let us just cry out to the Lord. Let us just cry out to the Lord. He hears our prayers. He sees our situations. And he is able, he has more than enough power to intervene, to help us, to take over our situations, to intervene with so much power, with maximum power, and turn around our situations, beloved people. It may appear and feel as though it's the cord of death that have entangled you, but the Lord, he is more than able, more than powerful to intervene and to draw you out with victory, with a testimony, beloved people. This morning, let us cry out to the Lord. Let us just cry out to the Lord. He is able. He is faithful. He hears and he answers prayer, beloved people.

0: 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Blessed people, precious listeners, it's now 7 a.m. East African time, and you are still listening to Jesus is Lord Radio, broadcasting live from Nakuru in Kenya on 105.3, 105.9 FM. And also you are getting us globally on the World Wide Web stream on jesusislordradio.info. Blessed people, precious listeners, as we present our prayer requests before the Lord this morning, beloved people, remember already the two most dreadful and the most glorious prophets of Jehovah Yahweh, decreed the eternal blood of Jesus Christ, the wonder-working power of the eternal blood of Jesus Christ over all our prayer requests here as you send in blessed listeners into our prayer lines here in the studio. Beloved people, precious listeners, and took full charge of all our situations. Therefore, beloved people, you can be encouraged to send in your prayer request, to surrender your situation to the Lord, beloved people, because He is able and He has taken full charge of all our situations. And also remember, beloved listeners, that this past Saturday, when the two most dreadful, the most glorious prophets of Jehovah Yahweh came to us live on air, He came and decreed the eternal wonder-working blood of Jesus Christ over all our situations and all our conditions, beloved people. Therefore, beloved listeners, be encouraged, because we know the mouth that decreed, beloved people. We know, beloved listeners, the weight of the words of the Lord that are the greetings to the church of Christ when the two most dreadful and the most glorious prophets of Jehovah Yahweh come to greet the church of Christ in the mighty name of Jesus. Beloved people, three totally crippled cripples were raised from the dust, beloved people. We have seen HIV and AIDS virus healed, beloved listeners. There is nothing that the Lord cannot do, beloved people. He is the good shepherd, beloved listeners, precious people, the one who shepherds our souls, beloved listeners. And therefore, no matter your situation, you can surrender it all to the Lord Jesus, and He will never ever allow you to be put to shame, beloved people, precious listeners. Well, right away, beloved listeners, I have received your prayer request here. And you say you are presenting your prayer request to the Lord that He may remember you and remove you from shame. And you say you are presenting one of you there who is 70 years old and she uses diapers because she cannot hold her long call. And you are pleading with the Lord to remember her and heal her completely. Thank you very much there, beloved people, precious listeners. The eternal wonder-working blood of Jesus Christ is still flowing, beloved people, precious listeners. And remember, two most dreadful prophets of heaven decreed the eternal wonder-working blood of Jesus Christ this past Saturday over all our situations, beloved people. And even for our healing, the Lord is able and more than able to remember her, to remember that daughter of the Lord, and to heal her completely, beloved people, precious listeners. I have received your prayer request here. Nimepata hitaji lako la maombi hapa, na unasema ya kwamba asubuhi hii ya leo unawasilisha ombi lako kwake Bwana kwa toba nyingi. 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
1: 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I have received your prayer request here. You say that you are 8 months pregnant. You say but a lot of water is leaking out. You say that in fear and trembling you repent, and you are pleading with the Lord to remember and sustain you. Thank you very much indeed. The Lord is very, very faithful. He is able to watch over you and help you that you may deliver safely. He is our God. There is nothing that is impossible with Him. Even the situations that may appear to be too strong for us, He is able, beloved people, to intervene and to turn them around, beloved listeners. Even in that situation, even as you go to the hospital for checkup, that you may be assisted there, remember that the Lord Jesus Christ, He is fully in charge of you in that situation, and He is able to help you, because the two mightiest prophets of heaven they have already decreed the eternal wonder working blood of Jesus over all our situations and conditions, just this past Saturday, beloved people. And that is our hope. That is the hope that we hold on to, beloved listeners. Mepokea itaji lako la maombi. 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

Ella, without a single drug, were beloved people because the two mightiest prophets of heaven decreed the eternal wonder working blood of Jesus, and the Lord healed her completely, beloved people. There is hope in Jesus Christ. Even when the situations are tough, even when we don't know where to turn to, we can turn to Jesus.

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Thank you very much. The Lord is able to make a way. He's the one who opens the door. Beloved listeners, even when there seems to be no hope, even when there seems to be no

people. I have received your prayer request here, and you say you are presenting one of you there who has kidney and heart issues, and you say you believe that through the tongue of the Lord,

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I don't know whether you remember, beloved listeners, this past week as we were celebrating the mighty and classic miracle of in the life of Abigail. Got up and walked away, beloved people, and I don't know whether you had the joy

Received your email here. You say you present your request with humility and repentance. You say you are diabetic with a wound on your foot. You say your blood sugars and blood pressure is always high.

have suffered a lot. You say that you're pleading with the Lord to remember more than enough power, beloved people. No matter what the doctors are saying, let us remember that Jesus has the final report. He has the final say, beloved people. If I may remind you the testimony of Senior Deputy Archbishop Professor Githeko, who ailed from diabetes for many, many years, beloved people. There are many foods he could not eat, many drinks he could not take, beloved people. But when the two most dreadful prophets of heaven decreed the eternal wonder-working blood of Jesus Christ for our healing, beloved people, that decree touched him, totally cleared

Your daughter, who is doing her KCSE this year, you say that you're pleading with the Lord to give her good grades. The Lord is very, very faithful. He's the one who gives wisdom, knowledge, and understanding, and is able to go ahead of your daughter and help her as she's

Christ intervened at the mighty blood of Jesus Christ and is now free. He is serving the Lord, beloved people, leading the follow-up team in Maseno main altar. Let that encourage you, beloved people, that the Lord Jesus Christ, He has so much power, that there is no condition that you cannot, beloved people, you can say that this one I will not take to the Lord. No, we can bring all conditions, all situations, because all situations in this life, they find their solutions with Jesus. He is the answer to this life, beloved people. Therefore, as you are presenting your son before the Lord, remember that the Lord Jesus Christ has done it before. He's able to do it again and do it in the life of your son. And remember also, we have the tremendous blessings from the Lord to go with us, go with even your daughters as they are preparing for their final exams. Let us keep trusting in Jesus. Over to you, Caroline.

is in control, beloved people, precious listeners. I have received your prayer request here, and you say you are pleading with the Lord to remember your brother-in-law who has stomach cancer and heal him. Thank you very much. The Lord is faithful and more than faithful and very much able, beloved people, precious listeners, that we can trust in him, and that is the hope that we have, beloved people, the encouragement that we have, beloved listeners, that you can trust in him, because he has done mighty and wonderful things, beloved listeners. He has remembered those that were having even cancer, beloved listeners. He has healed even HIV and AIDS, beloved people. He has done miracles of creation. Remember Winnibet, remember Koikai from Narok, beloved listeners. The creation of a new heart, beloved people, precious listeners. The Lord, he's never defeated. He's able and more than faithful to remember you and remember your mom and heal her completely, beloved people. I've also received your prayer request here, and you say you are presenting your prayer request to the Lord to remember your mom

0: to remember your mom who is sick, and you are pleading with the Lord Jesus to remember her and heal her stomach, and also heal her from headache, and also blood flow to stop. And you are pleading with the Lord Jesus to touch her and deliver her completely. Thank you very much there. The Lord is very able and more than faithful, beloved people. Precious listeners, the eternal wonder working blood of Jesus Christ is still flowing. And for all those who are getting us this morning, probably, beloved listeners, you are bedridden, or maybe you are in pain, beloved listeners. Probably you are getting us as you prepare to go to the hospital, or maybe, beloved listeners, precious people, you are getting us having received that diagnosis from the doctors, beloved people, and it is a heartbreaking report. Remember, beloved listeners, that our Lord and blessed Savior Jesus Christ, He has the final say, beloved people. Yes, it may be painful, it may be hard, beloved listeners, it may be heartbreaking, but our Lord Jesus Christ, He has the final say, and He's able to turn around your situation. Bible says, He is our healer. He is the God that healeth us, beloved people, precious listeners. Your prayer request here, you say, you are presenting your son to the Lord. You say, who is disturbing your mom very much. You say he's always getting lost whenever there is a funeral or an event. And you say one time he slept outside for 3 days and nobody knew where he went. And you say you are also praying to the Lord to remember him, that he may pass as he prepares for his examinations, that he may pass. Thank you very much there. The Lord is faithful and very able, and he's able to deliver him completely, beloved people, precious listeners. Nothing is impossible. Nothing is impossible with the Lord, and nothing can defeat the Lord, beloved people, precious listeners. I've also received your prayer request on this side. And you say you are presenting your prayer request this morning. And you say the cry of your heart is the Lord to remember you. And you say you reported for your first semester and how you pray to the Lord to remember you for provision of school fees and even rent and transport to school. And also you say you are pleading with the Lord to remember your mom, who is also trying so hard to provide for you, that she may also be freed from all the debts that she has. Thank you very much. The Lord is able and very faithful. He is our provider. His name is Jehovah Jireh, beloved listeners. He's able to provide for you, and he's able to remember you. He's able to open that door, beloved listeners, of provision. And already we have the blessings of the Lord. The two most dreadful prophets of heaven have blessed us again and again and again, beloved listeners, precious people. Remember, those blessings are still active, beloved listeners, and they are able to actualize in your life, beloved listeners, precious people, and provide for you. Even the Lord is able to provide for you, even school fees, rent, and also transport to school. There is nothing that the Lord cannot do. There is nothing that is impossible to the Lord, beloved people. Elizabeth, please.
1: Let us keep our eyes on Jesus and keep trusting in Him. He has never failed and He will not fail us, beloved people. I have received your prayer request here. You say that you are pleading with the Lord to remember your business of selling socks and stockings. You say your situation has been very, very tough. There is no sales at all. And you say you have bills to pay. Debts are high. And you say you have debts right, left and center. You are just waiting unto the Lord. The Lord is very, very faithful. When you are trusting in Him, beloved people, be assured that He will not let you to be put to shame, beloved people. This morning, wait upon the Lord and trust upon the Lord. And remember, we have the tremendous blessings of the Lord from the two most dreadful prophets of heaven. Up to a trillion fold, beloved people. The Lord is able to provide. He's able to intervene. He's able to make a way where there is no way. Let us trust in Jesus. His name is Jehovah Jireh. He identifies as the Lord who provides for us. And in fact, in the book of Matthew, beloved people, I just want to encourage you with the scripture. In the book of Matthew chapter 6, beloved people, when our Lord Jesus Christ spoke to his disciples, telling them not to worry, beloved people, precious listeners, that the Lord, he knows all that we need and is able to provide for us. The word of the Lord says, you can read from verse 25 of the book of Matthew chapter 6, but we can read, beloved people, the Bible says, from verse 25, he says, Therefore, I tell you, do not worry about your life, what you will eat or drink, or about your body, what you will wear. Is not life more than food, and the body more than clothes? Look at the birds of the air. They do not sow or reap or store away in barns, and yet your heavenly Father feeds them. Are you not much more valuable than they? Can any one of you, by worrying, add a single hour to your life? Verse 28. And why do you worry about clothes? See how the flowers of the field grow. They do not labor or spin. Yet I tell you that not even Solomon in all his splendor was dressed like one of these. If that is how God clothes the grass of the field, which is here today and tomorrow is thrown into the fire, will he not much more clothe you, you of little faith? So do not worry, saying, what shall we eat? What shall we drink? Or what shall we wear? For the pagans run after all these things, and your heavenly Father knows that you need them. But seek first his kingdom and his righteousness, and all these things will be given to you as well. Beloved people, that is the encouragement that our Lord and blessed Savior Jesus Christ gave to us, gave to his disciples, and by extension to us, that we should not worry, beloved people. Our Heavenly Father, he knows all that we need and is able to provide, beloved people. He says in the book of Psalms 23 that the Lord is my shepherd, I shall not want, I shall not lack anything, beloved people. Just trust in the Lord. Hold on to the blessings of the Lord from the two most dreadful prophets of heaven, and let us believe, and as we continue to cry out to the Lord, know that he's more than able to provide, beloved people. Your prayer request, you say here that you are asking the Lord to remember your husband who is in prison, and for the Lord also to remember your marriage and your family, that he may come through for you. You say that you have not been paid your salary, it has been held for the last 3 months. You are asking the Lord to intervene. The Lord is very, very faithful. He sees you. He knows all that you go through. He can see everything, beloved people. He has never been defeated. You can trust in him. Even in the case of your husband, he is able to give you justice, beloved people. He is our great advocate. Therefore, let us continue trusting in the Lord, crying out to him, and waiting upon his holy name, beloved people. Hitaji lako la maombi, unasema uko na ujauzito, na walisema uko na small fibroids. 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Your prayer request here, you say that this morning you surrender everything to Jehovah. You say you're pleading with the Lord to intervene because you're HIV positive. You have high blood pressure, joint pain, and back bone pain. The Lord is very faithful. Beloved people, remember in this nation, beloved listeners, the Lord, at the decree of the two mightiest prophets of heaven, he has deleted HIV and AIDS virus from the body, beloved people, from the blood of many, many people, blessed listeners, from the blood of Millicent, who was tuned in to Menengai 7 meeting from home all the way, beloved people, many, many hundreds of kilometers away. But when the two most dreadful prophets of heaven stepped forward and cast the HIV virus, beloved people, the Lord touched her all the way where she was and deleted the virus from her body. Today, after many, many, many tests, beloved people, up to South Africa, up to the highest test available, beloved people, the Lord has has healed her and deleted HIV and AIDS from her blood. She is still HIV and AIDS negative, beloved people. Let us trust in the Lord. Even in whatever conditions there may be, the many, many conditions in your body, just keep your eyes on Jesus. He is able to intervene with power to bring healing, to bring salvation, beloved people. Our hope is in Jesus alone. Let us keep our eyes on Him, beloved people. Caroline, please.
0: Let us train our focus on Jesus, beloved listeners. For those who trust in Him, those who depend on Him, they'll never be put to shame. I have received your prayer request here, and you say you present your cry to the Lord God Almighty, and you say it has been over 3 months without a job and no source of income. And you say it has been really hard for you. You are a single mother living with your youngest child, who is 2 years old, and the others are back home living by themselves, no help from any relative, no one. And you say they depend on you fully for everything. You say your daughter passed well and was to join university, but due to lack of income, she's still at home. And you say you also have a caregiving company, but you have not been able to get any clients, and you have no place to get rent, even for business building. Your own place, even for business, building your own place, and where your children live back home. And you say you feel that you're as if you're cursed, and it's always one struggle after another, even after leaving home, leaving your home country. You say you are struggling, and rejection has followed you. And you say whenever things start to go well, they fall apart all the time. And you say you are depressed, but with no one to share with or ask for help. And you are pleading with the Lord to remember you and set you free from all the strugglings and rejection and bring breakthrough in your life. Thank you very much there. The Lord is very able. And blessed people, precious listeners, the Bible says in the book of Psalms 124 verse 8, that our help is in the name of the Lord, the maker of heaven and earth. And blessed people, precious listeners, yes, you may have tried everything and everything seems to go haywire, blessed people, precious listeners. It may be one struggle after another. You have no one to share with, beloved listeners. But look, the Lord, He is there, beloved listeners. You can run to the Lord. You can run to Jesus and He will never ever fail you. He is the miracle worker, beloved listeners. He's able to open that door for you, the door for provision, even for your children there, even for your daughter. You say she passed well and she was supposed to join university. The Lord is able to do a miracle and even open that door of provision, and even that she may even go to school, beloved listeners, precious people. And the Lord is also able to provide for you. You are not cursed, beloved listeners, precious people. Our Lord Jesus Christ, He said that He does not promise that life here on earth will be smooth. Life is not going to be smooth, beloved listeners, precious people. But the promise He gave us is that when we trust in Him and depend on Him, we will overcome, beloved listeners. Yes, the challenges of this life are many, beloved people, precious listeners. But look, ahead of us is this awesome promise that our Lord Jesus Christ Himself promised, that He soon and very soon He is coming to take us home, to take us to rest, beloved people, away from this world of struggles and challenges, beloved listeners, precious people. Therefore, be encouraged. The Lord is our provider. He is able to provide for you and He is able to intervene, blessed people. And I have received your thanksgiving message here to the Lord. And you say you want to present your thanksgiving to the Lord because when you had no hope for joining any institution or for going back to school, you say the Lord fought for you and provided for you everything and allowed you to join one of the institutions. And you say you are so grateful to the Lord and to the two most dreadful prophets of heaven for coming to us as the Church of Christ. Look at that, blessed people, precious listeners. The Lord is very, very faithful, beloved people. There is nothing that is too hard for the Lord, beloved listeners. It doesn't matter whether it's school fees, beloved people. It doesn't matter whether it's provision. The Lord is able to provide for you in your situation. For those who are getting us, probably as a parent, there is a single mom or maybe you're getting us, beloved listeners, as a father, probably your son or your daughter has not joined school, or maybe you are getting us, you yourself, you are at home and you feel depressed when you see the others, your age mates going to school, beloved listeners, probably you are counting days, years are passing by and you feel as if you are getting older and older to be able to go back to school. Remember the Lord, He is never late, beloved people. And beloved people, He knows our lives. He knows your next minute. He knows your future. He has good plans for you. The Bible says, beloved people, the Lord Himself says that, beloved listeners, the plans that He has for us are plans for a future and a hope, beloved listeners, precious people. There is nothing that is too hard for the Lord, beloved listeners. Hitaji lako la maombi hapa, unasema ya kwamba asubuhi hii ya leo unawasilisha ombi lako mbele zake Bwana, na unaomba Mungu aingilie kati akusaidie katika maisha yako, na unasema ya kwamba unaomba Mungu asaidie mama yako, pia ni mgonjwa, ana ugonjwa wa kisukari, unaomba Mungu amkumbuke na kumponya. 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Your prayer request here, you say you submit your prayer request to the Lord that He may remember your marriage and bring peace, and also you submit your children who are sick to the Lord for intervention that He may heal them during this hard time, and also you are submitting your sister who is in Myanmar before the Lord, and you say you are pleading with the Lord to remember her and give her peace that she may be united with her family. Thank you very much there. The Lord is very able and more than faithful. And blessed people, precious listeners, probably maybe you are getting us and you left the country, beloved people, to go probably in the Middle East or in any nation to go seek for a job, and life has been hard on you, beloved listeners. Remember, even there, beloved people, the Lord, He is your defender. He is able to fight for you. He is able to provide for you, beloved listeners, and He is able to come through for you. Therefore, you do not need to worry. You do not need to stress yourself. Just surrender it all to the Lord, beloved people. He is the one who opens doors, beloved listeners, and is the one who is able to perform that miracle. And when one door closes, beloved listeners, He is able to open another, beloved people, precious listeners. Elizabeth, please.
1: Let us trust in Jesus. He is more than faithful. I have received your prayer request here. You say that you're pleading with the Lord to provide for you and fight your battles and remember your sister who was thrown out with her children by her husband. You say he threw them out without even clothes. You're asking the Lord to help her and the children, provide for them. And you say also that the husband may accept to release their clothes. The Lord is very, very faithful. He is able. He knows everything, beloved people, and is more than able to intervene in that situation, beloved listeners. No matter how heartbreaking it is, let us trust in Jesus. He knows why. He understands, beloved people, and is more than able to intervene, blessed listeners. I've received your prayer request here. You say that with repentance in your heart, you present your prayer request before the Lord, that He may remember your father who is going for a heart surgery today, that the Lord may remember him. The Lord is very, very faithful, beloved people. I just want to encourage you with a testimony of one of us, beloved listeners, who had a very, very huge tumor in the uterus, a very huge tumor. and she looked like, beloved people, she was in advanced stages of pregnancy, beloved people, but it was a very huge tumor. And because, beloved people, she also had diabetes, the doctors were skeptical about even operating on her. And they had told her that the surgery would go on for many, many hours, and they were not sure that she would even make it, beloved people. And beloved listeners, when she just sent a prayer request to the two mightiest prophets of heaven, and then went into surgery, the third hour, beloved people, after she was wheeled into the theater, she was already out. And not only was she out and alive, beloved people, but the Lord ensured the entire process of the surgery went through smoothly, that she did not even have any complications. The wound is healing well despite her having diabetes, beloved people. The Lord intervened in a mighty way, beloved people, when she just sent a prayer request to the two mightiest prophets of heaven. Therefore, I want to encourage you that you too, the Lord is in charge. He's still seated on the throne of God in heaven. He is watching over us, beloved people. And the two most dreadful prophets of heaven, they've already decreed the eternal wonder-working blood of Jesus this past Saturday over all our conditions and situations, beloved people. The Lord Jesus Christ, He is in charge. Remember the testimony of Raphael Koikai with a heart condition that was so severe, a pacemaker was put into him to help his heart to beat. And even that pacemaker itself, it came a point where it failed, beloved people. And it was a very, very serious situation. But when he just sent a prayer request to the two mightiest prophets of heaven, and the two most glorified prophets of eternity decreed that it is well, beloved people, in the mighty and the most glorious name of Jesus, the Lord created a new heart for Raphael Koikai. Therefore, even as your dad goes for surgery today, the Lord, He is still God, and the blood of Jesus is still flowing, and we have the blessings and the decree of the eternal wonder-working blood of Jesus from the two most dreadful prophets of heaven. Therefore, be at peace. The Lord is fully in charge, beloved people. Your prayer request here, you said that you're submitting your son who has been convulsing, and you say he has been diagnosed with fluid in the brain, and you say that it has affected his studies. You're pleading with the Lord to intervene over his situation and heal him. You say also you're asking the Lord to intervene over your payment of salary and wages after a client failed to pay you. You say, may the Lord intervene over this. The Lord is faithful. He has never failed. He is able to intervene. No matter, beloved people, the situation, no matter what the doctors have said, their diagnosis they may have given, we know, beloved people, that our hope is only in Jesus. And Jesus has the answer. He has the final report. There is no situation that is too strong, too mighty for Jesus to confront. No, He confronts everything, even death. He already defeated death, beloved people, and that is our hope, that when we trust in Jesus, when we wait upon Him, He is more than able to intervene, beloved listeners. Therefore, let us wait upon the Lord and keep hoping in Him. He is able to bring healing, beloved people, as the two most dreadful prophets of heaven have already decreed the eternal wonder-working blood of Jesus over all our conditions. Blessed listeners. 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

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Blessed people, beloved listeners, it is now 9 minutes to the top of the hour, 8 a.m. East African time, and as we slowly begin to wind down your prayer and worship program here at the Jesus is Lord Radio, we would like to give you an opportunity to give your life to Jesus as we begin the day. Because beloved people, these days that we are living in, they are very, very serious and critical days when it comes to our eternity. And remember, beloved people, the two most dreadful prophets of heaven have really encouraged us with a message of glorification, beloved people. That message, that promise of glorification, it ought, beloved people, to keep us awake, keep us alert as we are walking on this earth, that we may be ready all the time. Because we know that when the Messiah comes with the infinite glory, infinite majesty, infinite power, beloved people, to take us home, that He will give us glorious bodies, that we'll never suffer any of the things that we have suffered in this life, beloved people. Therefore, even as we submit our prayer requests before the Lord, as we, beloved people, even make our plans for the day, go out to earn a living, beloved people, let us just keep our eyes focused on that promise, the promise of the coming of the Messiah and the promise of glorification, beloved people. That is why we want to give you an opportunity that you may give your life to Jesus wherever you are this morning, before entering your office, before probably entering that lecture theater, before heading out maybe to that construction site, probably as an engineer, wherever you are, beloved people, that you may be right with the Lord, that if this is the day that the Messiah comes, He may find us ready, beloved listeners.

0: 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Asubuhi ya leo ninakiri ya kwamba nimeokoka. Amina. Blessed people, precious listeners, could you are there this morning and you would like to begin your day with Jesus by surrendering your life to Christ Jesus, you can repeat this prayer. The mighty and precious Lord Jesus, Lord, today I come before you in repentance, and I repent of all my sins, and I plead with you, mighty Lord Jesus, that you may forgive me. Thank you, mighty Lord Jesus, for the blood that you shed for me at the cross. And thank you for giving me another chance to enter your glorious kingdom. This morning, mighty Lord Jesus, please create in me a clean heart. Create in me a pure heart, that I may be able to walk in your presence in faithfulness. May you fill me with your mighty Holy Spirit and order my steps, mighty Lord Jesus, until I enter your glorious kingdom in heaven. May you write and preserve my name in the Lamb's Book of Life in heaven. And on that day, when you come for the Holy Bride, please, Lord, remember me. In the mighty name of Jesus, today I receive you into my heart, that you may be my Lord and my blessed Savior. In the mighty name of Jesus Christ, I declare that I'm born again. Amen. Well, blessed people, precious listeners, for those who have received the Lord, that is the best decision that you can make at this hour. Because nobody knows the day or the hour, beloved listeners. And every moment, every chance we get to repent, beloved people, we should run and grab it, beloved listeners, so that when our Lord Jesus Christ comes, He may find us ready. Please do not go back to sin, beloved people. Let us now prepare. Let us focus on the glorious coming of the Messiah. You can always reach us on 0727-503030, both on SMS and WhatsApp. Or you can write to us on email, that is jesusislaw.fmradio@gmail.com. Make sure you find a Bible teaching church where you will be directed and you will be prepared for the glorious coming of the Messiah. If you'd like to be directed to the nearest altar near you, you can also write to us, and we are more than ready to serve you, blessed people, precious listeners. Pendo msikilizaji, iwapo umempokea Bwana wetu Yesu Kristo asubuhi hii ya leo, sasa wacha tu lenge kwa ufalme wa mbinguni na tujiandae kwa ajili ya kuja kwa utukufu kwa Masia. 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

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Thank you indeed, beloved people, for tuning in to Jesus is Lord Radio for your morning prayer and worship program here. We have been your hosts, Caroline. My name is Elizabeth. Keep it Jesus is Lord Radio for the programs we have lined up for you today, beloved people.

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I am coming back to the heart of worship, and it is all about you, Jesus. Blessed people, the time now is 17 minutes after 8 a.m. East African time, and you are tuned in to Jesus is Lord Radio, broadcasting live from Nakuru, Kenya on 105.3, 105.9 FM, and also globally on the World Wide Web stream. A very blessed morning to you this wonderful Tuesday morning, today being 22nd of September 2026, as you join us from both within and outside Kenya. Those of you who are tuned in terrestrially on 105.3 and 105.9 FM across the different counties here in Kenya, thank you for having joined us right here on your one and only NTM radio station, Jesus is Lord Radio. 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Well, blessed people, as you join us this wonderful morning, I welcome you once again right here to Jesus is Lord Radio, your one and only NTM radio station that prepares you for the coming of the Messiah. Jesus is Lord Radio, broadcasting live from Nakuru, Kenya on 105.3, 105.9 FM, and also globally on the World Wide Web stream. And blessed people, we are all aware that at this critical hour, we are living in a very, very critical hour when
All the signs are very clear that surely the Messiah is coming, precious people. Even based on the recent conversations that the Lord God Yahweh has had with his mightiest, mightiest, most dreadful prophets about the coming of the Antichrist, precious people, you can see that is ringing a very serious warning to us that now we must be ready. In all we do now, we must be preoccupied with preparing for the coming of the Messiah. At the same time also, we heard, precious people, how the Lord God Yahweh spoke in his wrath about the judgment of God coming to the nation of Kenya. And therefore, it is very, very important that every one of us observes repentance. Take time to seek the Lord, to humble before him, and to repent seriously and cry out to him that the Lord, he may have mercy upon us as the nation of Kenya. Well, precious people, in this segment, I will bring you a very, very powerful message that we received last week regarding the coming of the Messiah, the rapture of the church. And precious people, such a critical, very, very powerful message that it's not just about saying a rapture, no. But when you now get to hear about the enormity of that day, precious people, and about the coming Messiah, he that is coming to take away his holy church, then it will cause you now to prepare to another level for the glorious return of the Messiah. My name is Margaret, precious people, and without taking much time, here is that very, very powerful message of the Lord.

Welcome to our service, blessed people. And when we began this conference, blessed people, we began to talk about the rapture of the church, the coming of the Messiah. And this conversation on the coming of the Messiah, as you have heard and seen it across time, it is a non-stop theme, exhaustless theme that the Lord has placed before us here, that on every occasion, as we spoke about the coming of the Messiah, the Lord spoke the more, and the more He spoke, the more we came to you. Now, we have been handling the glorious coming of the Messiah, and we began a conference here, we had a series of meetings here, and then culminated into a very powerful conference yesterday. And it was requested that I may be able to bring this to you, what was said yesterday, before I move on to the next theme, within the coming of the Messiah. And I'm going to again endeavor to just run through the glorious return of the Messiah and what we have seen until now. Now, there are two very important messages I wanted to relay to you. When we were in Botswana, in Gaborone, the Lord spoke there. Other than the visitation of the wild wind and the healing that took place, the tremendous healings there, the Lord physically touching the optic nerves, pulling them, very dramatic healings that took place there. Other than that, the Lord also spoke, as you heard in the conference, and I would want to get time to relay that message to you globally, to the four ends of the earth. And in that conversation, you remember I said the Lord took me to the Mediterranean Sea. And He showed me the churning of the sea. It was churning and churning, violently churning, the waters coming and rising and all that. And then He said the beast is about to come out of the sea. So I would want to get time, after we finish with the rundown of the rapture of the church we are beginning tonight, I would want to get time to really handle that very important conversation, because you see very clearly that on May 14th, when the Lord spoke about the rapture of the church this year, then on the second part of that vision, He shows me the beast that comes out of the sea, and I see the head which is close at my side, the right hand head. You can see it was injured but had healed. It was mortally wounded but had healed. Even the ear, part of ear cut, I could see, but had healed. And then we remember too well also that May 26th itself, the Lord again came and now showed me how the beast comes out of the sea. And as the beast comes out of the sea, you see in the description, the narrative I gave you, the horns come out, the many horns come out first, the trunk, the front trunk, and the water pouring back onto the sea until He comes on the land. He's like a leopard. And then I saw Him devastate the land, devour God's holy people and destroy the land. And then after that, remember from Bogota, Colombia, before that tremendous visitation of open heaven, when I commanded heaven to open live in front of you here, coming live on radio, when I had the conversation of the triune God saying, look, He has not announced. He has not yet announced. And then I had to announce it in that conference. And then on the D-Day, look at what happened. When I said the Lord has finally authorized, He has come back and confirmed it to me before the healing service. That's the first thing I said. And then beautifully, heaven opened. That being the 32nd time. And you can imagine, if you needed only one time to be born again and well converted and enter the kingdom of glory, as it is in the Bible, in 1 Kings 18, but the Lord in His added grace, extra gracia, whether it's because of the treacherous hearts, the difficult hearts of this age, but He has really not reserved anything. He has gone a long way really to reach your hearts, to let you know that He really wants you into the kingdom of God Almighty. He wants your heart to be converted,
So he continues to do this tremendous thing you see on your screen. But we remember that before that visitation in Colombia, or before the earthquake which later took place at the conference in Bogota, when I came to you and I said, the Lord showed me the beast. And if I remember well, it may have been 17th or something, either 17th of July or 18th. I need to get the dates right, because it was during the rest day, the day when we normally rest before the conference. And remember, he showed me the beast again, but this time around, he draws me close and I see that the many heads he has is like a leopard. But what shocked me most is that one of the heads has not even finished and reached its structure and reached the neck, and already another head has connected on it. That surprised me. And I see a lot of people running. So, and then now, when I go again to Gaborone, then he still talks about the sea and the beast is coming. So this is a very important thing for the Lord, you can tell, that he really wants me to talk to you about the coming of the beast, the Antichrist, the beast that comes out of the sea. You can tell he's so critical, he really wants me to have this conversation with you, that you may know that you should not drift into that dispensation. So if I get time, I would want to handle that personality of the beast, his duty, his mission, when he comes, what he does to the earth, why his role, why the Lord allows him to come in, and also the dispensation that he is in, that when you are able to understand all these things, then now you'll be able to prepare better for the rapture of the church and to make sure that you don't enter or drift into the tribulation. So this is a message that I have kept for you. If I were to finish what I'm handling today in the next 3 days or so, then I would quickly want to handle this message with you, because it is important. I know you are waiting for the Messiah, the coming of the Messiah, but the message on the coming of the Antichrist is so important to you that the Lord has spoken severally. When I look at now my notes here, the different visions he has spoken of the Antichrist, there are so many. That means it's so important. It is so important for him. He really wants you to know about the coming of the Antichrist. And we can reflect back also in the book of 1 John chapter 2, verses 18, 19, 1 John chapter 4, I think verse 3 and so forth. You can see in the first church, that is really the first century church, when the Lord just began the church age, he taught them about the coming of the Messiah, and then he taught them about the coming of the Antichrist. So this is very important, I'll share with you. That far, they were already being told the Antichrist is coming. And that's why when we get time, I'll be able to talk about this. But for now, I want us just to look at the rapture of the church. A rundown of the rapture. What have we seen until now? If I were to do an exposition, give it a panoramic view of the visions we have seen and the messages that have come from there, what have we seen until now? Is there anything else we need tying up the loose ends, that you may be well polished on the glorious coming of the Messiah? So, again, the scripture that's going to be on your screen is going to be 1 Thessalonians. 1 Thessalonians chapter 4, verses 16 and 17. Right there on your screen we are reading now. 1 Thessalonians chapter 4, 16 and 17. And in verse 16 he says, for the Lord himself will come down from heaven with a loud command, with the voice of the archangel and the trumpet call of God, and the dead in Christ will rise first. So when you look at verse 16 alone, he says, the Lord himself is saying that the Lord Jesus, the one that you saw come down here and do his public ministry here, walk on our dusty roads, the one that you saw persecuted, rejected,
He's saying the Lord himself, meaning he will not send another, but the Lord himself, he himself, will come down from heaven. He's saying the Lord himself, meaning the Messiah, the Lord Jesus, whom you saw come down and die for the church. That is the one that is coming. The one that came and entered, he entered the womb of Mary and got his body from the womb of Mary and then did his public ministry on this earth and was crucified, died and buried, and resurrected. That is the one that is coming. He himself. Not another one. He says the Lord himself, meaning the one that raised the cripples, opened blind eyes, resurrected the dead, the one that executed his ministry with authority, the Lord himself, he is the one who will come down on that day of the rapture, the day of the coming of the Messiah that we have been announcing to you, celebrating with you for almost 22 years now, about the coming of the Messiah. And he's saying that the Lord himself, it will be so important for him that he will step out of heaven and come down from heaven with a loud command, with the voice of the archangel and the trumpet call of God. So it is such a tremendous thing the Lord presents there, that this is going to be a monumental day. That is what we have seen until now. That is a day that is unequaled, cannot be compared with any other day. Because when the Lord himself does step down now, step out of heaven, he's coming down towards the sky, he's

rapture, the rapture of the church, the coming of the Messiah. But this is very monumental what he raises here. That day is not like any other day. I mean, he's saying that it will begin as any other day, no more day. But when that day does happen, it is not a joke. When that day does happen, it's a serious day. A very, very serious day. Because the Lord himself will come down from heaven with a loud command. You can imagine the command of God. On that day, God Almighty will give a command. It will sound, and with a loud voice, he said, a loud command, and then the voice of the archangel sound on that day. Then the trumpet of God will be sounded up here on that day. So that is a serious day, blessed people. Just strictly based on the gravity and the monument of the day, it should be able to instruct you on how much you must prepare for that day. He says the Lord himself will come down from heaven. And he says, verse 17, and after that, we who are still alive and are left will be caught up together with them in the clouds. Meaning there is a snatching. It's almost like a kidnap. When he comes and snatches. Again, if you go to verse 16, it says, he's coming back. Look at there. The Lord himself is coming down, and the dead in Christ will rise first. Then verse 17 is saying, after that, we who are still alive and are left. Those are holy Christians. They are Christians, but they are holy, living holy lives. Fear of God. They are walking righteousness. They are walking in right standing with God, in holiness. They are serving the Lord, doing the Great Commission in the church age. And then when he comes, the dead are resurrected. And then he says, those who are alive and are holy Christian, born again properly, caught up with him, caught up together with them in the clouds to meet the Lord in the air. And so we will be with the Lord forever. So he's saying, if you go back to verse 16, he's saying that the Lord on that day, Jesus will appear in the sky, and he will return as a triumphant king of all glory. So in other words, that is a serious day, blessed people. That is a day in which the Lord Jesus will come back as a victorious king. He has a crown on that day. And is walking out of heaven into the sky, and he returns as a victorious king of righteousness, the king of all glory. It's such a big day if you get to know the magnitude of who is coming. It sets that day out totally as a monument, a historic day, when the Lord himself does step out of heaven with his infinite crown, with his infinite position enthroned by the Father, infinite glory, the infinite glory of his return, infinite power, with his infinite radiance, splendor, infinite authority, with pomp and color and circumstance. The trumpet of God is sounding. It is very serious. I said, if you understand the enormity of that day, then you would prepare even better. And the Lord himself is saying, the Lord Jesus, the one that defeated death, the one that served on the earth here, came, died for mankind on the cross, and then resurrected, defeated death. He himself is the one coming.

That's why again, 1 Thessalonians chapter 4, 16, it says, for the Lord himself will come down from heaven with a loud command. If you look at the arrangement of that day alone, it should tell you that it is a big day. It's not a small day. It's not about saying, oh, rapture, rapture, the Messiah is coming. Not at all. It's a serious day because it's saying there will be a loud command. There will be the voice of the archangel, and the trumpet of God will be sounded on that day. Then he says, the dead in Christ will rise first. So, he's saying that when the Lord comes, when he does come, the Jesus that was here in Philippians chapter 2, verses 5 to verse 8, he says, in your relationship with one another, have the same mindset as Christ Jesus, who being in very nature God, did not consider equality with God something to be used to his own advantage, but rather he made himself nothing by taking the very nature of a servant, being made in human likeness, verse 8, and being found in appearance as man. He humbled himself by becoming obedient even unto death, even death on the cross, verse 9. Let's go up to 11. He says, therefore God has exalted him to the highest office, to the highest place, and gave him the name that is above every name. That is the Lord we are talking about that is coming. The one that God has now exalted. He had the human flesh, the human body, the body that he got from the womb of Mary, and did the ministry here, went to the cross, crucified, resurrected, and then he's saying the same Jesus now, highly exalted, when John, the disciple he loved most, saw him in the infinite glory of his coming. John collapsed. If you get time eventually to go to Revelation chapter 1, John collapses saying, as though dead. This is what he's talking about here. The exalted Jesus. The glorified Jesus. The glorified Lord who has been exalted to the highest office, at which every knee shall bow. Can you imagine the enormity of the King who is coming? Whereby every knee, at one point, every knee, every nation, every knee shall bow down to him as the King of all glory, the King of all the earth, the King of creation. That is the enormity of the day. I'm talking about the day that most of the time you hear referred to as the day of rapture. The day of the coming of the Messiah. It is not a simple day. It's not just rapture, rapture of the church. Not at all. If you look at the events, the unfolding of who is coming, then you can understand that there is need for serious preparedness for that monumental day. He said, at that name, the name of Jesus, every knee, at that name, every knee should bow in heaven and on earth and under the earth. That is the Lord he's talking about. The Lord who has been exalted to the highest office, above all offices. And he wore the human body, human likeness, he says. But then now, when he's resurrected, glorified, exalted, he is now king. And every knee should bow in heaven and on earth and under the earth. Can you imagine the enormity of who is coming? Who is coming to take the church? And that's why he has sent us to announce this, that everybody may prepare well. Before I go to verse 11, I'm still on verse 10. That when you know the enormity of who is coming, then you will prepare very well for that glorious day of the glorious coming of the Messiah. He's saying, the one that is coming to take you to glory, to rapture you,
at his name, at the name of Jesus, every knee will bow in heaven and on earth. That is a tremendous king, my Lord. And if you know the enormity and the authority, that kind of infinite authority, infinite power, infinite glory, once you know that, then you begin to understand that is a very monumental day, serious day, when he's coming down with all that authority to take who? To take you, the church. And therefore, it goes without saying that you have to prepare well. It is not a joke. That is the day that will tip the scales of eternity. Tip the scale of time. That every knee in heaven bows at him. Every knee on the earth and under the earth. Can you imagine? That's the entire universe. The entire creation bowing before him. That is the enormity of the day we are talking about. The rapture of the church that we've been announcing. The coming of the Messiah we've been announcing for years. He's saying, when you sit back and look at the enormity of the day, unveil it, open it up, this is what you find. You find that it's a very serious day. It's not a day to be sung as a song, not at all. If you consider just who is coming, who is stepping out to take the church, and this is the gravity of preparing for the coming of the Messiah. And he says in verse 11, that every tongue acknowledge that Jesus Christ is Lord to the glory of God the Father. If you look at the enormity of the Lord who is coming, then you begin to understand that it is not a joke on that day. If you don't prepare well on that day, it is not a joke. You remain. I have seen the church that remains. And in Luke chapter 2 verse 7, he says the following. He says, and she gave birth to her firstborn, a son. She wrapped him in cloth and placed him in a manger because there was no guest room available for them. So, when the Lord says that on that day, there will be a tremendous shout, that there will be an announcement, a shout from heaven, the trumpet of God will sound, the voice of the archangel will resonate, will shout also, and that he will come down in his infinite glory, infinite power, infinite authority, infinite throne, heavenly hosts, with the trumpets of God sounding, with the hosts of heaven, with the throne of God, with the pomp and color, pomp and circumstance. And then you read Luke chapter 2 verse 7. Then you say, wow, he really deserves that day. Then you begin to understand that it is only befitting that that day be monument. Because the first time he came, you can see no room in the motel for him, on a manger, wrapped in sweating clothes, sidelined, running with him back to Egypt. If this is the way he came, and he died, and if you read the book of Daniel chapter 9, we are reading together, verse 24 he says, verse 24, 27, he says that when he came after the 69th week and went and died for men, he took nothing. He took nothing with him. When you realize how he came in the manger and then went to the cross, he says 77s are decreed for your people Israel and the holy city Jerusalem to finish transgression. This is God's prophecy for Israel. God's prophecy for Israel.

nations, the Gentile nations, within the program God developed for 70 weeks with Israel. And he says, to atone for wickedness, to bring in everlasting righteousness, to seal up vision and prophecy, and anoint the most holy place. And then he says, know and understand this, that from the time the word goes out to restore and rebuild Jerusalem, until the Holy One, the Anointed One, the ruler, the Messiah comes, there will be seven sevens plus 62 sevens, making 69. It will be rebuilt with streets and a trench, but in times of trouble. Then verse 26 it says, after the 62 sevens, meaning 69 total, the Anointed One, the Messiah, will be put to death on the cross. But he will have nothing. So, when you now go back to 1 Thessalonians chapter 4, verse 16 and 17. Now, with this in context, that in the first coming when he came in the manger, sweating clothes wrapped there, no room in the hotel. And then, when he died on the cross, resurrected, but he took no kingdom. For us as church, surely the day when he comes back, especially that he said in John 14, 1 and 3, he said, I will be back. I am coming back. For us as church, it's only befitting that this day of the return of the Messiah to take the church be a monumental blast. Hallelujah. To quench our hearts. That he came in the manger and then he died, you know. He argued with the Pharisees. He went through all that. He was hungry for breakfast. Looked at the fig tree. There was nothing over there. Argumentations day and night. And then when he finished the work, resurrected and took nothing. So this is really befitting of his coming. That now that he comes as a triumphant king, he says the day that I've been announcing globally for all these years essentially has been a pronouncement that Jesus will appear in the sky and will appear in that return as a glorious king of victory, a glorious, victorious king of glory, a triumphant king of glory. And he comes with full power, full instruments of the throne, full instruments of power. For us, that day had to be such a monument. It had to be such a powerful day to quench that we may know surely, yes, when he paid the price, now he has been exalted. Now he has been enthroned. Now he has been empowered. Now he has been given authority, eternal, infinite authority. And that's why I said, if we sit back a little bit and just read the scriptures that we have sounded across the earth, across the 22 years, you hear him say, for the Lord himself will come down from heaven, and this time he has a crown. With a loud command, the command of God, the voice of the archangel, the trumpet of God will sound, and he will step out. Hallelujah. He may have come in a simple way, in the manger at that time. But now finally, as a triumphant, a victorious king of glory, with infinite glory, infinite power of his return, infinite splendor, and brilliance, infinite authority and circumstance and color and power and pomp and the announcements by heaven, the throne announcements of God, the trumpet of God, the archangel is also shouting and the heavenly hosts are coming. So when you look at the magnitude of the day, that should instruct your preparedness. That is all he's saying here. That he's coming now as the one on whom, to whom every knee in heaven, every knee on the earth, every knee under the earth,

0: will bow, my Lord. I. When you just look at the day itself, the day we are talking about, and who is coming, then you understand that you must prepare well. This is the entire object, the objective of this mission. That when you see the magnitude of the principle of the King who is coming, because he says, every tongue also will confess that Jesus, he is Lord. Every knee bowing, every tongue confessing. And he says, in Genesis chapter 3:15, he says the following. The one who is
1: focusing
0: on the one who is coming on the

Well, blessed people, it is now 3 minutes to the top of the hour, to 9 a.m. East African time. And blessed people, we are interrupting this message because, blessed people, we are told that the mission of the Lord, the meeting of the Lord in the nation of Brazil, will be very, very big and very, very powerful, blessed people. The meeting of the Lord that will take place in Brazil will be very, very big, and the two mightiest, mightiest, most glorified, most dreadful prophets of the Lord God Yahweh just arrived today, precious people, in the nation of Brazil for the very, very powerful mission of the Lord, precious people. And we are told that the meeting in Sao Paulo, Brazil will be very, very big, and it will take place in the Portuguese stadium, precious people. And blessed people, my flight ticket has just arrived, and therefore I will be making my way today to JKIA on the way to Brazil, blessed people. And you can see right now every flight, all flights, all railway lines, all footpaths now are heading to Brazil, blessed people, for the very, very powerful, mighty, mighty meeting of the Lord in the nation of Brazil, blessed people. We are told that the meeting in Brazil, the meetings of the Lord in Brazil, will be very, very big, very, very powerful. And I will be there myself, Margaret, to broadcast and to bring to you, blessed people, the live updates from the very, very powerful meeting of the Lord in the nation of Brazil. I am making my way right now towards JKIA right away, blessed people. My flight ticket has just arrived, and I will be bringing to you the live updates from the Portuguese stadium in Brazil, where we are told, precious people, the meetings that are going to take place in Brazil are very, very big. They will take place in the Portuguese stadium, precious people, in Sao Paulo. And I'm making my way right now towards JKIA because my flight ticket has just arrived, blessed people. And therefore, I will see you later as I bring to you the live updates live from the Portuguese stadium in Sao Paulo, Brazil. And blessed people, remember, the two mightiest, mightiest, most dreadful, most glorified prophets of the Lord God Yahweh arrived today in the nation of Brazil, and they were received by the president of pastors. The president of pastors himself received the two mightiest, mightiest, most dreadful, most glorified prophets of the Lord God Yahweh right there at the Guarulhos International Airport, precious people. And I'm making my way right now towards JKIA right away because my flight ticket has just arrived, because I have a departure tonight, and therefore I will see you later from the city of Sao Paulo.

Blessed people, once again we are going to be bringing to you that message much later. But blessed people, we are interrupting this message because, blessed people, I am making my way right now towards JKIA right away because my flight ticket has just arrived because I have a departure tonight, and therefore I will see you later from the city of Sao Paulo. Blessed people, these are the long-awaited days that the Holy Bible promised that the days would come when the nations would be prepared for the glorious coming of the Messiah, precious people. And you can see right now, it is the visitation of the Lord happening in the nation of Brazil. And blessed people, you can see even based on how the Lord God Yahweh has been speaking again and again regarding the mission of the Lord to the nation of Brazil, you can tell this one will be very, very big. And the venue will be in the very big Portuguese stadium, precious people. And today, precious people, the two mightiest, most terrible, most glorified prophets of the Lord God Yahweh arrived in the nation of Brazil. And right there at the Guarulhos International Airport, they were received by very, very senior most pastors, presidents of Pastors Fellowship in the nation of Brazil. Themselves, they received the two mightiest, most glorified, most dreadful prophets of the Lord God, our precious people. And we are told that the meetings in Brazil will be very, very big and very, very powerful, blessed people. And that is why we have interrupted that message. We're going to be bringing you much later, precious people, because right now I'm making my way right now towards JKIA right away because my flight ticket has just arrived because I have a departure tonight, and therefore I will see you later from the city of Sao Paulo. Blessed people, these are the long-awaited days that the Holy Bible promised. The days would come when the nations will be prepared for the glorious coming of the Messiah. The Holy Bible promised a forerunner messenger would appear into the landscape, and he would deliberately prepare the nations for the glorious coming of the Messiah. And how privileged are we, precious people, to live to see the glorious forerunners of the Messiah ministering before the Lord of all the earth, blessed people. What a very, very powerful hour in the church, a very, very mighty hour, when the Lord God himself, he has sent to us his glorious messengers, the forerunners of the Messiah, and they're traversing the whole earth from nation to nation, preparing the way for the coming of the Messiah, precious people. And therefore, precious people, right now, I am making my way right now towards JKIA right away because my flight ticket has just arrived because I have a departure tonight, and therefore I will see you later from the city of Sao Paulo. Blessed people, these are the long-awaited days that the Holy Bible promised, that days would come when the nations will be prepared for the glorious coming of the Messiah. And the Holy Bible promised a forerunner messenger, that he would appear into the landscape and he would deliberately prepare the nations for the glorious coming of the Messiah. And blessed people, now we, the privileged generation, have gotten to know that that messenger is actually a glorious, most glorified messenger of Yahweh. Who then can be left behind when the nations are being prepared in such a very, very powerful way, blessed people? Who and which nation can be left behind when the nations are being prepared in such a very, very powerful way for the glorious coming of the Messiah, blessed people? You can see, even this year alone, the nations that the Lord God Yahweh has sent his mightiest mega prophets to, right away from Japan, blessed people, to Ivory Coast, to Brazil, to Portugal, to many, many nations, precious people, to Colombia, to Amsterdam, to Gaborone, Botswana, precious people. And you can see the Lord God Yahweh is in a hurry. He's sending his mightiest, most terrible prophets in a hurry to announce the glorious coming of the Messiah, blessed people.
And once again, precious people, remember we're going to be bringing to you that message much later. And today also we're going to be bringing to you early lunch hour. And right now, precious people, I am making my way right now towards JKIA right away because my flight ticket has just arrived because I have a departure tonight. And therefore, I will see you later from the city of Sao Paulo. Blessed people, these are the long-awaited days that the Holy Bible promised, that days would come when the nations would be prepared for the glorious coming of the Messiah. The Holy Bible promised a forerunner messenger would appear into the landscape, and he would deliberately prepare the nations for the glorious coming of the Messiah. And blessed people, the Holy Bible promised a forerunner messenger that he would appear into the landscape and he would deliberately prepare the nations for the glorious coming of the Messiah. And blessed people, now we the privileged generation, we have gotten to know that that messenger is actually a glorious, most glorified messenger of Yahweh. Who then can be left behind when the nations are being prepared in such a very powerful way? But in all this, one thing I promise is that I will always endeavor to bring you the live feeds, how the glorious, super mega Grand Sao Paulo revival is unfolding, precious people. And therefore, without much ado, I gotta go. I have a plane to catch. I will see you from Sao Paulo, from the Portuguese Stadium. I again promise that I'll personally endeavor to bring you everything as it develops. I gotta run.

For to minister Jesus Christ unto you as you continue their daily endeavors. What a wonderful opportunity indeed we have been given again to worship the Lord and to exalt.

such an opportunity, and when the message is coming to us very clear, beloved people, that we should prepare in holiness and in righteousness for the glorious coming of the Messiah, we must then take a responsibility as Christians and as people who are preparing to enter the glorious kingdom of God by living a holy life, a life that is totally separated from sin and from all wickedness, beloved people, precious listeners. And so therefore, this wonderful afternoon, I want to welcome you so much wherever you're listening to us from. Could be that you are just right there at your workplace, in that particular office, as you're finalizing the morning activities so that you may also get to have a lunch break. Thank you so much for joining us right here on Jesus is Lord Radio, as we worship the Lord and as we exalt the name of our Lord and blessed Savior Jesus Christ. Could be that you're also right there in the staff room as you're also marking the books of the

as you also share with us on this most shocking, very powerful message we received, beloved people, on the cost of glorification. The cost of glorification, beloved people. It was such a very powerful message, and to hear that it costed the Lord God Almighty to allow His Son Jesus Christ to come and walk on our dusty roads, beloved people, so that we may be saved and we may now be redeemed from the wickedness and from the sin of this world, beloved people, precious listeners. And therefore, this afternoon, I would also want to hear from you at your workplace as you are continuing your daily activities, as you share with me what you caught in that very powerful message on the cost of salvation as we worship the Lord this afternoon, beloved people. But remember, the mission of the Lord to the nation of Brazil is already on, and we also are preparing to partake of that very powerful mission, beloved people, precious listeners.

unto you this wonderful afternoon, beloved people. Once again, my name is Robin, as I welcome you so much this wonderful afternoon on your premier program, your lunch hour worship program, beloved people, precious listeners, a program that reaches unto you at your workplace to minister Jesus Christ to your heart as you continue with the daily hustles and bustles of this life, beloved people, precious listeners. As we get back to worship, I will also be reading your text messages as well as your emails as we continue to worship the Lord this afternoon, beloved people.

for sure we live to worship the Lord God Almighty, beloved people, precious listeners, and for as long as we live, we ought then to make sure that we are returning all the glory and honor unto the Lord God Almighty, beloved people. Remember that all this is coming to you live on Jesus is Lord Radio as we continue on your lunch hour worship program, beloved people, precious listeners. I am reading here scripture in the book of Romans chapter 8 verse 1. The Bible says, therefore, there is now no condemnation for those who are in Christ Jesus, for what the law was powerless to do in that it was weakened by the sinful nature, God did by sending his own Son in the likeness of sinful man to be a sin offering. And so, he condemned sin in sinful man in order that the righteous requirements of law might be fully met in us who do not live according to the sinful nature but according to the Spirit, beloved people, precious listeners. What a scripture

As you share with me your lunch hour worship moments, and as you also share with me what you really caught in that very powerful message that we received on the coast of glorification, beloved people, precious listeners, as we worship the Lord this wonderful afternoon. My name is Robin, beloved people.

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On your lunch hour worship program, as we continue to worship the Lord and to exalt the name of our Lord and blessed Savior Jesus Christ, at such an hour when the church is being prepared for the glorious coming of the Messiah, beloved people, when we see our cripples being raised from the dust and the blind eyes being popped open, beloved people, precious listeners, like the very powerful testimony that we are going to celebrate today of Philip Rono, all the way from Bomet, that we are going to celebrate today, beloved people, this afternoon, you can tell that the Lord is using all these mighty and very powerful miracles to essentially point a people, to point the Church of Christ towards the glorious coming of the Messiah. And this

is the moment to make sure that you're using this opportunity while the grace is still available to prepare also by separating from sin and making sure that we are suppressing evil and wickedness in our Christian lives as we prepare for the glorious coming of the Messiah. Beloved people, precious listeners, because we heard that the cost of glorification is very, very expensive, beloved people, and is very precious unto the Lord God Almighty himself. Beloved people, precious listeners, as we continue to worship the Lord this afternoon, I have received a message here. This is Steve Mkolwe writing from Kakamega, and you say you're also tuned in to the Lunch Hour Worship program as you appreciate the Lord very much for the gift of salvation and for dying for us at the Calvary cross. Even as you meditate upon the message that the Lord brought to us concerning the cost of glorification, and you say, indeed, the Spirit of the Lord has been speaking to us non-stop that as a generation, we may now prepare and focus on that day of rapture that has drawn very much nigh. And you say, and also we have to repent and run to Jesus, our Lord and blessed Savior, having seen the dreadful judgments of God through the earthquakes this year, the Lord revealing his messengers by judging rebellion and judging sin in this generation so as to point an entire generation towards the kingdom of God. And you say that is why this afternoon you humbly repent so much before the Lord, that the Lord may have mercy upon you and forgive you of all your wickedness. Thank you so much. That is Steve Mkolwe. You're writing from Kakamega. Thank you so much indeed. I've also received a message here. This is Ann Nyambura. You're writing from Nairobi Main Altar. And you say also tune in to the Lunch Hour Worship program as you prepare for evening evangelism. And you say you are still meditating on the powerful replay of the message we received yesterday, which was serious awakening. Such a very serious awakening. And you say it came out clearly that without holiness, it means you have honor. You say it means you have renounced Jesus. And also the Spirit of the Lord brought it out very clearly that the church is the salt of the world, meaning we should be a good example through and through our contact, in our dressing and in our speech. And you say, but indeed, this is the hour to make sure that we are born again properly as Christians, because time is over and the Messiah is for sure coming. And you take this opportunity to thank the Lord God Almighty so much for sending us his servants, the two mightiest prophets of the Lord, who have brought to us such a very powerful message concerning the cost of glorification. Thank you so much indeed. Ann Nyambura, writing from the Nairobi Main Altar. Thank you so much. Continue writing to us, beloved people, this afternoon as we continue to worship the Lord and as we continue to exalt the name of our Lord Jesus Christ, and as we prepare to also partake of that very powerful mission of the Lord that is already on in the nation of Brazil, beloved people. What a time when the Lord is loving a generation and is now allowing his servants, the two mightiest prophets of the Lord God Almighty, to go and prepare also the nations for the glorious coming of the Messiah. Beloved people, precious listeners, as we get back to worship, my name is Robin. Beloved people.

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Precious listeners, as we focus on this very powerful message that came to us on the cost of glorification, beloved people, and I want to read the scripture here even as we continue to worship the Lord. The Bible says in the book of 1 Peter chapter 1 verse 14 and up to verse 16, beloved people, the Bible says, as obedient children, do not conform to evil desires you had when you lived in ignorance, but just as he who called you is holy, so be holy in all you do. For it is written, be holy because I am holy, beloved people, precious listeners. And for sure, as Christians and as candidates who are preparing to enter the glorious kingdom of God, and as people who are preparing to be glorified, and our bodies being converted into incorruptible and immortal bodies, we must also choose to be holy and choose to illuminate the holiness of God as the children of God. Because those who will be glorified and enter into the glorious kingdom of God, the Lord says, are the people of God, and they are called the children of God Almighty, beloved people, precious listeners. This is now the time to illuminate the holiness of God to the world, to the dark, dying world, that they too may get to realize that the Messiah is soon coming, and he is coming for a holy and a righteous Christian church, beloved people, precious listeners. As we continue to worship the Lord this afternoon, I've received a message here. This is Dalphin Kwamboka. You're writing from Kenyatta University Altar, and you say you're following the soul nourishing lunch hour worship as you meditate on the message that was delivered to us about glorification, that when the rapture takes place, we shall have glorious bodies like that of Jesus, and that those who are glorified are the ones that will see Jesus Christ face to face. He said those Christians with hope of glorification purifies themselves through repentance and are the ones being washed by the blood of Jesus, embracing salvation of the blood of the cross, and living a separated Christian life, and preparing for the glorious coming of the Messiah. And you say personally you choose to honor the Lord, and you choose to impress holiness and righteousness in your Christian life. Thank you so much. That is Dalphin Kwamboka. You're writing from Kenyatta University Altar. Thank you so much indeed. I've also received your message here as we continue to worship the Lord. This is Deputy Archbishop Bonvenger. You're writing from Muranga. I've also received a message, and you say the lunch hour worship is blessing your heart very much over there at Muranga Main Altar as you prepare to go out for street portable lunch hour evangelism throughout the evening and at the heart of Muranga town. And you say what you got in that powerful message about glorification is that on that day of the rapture of the church, we will be given bodies like that of Jesus Christ to enable us to live with the Lord forever and ever. You say this is because sinful nature cannot inhabit the glory of God, and you say you really thank the Lord very much for sending us his servants, the two mightiest, most glorified prophets of the Lord, to come to us and reveal the deepest secrets of the kingdom of God to us. And you say as Muranga County, you are forever indebted to the Lord God Almighty for sending us Jesus Christ to bring us the cost of glorification. And you say you are also waiting expectantly to follow the Word Conference and the healing service from Sao Paulo in Brazil as you prepare to also celebrate the very powerful wonder of Philip Rono all the way from Bomet. Thank you so much indeed. That is Deputy Archbishop Bonvenger. You're writing from Muranga. Thank you indeed also for writing to us this wonderful afternoon. One more message here before we get back to worship. I've also received your message. This is Grace Omondi. You're writing from the Gay Main Altar, and you say you are also tuned into the wonderful lunch hour program over there at your workplace as you contemplate on the serious message that the Lord has been dispensing to the Church of Christ regarding the doctrine of glorification and the cost of glorification and the vision of the beast
and the wicked ruler. And you say, the Lord has warned us that we may not be caught up in that dispensation, because tribulation is great, and the great tribulation must happen. And it will be a terrible time where the Antichrist will slaughter those who will remain. And you say, this is the hour to walk in the fear of God in order to escape God's judgment that is coming upon the face of the earth. And you say, it is your prayer that you may remain rooted in Christ Jesus, and that you may be a partaker of that day of glorification, even as you prepare to partake of the mega visitation of the Lord that is coming up in the nation of Brazil. Thank you so much indeed. Grace Omondi, writing from Dege Main Altar. Thank you so much. As we continue to worship the Lord this wonderful afternoon, beloved people, precious listeners.

Indeed, our Lord and blessed Savior Jesus Christ is our first love, beloved people, precious listeners, and that is the reason as to why he accepted to go at the Calvary cross and pay such a heavy ransom for us, that we may have this salvation, beloved people, precious listeners. What a big treasure indeed, and what a big opportunity we have then to prepare ourselves in righteousness and in holiness. Because when he ascended, he left us with a big promise, beloved people, in the book of John chapter 14, verse 1 to 3, that is going to prepare a place for us, and that we should not be troubled in our hearts, but now to trust in the Lord, because he will come back to take us into the glorious kingdom of God, that we may be where he is and live forever and ever in the kingdom of God in heaven, beloved people, precious listeners. This is the moment now to make sure that we are also separated from the things of this world, because the Lord is saying very clearly, even through the cost of glorification, that our citizenship must now be separated from this world, because according to the book of Philippians chapter 3 verse 20 and 21, the Bible says very clearly that our citizenship is of the kingdom of God, beloved people, precious listeners. As we continue to worship the Lord this afternoon, I've also received your email here. This is Salome Wangoya writing from Egerton University. And you say the lunch hour worship is nourishing your soul as you meditate on the profound message we received about the cost of glorification. And you say you understood that when the heart is firmly set upon glorification, suffering and persecution no longer appear as reasons to abandon the faith. Instead, they become opportunities to demonstrate unwavering devotion to God, and we can see this vividly from the life of Joseph. Though he was hated by his brothers, thrown into the pit, sold into slavery, falsely accused by Potiphar's wife, and imprisoned despite his innocence, Joseph did not abandon his integrity before the Lord. He endured seasons of humiliation, injustice, and suffering without allowing his circumstances to corrupt his faithfulness. And you say Joseph eventually moved from the prison to the palace, from rejection to honor, and from suffering to a position of high authority in Egypt. And you say you choose to fix your heart upon the promise of glorification, because the eternal inheritance God

has prepared for us. God has prepared for his faithful ones surpasses everything this present world can offer. And you say, as Egerton University and Egerton Main Altar, you are forever eternally grateful unto the Lord God Almighty for sending us his servants, the two mightiest, most glorified prophets of the Lord, who have now restored the true, authentic gospel of the cross and the blood of Jesus Christ in the house of the Lord. Thank you so much. That is Salome Wangoi, writing from Egerton University. Thank you so much indeed. I've also received your message here. This is Joanne Andeso. You're writing from Oman. And you say, also following the soul nourishing lunch hour worship, which is really ministering to your heart as you reflect on the message we received on glorification. And you say, one thing you learned is that glorification gives us a completely different perspective on our present life. And we realize that this world is temporary and that our true hope is in Christ Jesus and eternal glory he has promised his children. And you say, therefore, even when we go through suffering, we should not lose heart, because our present struggles are not the end. We were also reminded that preparing for glorification involves a daily separation from sin and corruption of this world, which calls us to obey the Lord, mature spiritually, remain in true doctrine of Christ, and continually choose righteousness. You say this message should really challenge the body of Christ not to live for what this world offers, but to live with eternity in mind. And you say if truly we believe in the Lord God Almighty, we must then choose to separate from the things of this world and make sure that we are eagerly waiting to enter the glorious kingdom of God. And you say, as an individual, you are also eagerly waiting to partake of the very powerful mission of the Lord that is already on in the nation of Brazil. Thank you so much. That is Joanne Andeso, you're writing from Oman. Thank you so much indeed. One more message here before we get back to worship. I've also received here from, this is Redemptor Koech, you're writing from Chebole, Togomin. And you say, also following the lunch hour worship, as you meditate on the goodness of the Lord upon this generation and poured out of his great love, sending his servants, the mega prophets of the Lord, to come and help the church of Christ at such a time when the coming of the Messiah has drawn very nearer and the church is being prepared for that glorious day. And you say, and what you heard in the promise of glorification is that the Lord has prepared for the church a place in the kingdom of God. And you say, at the same time, also witnessing many wonders, including cripples being raised from the dust and the opening of blind eyes, like Philip Rono from Silibwet in Bomet, that we are going to celebrate today in the afternoon. And you say, many families are now celebrating because of the power of the eternal blood of Jesus that has been restored in the house of the Lord. Thank you so much. That is Redemptor Koech, writing from Chebole, Togomin. Thank you so much indeed, also for writing to us this afternoon as we continue to worship the Lord. Beloved people, precious listeners, indeed, this is the moment to make sure that you are also preparing ourselves by separating and suppressing wickedness in our lives as we prepare to enter the glorious kingdom of God. Beloved people, precious listeners, as we get back to worship this wonderful afternoon.

Paul coming to you live on Jesus is Lord Radio, broadcasting on 105.3 and 105.9 FM. Beloved people, as we continue to worship the Lord this wonderful afternoon. Beloved people, after such a very powerful message that came to us on the coast of glorification, beloved people, precious listeners, indeed this is the moment to make sure that you are also preparing by keeping our garments always ready and bright and clean at all times, without any wrinkle, without any stain, so that on that day when the Messiah will come to take us into the glorious kingdom of God, he may find us ready to enter eternal rest with our Lord and blessed Savior Jesus Christ, beloved people. As we continue to worship the Lord, I've also received a message here. This is Deputy Bishop Ben Rotich. You're writing from Bangale, Interna North Region, and you say you are being blessed by the awesome and sweet lunch hour worship over there at your workplace at Garissa Police Station, while thanking the Lord God Almighty for the great love that he has shown us as a generation by sending us his servants, the two mightiest prophets of eternity, to come and prepare us for the glorious coming of the Messiah. You say this is the time to actually prepare ourselves well, even as we reach also to the unreached through evangelism and welcoming them to the light of Christ Jesus. Thank you so much. That is Deputy Bishop Ben Rotich. You are writing from Bangale in Tana North Region. Thank you so much indeed. I've also received a message here. This is Faith Mutai. You are writing from Hargeisa in Somaliland, and you say you're also following the powerful lunch hour worship as you meditate on the unconditional love of Jehovah Yahweh. You say, what a wonderful time to live in, witnessing the wonder-working power of the blood of Jesus, and how by just one decree, by the mega mightiest prophets of the Lord Jehovah Yahweh, the cripples now getting up and walking, the blind eyes opening and seeing, the deaf ears hearing, and all conditions under the sun submit under the authority of the blood of Jesus. And say, indeed, the cross made a difference for us, anticipating also for the hour to celebrate the mighty testimony of Philip Rono in all the way from Bomet. And you say, owing to how the Lord has spoken to the Church of Christ, the dreadful earthquakes that is going on and that is going to strike the nation of Kenya, you say you really repent that the Lord may have mercy on you and upon the nation of Kenya. And you are forever grateful unto the Lord God Almighty for sending us his servants, the two mightiest prophets of the Lord, who have come to prepare the Church of Christ for the glorious coming of the Messiah. Thank you so much. That is Faith Mutai, you're writing from Somaliland. Thank you so much indeed. I've also received a message here. This is Judith. You're writing from Huduma Center in Narok, and you say the lunch hour worship is blessing you as you repent before the Lord because of the wickedness and because of failing to honor the servants of the Lord who have been brought to us to prepare the Church of Christ in repentance and in holiness. And you say you thank the Lord for remembering the nations, and you are preparing to partake of the big revival in Brazil, and may the Lord remember you and your family on that day of glorification, that you may enter the glorious kingdom of God. Thank you so much. That is Judith, you're writing from Huduma Center in Narok. Continue writing to us, beloved people, precious listeners, as we worship the Lord this wonderful afternoon and as we exalt the name of our Lord and blessed Savior, Jesus Christ, the one who went at the Calvary cross and died for our sins and gave us salvation, beloved people, precious listeners, as we get back to worship this afternoon.

Indeed, the battle belongs to the Lord, beloved people, precious listeners. Ours is just to submit everything, to submit our everything unto the Lord, and He will come through for us, beloved people, as we continue to worship the Lord, and also as we continue to reach out unto you at your workplace to minister Jesus Christ to your heart as you continue with the daily hustles and bustles of this life, beloved people, precious listeners. I've also received a message here. This is Dalton Ochieng. You will say you are tuned in to the Lunch Hour program, and when you hear of the beast winning the souls to the devil and how the beast will force his rule and anyone who believes in Jesus will be slaughtered, sure, we must do every effort to escape through the rapture of the church, and the Lord has even promised us, He has promised to give us a body like that of Christ Jesus, and that we may live with Him eternally. As man, we ought to have changed our ways and prepare in holiness and in righteousness for the glorious coming of the Messiah. And you say, as an individual, you choose to repent so much before the Lord that the Lord may remember you during this this day, during the times that you are living in, and on that day when He'll come to take the church of Christ, He may also remember you, that you may enter the glorious kingdom of God. Thank you so much, Dalton Ochieng, writing from Maseno University. I've also received a message here as we continue to worship the Lord. This is your message, Maina Irungu. You're writing from the University of Nairobi, and you say you're also tuned into the ongoing sweet nourishing lunch hour worship that is blessing your heart over there in your room after the morning lectures, as you prepare for the evening lectures. And you say, for sure, it's a blessed time in the history of the church when the Lord God Almighty has allowed us to witness such a monumental historic latter revival that was promised in the book of Haggai chapter 2 verse 9, which will usher in the glorious day that the faithful Christians will literally meet our Lord.

Lord and blessed Savior Jesus Christ, who died for our sins, and we shall see him just as he is. And you say, you really appreciate very much the Lord Jesus Christ for sending us his servants, the mightiest prophets of Hashem. And now every soul is being given an equal opportunity to prepare in absolute holiness and in righteousness, so as when that day will hit, we shall meet our precious Jesus face to face. And you say, even as you plead with the Lord to remember mercy upon you and upon the nation of Kenya for trying to take advantage of the holiest, dreadful prophets of the Lord and blackmailing the miracles of the Lord. And you say, as the University of Nairobi, RHSF, in conjunction with the City Mega Church, you are eagerly waiting to follow the very powerful word conference all the way from the nation of Brazil. Thank you so much indeed. That is Overseer Maina Irungu. We are writing from the University of Nairobi. Thank you so much indeed. One more message here before we get back to worship. I've also received here from Imbula Grace. You're writing from Kikuyu Main Altar in Kikuyu Muguga region. And you say, this afternoon, as you follow the lunch hour worship service with a grateful heart of sacrifice of the lamb, you thank the Lord God Jehovah Yahweh for purchasing you at such a heavy price on the cross. And you say, over there in Kikuyu Muguga region, you celebrate the mighty miracles of the Lord through his servants, the mightiest prophets of the Lord. Even now, our very own Moses Njunge, who was previously blind, can now see, and you are grateful to the Lord who has remembered us and healed our very own. And you say, you bring forth your repentance because of this nation that has treated the Lord and his servants with contempt, yet we know very well that we cannot bear the wrath of God against us. And after seeing the way the Lord God Almighty has judged the nations of Colombia, Japan, and Venezuela, we can only but tremble and bring forth our repentance before the Lord. Indeed, this is the moment to come back to the Lord in repentance and choose to fear the Lord, that the Lord may have mercy upon us, because the judgment of God is not a joke and is totally unbearable, beloved people, precious listeners. As we get back to worship, beloved people, continue writing to me. I will continue to sample your text messages right here on your lunch hour worship program as we worship the Lord this wonderful afternoon, beloved people.

As we continue to worship the Lord this wonderful afternoon, beloved people, remember that all this is coming to you live on Jesus is Lord Radio, broadcasting on 105.3 and 105.9 FM as we worship the Lord this wonderful afternoon. Blessed people, beloved listeners, I've also received a message here. This is Mercy Meli. You're writing from Township Main Altar in Mwanzo, Eldoret. And you say you're also tuned in and following the beautiful lunch hour worship. And you appreciate the Lord Jesus so much for sending us his servants, the mightiest prophets of the Lord, who are now preparing the Church of Christ for the glorious coming of the Messiah. Even as you look forward to the very powerful revival coming to the nation of Brazil, you are also grateful and thankful to the Lord Jesus for going at the cross and dying for us and availing to us eternal life and hope of glorification. And you say you take this opportunity to humbly appreciate the Lord God Almighty for sending his servants, the two mightiest prophets of the Lord God Almighty, to come and prepare the church for the glorious coming of the Messiah. Thank you so much. That is Mercy

on behalf of your family and the country, the nation of Kenya at large, for not honoring the miracles of the Lord God Almighty. And you say, may the Lord really remember mercy upon us as we prepare to enter the glorious kingdom of God. Thank you so much. Doreen Mkoa, you're writing from Ruaka Metro. Thank you so much indeed. One more email here I've also received here from McKenna Lindsay. You're writing from Kilimambogo Yata region. And you say the lunch hour worship program is blessing your heart this afternoon, and you're tuned in after a busy morning at your workplace.

and say, we are living in very critical times in the church landscape, and the Lord is now visiting the nations to prepare for the irretrievable day of the rapture of the church. And you say, these are the times to live a repentant life and expectantly waiting for Jesus, because the Antichrist coming is coming to devastate the earth, will be unsurmountable. And say, may the Lord really remember mercy and forgive you, and forgive your family and the nation of Kenya at large, for we have sinned and dishonored him and his servants, the two mightiest prophets of the Lord, despite the much love that the Lord has shown upon us. And you say, may the Lord also remember you and your family at the rapture of the church. Thank you so much. That is Dr. Lindsay McKenna. You're writing from Kilimambogo Yata region. Thank you so much indeed also for writing to us this wonderful afternoon.

Your message here also, this is Miriam Chelangat, a second year student at Rongo University, and you say also following the powerful lunch hour worship after your morning classes, and the worship is really blessing you this afternoon, and you say, according to the very powerful message we received of, concerning the glorification and the cost of glorification, for you, you have chosen to live a holy life and a totally separated life from the wickedness of this earth, that you may be glorified and enter the glorious kingdom of God. Thank you so much, a student from Rongo University. Thank you so much indeed, as we continue to worship the Lord this afternoon, beloved people, precious listeners. What a powerful moment indeed, even as we are preparing to also partake of the very powerful mission of the Lord in the nation of Brazil, beloved people.

All this coming to you live on Jesus is Lord Radio. Beloved people, precious listeners, as we continue to worship the Lord, what a powerful message indeed on the cost of glorification that came to us to now prepare us also for the glorious coming of the Messiah. Beloved people, the Lord now intending to take us into the glorious kingdom of God and intending that nobody may miss eternity with the Lord God Almighty into the glorious kingdom of God, beloved people. As we continue to worship the Lord, I've also received a message here. This is James Ochieng. You're writing from Kimumu Main Altar in Kimumu region. And you say, also tune in to the most favorite lunch hour worship program, Tuesday edition, in your office as you're being blessed so much this wonderful afternoon. And you say, what an hour just to surrender to worship the Lord Jesus Christ, our Lord and blessed Savior, who by his power conquered death on our behalf and reconciled the entire humanity to God the Father. And now we have an obligation to be totally sold out for him and prepare in holiness and in righteousness for the glorious return at the rapture of the church, because already he has sent his forerunners, the two mightiest prophets of the Lord, who are preparing the church of Christ for the glorious coming of the Messiah. And you say you are forever indebted to the Lord Jesus as you thank the Lord for the very powerful mission of the Lord that is coming up in the nation of Brazil. Thank you so much. That is James Ochieng writing from Kimumu Main Altar. I've also received a message here. This is Pastor James Omari. You're writing from Esageri Main Altar. And you say you're also tuned in to the Lunch Hour Worship program and you're being blessed over there in the staff room as you're marking the exam papers as a teacher in the staff room. And you say you are also privileged to follow the very powerful message of the Lord on the coast.

glorification. And you say, indeed, that was the most powerful message you have ever heard, that the message that the church thirsts for at this hour in the hopelessness of this life is the message of the promise of glorification. And you say glorification is such a treasure that the Lord has hidden in the rapture. It is the hope we have that can save the world from death. In the present time, you say you heard that we cannot perceive glorification, and whatever good we have heard about the very little compared to what has been kept for us, something that no one has seen or heard of. And you say the Lord was very clear when you heard that for you to partake of the promise of glorification, you must be holy and separated from sin, observing purity, and you must also be part of the new creation, and you must receive Jesus Christ as Lord and blessed Savior in your Christian salvation. And you say you really thank the Lord Jesus Christ very much for allowing his servants, the two mightiest prophets of the Lord, to come and prepare the church of Christ in holiness and in righteousness for the glorious coming of the Messiah. Thank you so much. That is Pastor James Omari, writing from Esageri. Thank you so much indeed. As we continue to worship the Lord this wonderful afternoon, beloved people, precious listeners.

Received a message here. This is Pastor Elizabeth Ongoro. You are writing from Riyadh in Saudi Arabia, and you say also tuned into the Lunch Hour Worship program, and you're being blessed so much, and you glorify the name of our Lord Jesus Christ for his innocence that qualified him to be the only perfect Lamb of God that makes away the sin of man and gives us salvation. And you say he passed through a substitute death that we may not go to hell but enter heaven, and he has also promised us the glorification. And you say on the message of glorification, you heard the Lord saying that glorification is tied to the rapture of the church and the first resurrection, and it is what saves Christians from the lake of fire. And you say may the Lord really help you to honor the precious salvation of Jesus. And in repentance, you are waiting to partake of the upcoming conference of the Lord that it will be happening in the nation of Brazil. Thank you so much. That is Pastor Elizabeth Ongoro, writing from Riyadh in Saudi Arabia. Thank you so much indeed. I've also received a message here. This is Deborah Njoroge, writing from Mailisita region. And you say you're also tuned in and following the very powerful worship at your workplace as you continue repenting because of your sins. And because that your sins have been exposed before the Lord. And you say, you're also on standby and waiting to celebrate the doings of the Lord that the Lord has done in this land from Bomet. And you're waiting to celebrate that very powerful wonder from Bomet. And you say, you're also very much ready to partake of the very powerful mission of the Lord that is coming up in the nation of Brazil. And you thank the Lord God Almighty so much for remembering us as a generation by sending us his servants, the two mightiest prophets of the Lord, who are preparing the Church of Christ for the glorious coming of the Messiah. Thank you so much. That is Pastor Deborah Njoroge writing from Mailisita region. Thank you so much indeed. One more message here before I also give you an opportunity to receive the Lord this afternoon. I've also received here from Peter Matebe. You are writing from Thigio Bethel. And you say you also tuned in to the Lunch Hour Worship and you are being blessed so much this afternoon. And you know our God is just to judge us. That is why you humbly repent very much as a person and plead for mercy from the Lord that he may remember mercy upon us. And you say, when we remember the promise of glorification, which cannot be compared with the suffering we may pass through on this earth, you say, we pray to rubbish everything here on earth and pursue holiness and righteousness. And this is the time to take our salvation much more seriously, because when the church will be raptured, the earth will be unbearable. Because on that time, the Antichrist will be ruling over the earth and with a lot of brutality and a lot of cruelty. And now is the moment to prepare in holiness and in righteousness for the glorious coming of the Messiah. And you're also preparing to partake of the upcoming conference in the nation of Brazil, as you really appreciate the Lord God Almighty for allowing his servants to come and prepare the Church of Christ for the glorious coming of the Messiah. Thank you so much. That is Peter Matebe. You're writing from Thigio Bethel Altar. Thank you so much indeed for also sharing with us your Lunch Hour moments. Thank you indeed. As we slowly begin to wind down, beloved people, I want to also give you this opportunity. If you are there and you want to receive the Lord, I just want to give you this opportunity that you may also receive our Lord and blessed Savior Jesus Christ in your life, that you may now begin to prepare in holiness and in absolute righteousness for the glorious coming of the Messiah. Beloved people, precious listeners, and so could be you're there and you want to receive the Lord in your life, please, you can repeat this prayer after me. Say, mighty and precious Lord Jesus Christ, Lord, I humble before your holy presence this afternoon, and I acknowledge that I am a sinner before you. Today, my Lord and my blessed Savior, I choose to repent of all my sins, and I plead with you that you may please forgive me

wash me with your precious blood, mighty Lord Jesus. Help me to prepare in holiness and in righteousness as I await for that day when you'll come to glorify my mortal body, that I may spend eternity with you into thy glorious kingdom in heaven. Mighty Lord Jesus Christ, this wonderful afternoon I choose to forsake all wickedness in my life, and I receive you into my heart that you may be my Lord and my blessed Savior. Please write my name in the Lamb's Book of Life and help me to remain in holiness until when you'll come to take the church into the glorious kingdom of God. In the mighty name of our Lord Jesus Christ, this afternoon I am born again. Amen. 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Mpendwa msikilizaji, if you have repeated that prayer, beloved people, you are now born again. Make sure you don't go back to sin, but you now live a holy life. You can now also write to us right in the studio on 0727503030, and also you can send us an email on jesusislaw.fmradio@gmail.com, and for us we shall direct you to the nearest altar that you may be baptized by full immersion to fulfill all righteousness. Beloved people, precious listeners, up to that point in time, it has been a humbling privilege to be your host anchor on this program, your Lunch Hour Worship program. My name is Robin, but keep it right here on Jesus is Lord Radio for the next program that we have lined up for you this afternoon, as we are also celebrating the very awesome and very powerful miracle of the Lord of Philip Rono, all the way from Bomet, the one who was totally blind for 8 years, but the Lord touched his eyes and is now able to see and now living a normal life. Beloved people, precious listeners, this is the moment indeed to choose to live holy and righteous life as we prepare for the glorious coming of the Messiah.
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Very blessed afternoon to you, wherever you have joined us from, blessed people, and you are listening to Jesus is Lord Radio. We are broadcasting live from Nakuru here in Kenya on 105.3 and 105.9 FM. My name is Renson. I want to welcome you very, very much, blessed people. Such a very blessed afternoon. And I know that many of you maybe have joined us from your office, or maybe you just tuned in from home, or wherever you may have tuned in to Jesus is Lord Radio here. Blessed people, very, very awesome moment when the Lord is really helping the nations to prepare for the glorious coming of the Messiah. Already, as we heard this morning, blessed people, the two mightiest and most glorious prophets of God the Father, they already arrived in the nation of Brazil, ready for a very, very powerful visitation of the Lord. And like we heard already, that very mighty visitation of God the Father, blessed people, is going to be very, very historic, because it will take place in a huge stadium there, as you heard already, and that many pastors will be coming, and many Brazilians, the people of Brazil, will be coming to that very, very powerful visitation of the Lord, where the two mightiest and most glorious prophets of God the Father are going to stand in the

Wonderful conferences, the massive healing service also, we'll be able to bring it to you live on Jesus is Lord Radio here. Otherwise, it's such a very blessed afternoon in Kenya, here in East Africa.

Oh, bless the people in your heart. Lord, speaking very seriously, including a very, very fearful earthquake that is coming to this country. And I think it's really a very good point for us to begin having a conversation, blessed people, because you see, when the Lord visits the land in such a very monumental way, raises cripples from the dust and also opens blind eyes, and very, very monumental things happen in that country. And then really, God expects us to be a bit responsible, blessed people, especially with our relationship or with our encounter with this terrible prophet of God, Yahweh. So even in our daily relations with them, and of course the different categories of responsibilities that they have given us, we need to be very, very responsible, especially at this moment here. So we are still, of course, in repentance, blessed people, as we know that the judgment of the Lord is really hanging over this country. So I want to welcome you very much. Also, many of you that are tuned in, I see across Europe, many cities are tuned in there. Very wonderful moment to you. And many of you also tuned in across the entire of South America, all the way to the northern side there, the North American side. A blessed morning to you there also. Blessed people, many of you that have joined us also on this Father's End and this Father's East, a blessed evening to you as you join us here on Jesus is Lord Radio. In this wonderful program here, we focus on the mighty, mighty, mighty, glorious wonders of the eternal blood of Jesus. Because the mightiest, mightiest and most dreadful prophets of God the Father that are walking here, and they have come to announce the glorious coming of the Messiah. And God Yahweh did not really keep anything, blessed people, that he knows that this generation, it will help us as a generation to really identify the one that is speaking to us. You know, there is so much noise all over.

where I hear, you know, just one morning you wake up, you find, oh, somebody has also opened here a church, or somebody also, sometimes you find that they fail to get, after they graduate from the university, they fail to get jobs. So with that kind of evil motive, they open a church, they begin a church, they are blessed people. And you see, their intention and motive is not to prepare people for the kingdom of God, neither to tell people about what God is saying, but rather their intention is to make money. That is the kind of state that we are in. That is the kind of situation that you sometimes find that we are caught up in. So if you are not careful, you can really be dissuaded by such kind of evil people out there. But thanks be to the Lord, because He has used tremendous judgments here that the terrible prophets of the Lord have announced to tell us that the one that is ministering there with earthquakes has come from me here. The one that is opening heaven there and bringing down rain has come from the throne of God here. Amongst many other wonders, including what we are going to listen to today, this very wonderful afternoon here, blessed listeners. And so today again, my name is Renson. I want to take you to one of the villages in Kenya here. We will continue to focus on these tremendous wonders of the Lord. And blessed people, you have to remember that, of course, we are preparing very seriously for the visitation of the Lord that is coming up in Brazil. We are really, really preparing, even as you just heard the way it began. I'm looking at the wonderful photos here of that very powerful reception there, when the mightiest and most glorious prophets of God the Father were received in Brazil, in Sao Paulo, blessed people. Very, very wonderful reception there, when the most glorious prophets of Yahweh were welcomed and received into that country, blessed listeners. But then we want to pull out one of the very powerful wonders here and do a follow-up, blessed listeners. It's sometimes important, lest we forget that God has visited us very, very seriously here. And this tremendous wonder of the blood of Jesus that the mightiest prophets of the Lord God Yahweh have done is quite shocking and very, very monumental. Can you imagine someone living in the world of darkness, for 8 straight years, totally, totally blind, something that just began in a very simple way. They thought, it's just a small thing and then he's going to recover. But then he ended up running totally blind and losing sight totally and completely, and then he ran completely blind, totally blind, and never used his eyes again. So he ended up living in the world of darkness for about 8 years. And you see, 8 years is a long time, very, very long time, blessed people. But this man, the mightiest and most glorious prophet of God the Father, the terrible prophet of God Yahweh that you see, have already arrived in Brazil, ready to bring the visitation of the Lord God Yahweh there, when they intervened and introduced the massive authority of the eternal blood of Jesus. Blind eyes of this man popped open, and this man began to see, and he saw for the very first time. Such are the amazing biblical wonders that we have been confronted with here. So this is what I want to welcome you very much, that we may get to listen in. Remember that the tremendous, wonderful power of the eternal blood of Jesus is always hidden behind the narratives behind those massive healing. So when you get to listen to the mighty testimonies of these people and what happened to them, blessed people, you get to appreciate the massive power in the eternal blood of Jesus, and the massive work that the glorious holy servants of the Lord have done in this country. And so I want to welcome you very much. We are going to listen to this beautiful and wonderful testimony of the blood of Jesus. I see many of you tuned in from Toronto, Canada, all the way to Raleigh, North Carolina. I see you also tuned in from Dublin in Ireland. Many of you tuned in from Mumbai in India, and also of Costa Rica here. Many cities in Luanda, Angola, amongst many others, all the way to Gwangju also. I see you tuned in from South Korea. A very blessed moment to you there also, as we celebrate the very, very powerful wonders of the eternal blood of Jesus. Sometimes it's just beyond words, because you tell me, how do you even explain the fact that someone was born totally blind, and then this person goes to the hospitals, and the hospitals declare that, no, this person

0: raisi anaona. 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Blessed people, we are doing a follow up of this very powerful wonder, because Philip Rono was totally blind for 8 years and he was healed some 9-8 months ago. Blessed people, when the glorious prophet of the Lord walked into Nakuru Menengai 8, you remember that, arriving there with the massive power of the blood of Jesus, and his eyes popped open. He was among the many people whose eyes popped open there. So 8 months down the line, it's always very important to get back to that, to those homes and villages, and get to find out how are they doing, how are these people doing also. You want to find out how he is doing. Then 8 months, 9 months ever since the Lord popped open his blind eyes, we want to find out how is he doing, how is life right now. Now that the Lord restored him and gave him a totally brand new life, we just want to find out how he is doing and how is everything right now. I welcome you to be part of this wonderful program, Blessed People, and like I promised you, that the better part of this afternoon we will spend in Bomet, and right away we are headed to Bomet. Jesus is Lord Radio, praise the Lord!
1: Praise the Lord, Ramson! Bwana Yesu asifiwe! Bwana Yesu atukuzwe sana, Ramson!
0: Bwana Yesu asifiwe sana!
1: Bwana Yesu atukuzwe, hainuliwe milele! Huyu ni askofu mteule Koriri na Senior Ramson. 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
1: Asante, asante sana. 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
2: Praise the Lord, Senior Renton.
1: Hallelujah, praise the Lord.
2: Amen. Very, very powerful. My name is Wycliffe Kiprotich, the presiding bishop of Transmara East Region. And Renton today is very, very powerful.

0: because we have heard from Bishop Korir, we are right here in Silibet, where the Lord has performed a wonder, very, very serious wonder. Philip Rono was total blind for 8 years, but when he went to Menengai 8, yes, Ransom, he was able to see when the mightiest prophet of Yahweh just walked into that very powerful meeting with the Lord God Almighty and walked between the blind people with the shadow of God, the senior Ransom.
1: We have a lot of time. Tuko na muda mwingi sana kabisa, Bishop Wycliffe. So it was that the moment when the mega prophet of the Lord were walking between the blind people, and they lined up the blind people in Menengai 8. That's when this man's eyes popped open.
0: Yes, Renton, it was at that exact moment that the mightiest prophets of Yahweh walked between the blind and the deaf. And Philip Rono suddenly realized that he could see people who were standing right next to him at Ransom. Very, very serious indeed.
1: We remember that moment because the mega prophets of the Lord God were at one point. They stepped forward and asked the doctors to line up all the blind people in Menengai 8. And they said that they will pass by them with the shadow of the Lord, and that the shadow of the Lord will touch these people and open their blind eyes. So Philip Rono was among those people.
0: Yes, Senior Ransom, Philip was among those people who stood right in that line that was well organized. The line that was taking, having the blind and the deaf, and the mightiest prophets of Yahweh said very, very well that I am going to walk with the shadow of the Lord of hosts. Brenton, you still remember very well. And I still remember even before they began that mighty and dreadful walk, some of the blind people began to shout, "I can see! I can see!" That is what happened in Menengai 8 to Philip Rono, also Ransom, when finally the mightiest prophets of Yahweh walked in between the blind and the deaf. Philip Rono began to see Ransom, and he said, "I can see the people standing right next to him, Ransom."
1: That is very serious. I know that he's going to explain that to us, how the Lord now finally popped open his blind eyes. You know, it's just amazing. Somebody that has been blind for a very long time, when finally now the Lord opens his eyes that are, you know, that are totally blind, and is now seeing people for the very first time, Bishop Wycliffe.
0: Yes, Ransom, Philip is seated right here just to narrate to us, because this is his day. We are celebrating the tremendous visitation of the Lord upon his life, and Philip is right here with me, Ransom.
1: Asante sana. Thank you so much. We want to hear from, remember that this is a review program, blessed people. We are revisiting these wonderful miracles of Jesus that the mightiest and most glorious prophets of God the Father have done here, opening blind eyes and raising cripples from the dust. So ours is very simple, to get into those villages and get to find out how these people are doing in those villages, blessed listeners. So today we are in Bomet today. That's where we are. We are in Bomet today, and we are following up on this wonderful, beautiful testimony of Philip Rono, that was totally blind for 8 years. 8 straight years he was totally blind and living in the world of darkness, total darkness. But then the mightiest and most terrible, most glorious prophet of God the Father, when they announced a big meeting that was coming to Nakuru, here in Nakuru Menengai 8, and they lined up the blind. We remember it was the day 2 of that very, very, very, very powerful and very, very serious meeting of the Lord, 2 days of healing service that happened in Nakuru here, and the mega glorious prophet of God the Father lined up the total blind people, and they passed by them with a shadow of Yahweh that they carry, with the most dreadful shadow of God Yahweh that the terrible prophets of God Yahweh carry. And the Lord touched the many blind people's eyes. So one of them was Philip Rono. Philip Rono was among them that was totally blind. So the Lord touched him and opened his total blind eyes. So he's the one that we just want to find out what happened until he ran blind. And we will also want to find out how he was operating with the total blind, as you can imagine. If there be any hospital that he ever visited, we want to hear also what did the doctor say about his condition. And then, of course, after, during that day also of the tremendous, tremendous healing service, what happened? Because how do you explain that this person was blind and that the shadow of the Lord touched him and actually popped open his blind eyes? That's amazing to hear that. That the mightiest and most glorious prophet of God ever is simply passing by the blind people with the shadow of the Lord. And then this person's blind eye, this man's blind eyes pops open and he's now seeing. So he's the one that is just on the line here, and by the help of Bishop Wycliffe here, who is going to be our translator today, we want to hear from him. He will explain to us what happened, blessed people. And when that mighty meeting of the Lord happened in Nakuru, Menengai also, Menengai 8, when the Lord touched him and popped open his blind eyes, we'll get to hear all that. Bishop Wycliffe?
0: Hallelujah, Senior Anson.
1: Amen. So you first of all tell umuongeleshe Philip, umuambie kwamba, bado sisi hata tunashangaa na kufurahi sana vile Mungu alifungua macho yake.
0: He says, I am very, very grateful and thankful to the Lord.
1: We are more thankful to the Lord and his mightiest prophets of God that they came here, and now look at the wonder they have done, that they have popped open his blind eyes.
0: Yes, Senior Renson, I want him to introduce himself, and then now we begin this very beautiful testimony, Renson.
1: Thank you very much.
0: So I'm not just watching. I need to teach you that in English. So I need to do it. Nanyon ko Philip Para Rono. He says, I am Philip Rono.
2: How many people?
0: From Kikepo Village.
2: Silibet.
0: Kenya Ransom.
1: Okay, that's fine. Thank you very much for that. So maybe atuambie, what happened? We want to know, because for us we are just seeing him blind. How did all this begin, please?
0: Yes, please. Kalo mocha yimwa which kimegi pesta kuti be konye
2: kita nyalagi dasenda kuka bese
0: kita Ransom.
1: Yes.
0: He says, actually, he's a fundi. He's a carpenter.
1: He was or he is?
0: He was.
1: Oh, then,
0: Yes.
1: Uh-huh. He's a carpenter. He was a carpenter.
0: Yes. He says that one time, yes, when he was doing and building, he was constructing. He said he was constructing a house.
1: Yes, one day he was constructing a house. And then?
0: Yeah.
2: Yes.
1: Yes.
0: While he was in that process of constructing the house,
1: while he was in the process of
0: cutting something using the saw,
1: he was cutting something using a saw.
0: He was cutting the bow using the saw.
1: Just cutting wood using a saw.
0: Yes, and then the food dust. Food dust entered his both eyes.
1: Oh, zote mbili, lichapa ikaingia zote mbili.
0: Yes, Miss Ransom. And then, because the food dust entered his both eyes,
1: yes,
0: then he began to rub them very seriously.
1: Oh, he began to scratch the eyes, eh?
0: Oh. And then he was looking for someone to help him, but he could not find.
1: Oh, he was trying to look for someone to help, but there was nobody around to help him.
0: Yes.
1: Yes, and then?
0: And then, again.
2: I know now what they need, but not one.
0: So he says, Ransom.
1: Yes.
0: He packed everything immediately.
1: He packed everything
0: and
1: immediately.
0: And told the mother that whose house was being constructed.
1: Yes.
0: Because she was there, but she could not help.
1: Yes, yes.
0: She told her that, please, just keep all these things that I'm using to construct.
1: Yes.
0: The tools of construction, and keep them for me. Let me rush to Kenneck Hospital. Yes.
2: But going away, that again they were not going to take it to work.
0: You took the Kenneck and that, you know, that I would succeed. 6 kilometers. So he says, Ransom.
1: Yes.
0: That he was not very far from home, right here in Zimbabwe.
1: No, he was not so far from home.
0: No, the distance between here, yes. The distance between here and Kenneck is very, very short.
1: Yes.
0: So he was rushed quickly to Kenneck.
1: He was rushed quickly to Kenneck.
0: And when he arrived in Kenneck arguments, he was attended to.
1: Oh, he was attended to. But then, when was that? Yo ilikuwa lini?
0: Yes. Kapkamu, kiki mbitani, kiki mbati.
2: Kamu mosket.
0: Ransom, he says?
1: Yes, he said?
0: It was in the year 2018.
1: That was 2018.
0: He does not remember the month.
1: That is very much fine, but that was way back 2018. That is when all these things are happening.
0: Yes.
1: And then? So he's now been rushed to the hospital. So when he arrived at the hospital, that is in Kenneck Level 6 Hospital. And we know Kenneck Level 6 Hospital is a serious and big hospital, a Level 6 Hospital for that matter.
0: Kenneck is a very, very serious Level 6 Hospital in this country.
1: Yes, yes.
0: It is well known, especially they have a very serious department, that is the eye unit, that is isolated, it is running independently. It has very serious eye specialist, Ransom.
1: Yeah, okay. So he now finally arrives in Kenneck.
0: Yes, he arrived in Kenneck.
2: Was just Father is Randa.
0: Put
2: out your time, you know. Mother, you are out.
0: Oh, you're so weak.
2: Boba calling to Rampara.
0: Okay. Ranjani says,
1: yes, is
0: that when he arrived in Tenwek?
1: When he arrived in Tenwek?
0: That is the Tenwek I unit. The doctor that was there, the eye specialist, administered some drugs on both the eyes to try to remove the sawdust.
1: To try and remove the sawdust?
0: Yes.
1: Yes.
0: And apparently they were successful in removing the sawdust.
1: Oh, they succeeded in removing the sawdust?
0: But the problem now began. He was now seeing very, very, ilikuwa naona kidogo sana.
1: Oh, okay. He could hardly see anything, yeah?
0: He could hardly see anything. Yes.
1: Oh,
0: and he says,
1: He said,
0: that problem persisted for 6 months.
1: It persisted,
0: from Tenwek.
1: It persisted for 6 months after coming from Tenwek.
0: Yes. Yes. After 6 months, So after 6 months,
1: Ransom. Yes, yes.
0: He says that after 6 months.
1: After the 6 months.
0: When he was expecting now that the eyes will now begin to see better.
1: For him, he expected that after the 6 months, the eyes will begin now to see better.
0: Yes. Then, all of a sudden, both the eyes became total blind.
1: Oh. After the 6 months, then the eyes, zikazima?
0: Zikazima kabisa, total.
1: Just like that?
0: Just like that, imagine.
1: Okay. So, after 6 months, now, macho imezima completely now, he's run totally blind.
0: Totally blind.
1: What did he do? Running blind. How did he realize that he is now run totally blind? Did he wake up in the morning and realize I cannot see anything, or what happened?
0: It is a very sad situation, Ransom.
1: What did he say?
0: He says, he learned that he could not see totally.
1: Yes.
0: When he wanted to open the eyes, and he could not see, it was dark. Everywhere was dark.
1: Oh, he woke up one morning. He is trying to open the eyes and only to realize that he has already opened the eyes, but everything is dark.
0: Yes.
1: Hey, hiyo ni kali sana.
0: And he tried to go around in the compound. He was hitting everything.
1: Oh.
0: Everything, because he cannot see anymore now.
1: He woke up one morning, he's trying to open the eyes. The eyes are open, but he is not seeing anything. All that he's seeing is total darkness, complete darkness, Kabisa, and these heating things all over.
0: Yes, Ransom, it is very, very sad.
1: Very. Mm-hmm. And then?
0: And he told me that all of a sudden the family realized such a matriarchy in the Chapa Yote.
1: Oh, all of us, you know, with time now, the family wakagundua pana hii macho yake imeenda sasa.
0: The way he was hitting things.
1: Oh, the way he was hitting things now.
0: Then they quickly realized that he has run totally blind now.
1: Uh-huh. So they quickly realized apana, macho ni kama sasa imeenda kabisa. Kwa sababu ya vile gonga gonga vitu kila mahali.
0: Yes.
1: Mm-hmm.
0: Yes. So,
1: blind,
0: then he stayed now at home, bound at home for about 3 months.
1: Well, he stayed just at home for about 3 months.
0: Yes.
1: Mm-hmm. So,
0: and then he went to Tenwek. We heard that there are some donors.
1: Mm-hmm. He heard that there are some donors.
0: Some donors from outside the country that came into this Kenya to help the people having challenges with sight.
1: Yes.
0: So he was taken to Tenwek Eye Unit, and he was checked by both specialists.
1: Uh-huh. The specialist at the
0: Tenwek
1: Hospital. Yes.
0: He says when he lost sight.
1: When he lost sight.
0: He lost also the balance.
1: Oh, he also lost the balance.
0: Yes.
1: So when he lost sight, he also lost the balance completely.
0: Yes.
1: Okay. Uh-huh.
0: And so he says.
1: Yes.
0: What those donors were able to achieve is to help him regain the balance, but not the sight.
1: Well, when he went back to the hospital at Tenwek to meet these donors that had come at the Tenwek Mission Hospital, so they helped him to regain the balance, but not the sight. What did they do? What did they do? That's what we'd like to know. Walifanya nini ndio akaregain the balance?
0: Yes, katoka mimi.
2: Kilo itu kalau
1: Yes, he said.
0: He says that when he met the donors.
1: Yes, when he met the donors at the hospital.
0: Yes, he was given some dose medicinal injections.
1: Mm-hmm. Alipigwa shindano pale.
0: Alipigwa shindano pale.
1: Yes, and then.
0: Na akapewa pia dawa ya kumeza.
1: Oh, he was also given some drugs to take.
0: Yes.
1: Uh-huh. So that is what helped
0: him. That,
1: uh-huh. Okay. Let's continue.
0: They could only help him.
1: Yeah. What they could only help him
0: is to validate the disability form for him.
1: What does that mean, please?
0: Wakamsaidia sasa kujaza ile disability na kuapprove ya kwamba sasa finally is totally blind.
1: Hmm. Oh, so what you are saying is that they also registered him with the Council for Persons Living with Disabilities?
0: Exactly.
1: Okay. Oh, I see I lost them there, but I know that they are coming back to us again. Blessed people, we are live today from Bomet. That is where we are today, following up on this beautiful wonder of the eternal blood of Jesus, because Philip Rono was totally blind. This man ran blind way back in 2018, something that just you would think it's a very simple, small thing, but then he ran totally blind, blessed people, and the sawdust, entered his eyes as he was busy working on wood there, because he was a carpenter, and then running to Tenwek Level 6 Hospital. I know that we'll speak to an eye specialist briefly. He will also tell us more about that, because you wonder, going to the hospital and meeting the specialist there, meeting the specialists, as you can hear from what they are saying, it seems they'd come from outside the country. And then they gave him an injection later on. Of course, they helped him to remove the sawdust from the eyes, but then you could hardly see things. And then after 3 months running now, totally blind, completely blind, cannot see anything. But then there are some specialists also who came. They gave him some drugs 3 months later on, and he ran totally and completely blind. And he couldn't see anything, but he now regained some balance. He was now able to balance a bit, because apparently he lost the balance, the sight and the balance. But then here he is now. He's regained the balance a bit, but now he cannot see, because he had run now totally blind. He had now run completely and totally, totally blind. Totally blind, kabisa. But then he says that that is now when, he's at the hospital, but then they also registered him with the National Council for Persons Living with Disabilities. You know, I don't know if you are really looking at it from the way I look at it, because, you know, for a level 6 hospital like that, that has a whole department dealing with eyes and all that, and no, they register you, and they tell you, no, the only thing we can do for you, we can maybe a bit help you to regain the balance, but about seeing, we will not help you. And then they now help you to register with the National Council for Persons that are Living with Disabilities in the country. You know what that means. It really means that, okay, for us, that is the far we could really try and help you, but now we are not able to do anything about your condition. This condition is now permanent, so we are now forced to register you with the register of the people that are living with disabilities. That is what he's trying to explain to us here. So they finally registered him among the people that are living with the disabilities, and specifically that he had now lost sight. He had no sight. Bishop Wycliffe, I see you are back. Hallelujah. Praise the Lord.
0: Hallelujah, Ransom.
1: Amen.
0: Sorry for that disconnection, but we are right back, and I hope you can hear us very well.
1: Yes, yes.
0: And so we were at the point where now the donors helped him to fill the form for disability persons with disability. Mm-hmm. And he was given the card. We even have the card here. Ransom.
1: So finally, he is now registered with the National Council for Persons Living with Disabilities. And you see, all this is happening at the Tenwek Level 6 Hospital.
0: Yes, Ransom.
1: Uh-huh.
0: So, King Koga, the register nurse. Mm-hmm. You were
2: there? Yeah,
0: yeah. Mm-hmm. I'm not sure.
1: Yes.
0: He just came back home.
1: Did they say anything while they were helping him to register with the National Council for Persons Living with Disabilities? Or what was the final word from the doctors at the facility at the Tenwek Level 6 Hospital?
0: I ran to his face. He was given the baddest news ever in his life.
1: What was that?
0: Because these donors are whites that came from United States of America.
1: Oh, they were doctors also, or what do you mean?
0: Yes, I specialist was in this from Europe.
1: Yes.
0: So, he says he was scanned thoroughly
1: They scanned his eyes thoroughly. Uh-huh.
0: Thoroughly.
1: Mm-hmm.
0: And then finally, when they came to him, the reason why they registered him mm-hmm. with the persons with disability
1: yes.
0: is the fact that they realized that Philip Rono
1: yes.
0: has become totally blind.
1: Oh, they realize he's now run totally blind?
0: Totally blind, and there is no medicinal remedy. So okay. He just told him, we will just live with this disability of blindness forever.
1: Oh, so they told him, no, for you, your condition is past. Any drug or medicine, there is nothing we can do about it.
0: Yes, Ransom, and he was now told, just go and wait. As the card is being processed,
1: mm-hmm.
0: you will be called when that card is ready.
1: So you will be told when it's now ready so that you come and collect it.
0: Yes. Uh-huh. And he says when the card was ready,
1: yes,
0: he was called to go and pick the card.
1: He was now told to go and pick the card.
0: Yes.
1: So he went back home, and then did he go back to pick the card? Because these were the final words at the Tenwek Level 6 Hospital.
0: Yes, Kiki, Kasatana Chan, Kabi Sugama.
2: The card was for us.
0: Okay.
2: Mm-hmm.
0: Yes, Ransom, he says
1: mm-hmm.
0: that after filling the form,
1: yes,
0: he was released to go back home.
1: Mm-hmm.
0: And it took about 3 months.
1: 3 months.
0: That is when he was told now the card is ready. He will pick him.
2: Okay.
0: And then he went to Tenwek to pick.
1: Okay. So does he still mm-hmm. have the card?
0: One of the things the card is not going to submit.
2: Yeah.
0: Mm. Ransom, he says he has it. In fact, he has given it to me.
1: Oh, he has given it to you.
0: I can see very well.
1: Mm-hmm. Read for us. It's important. Read for us those details on that card. It's very important.
0: The card says National Council for Persons with Disabilities.
1: Yeah, National Council for Persons with Disabilities.
0: Disability Registration Certificate. That is REV. That is REV number.
1: Yes.
0: NCPWD.
1: What you're reading for us, is it the reference number or the registration number?
0: It is the reference number. It is written REV.
1: Oh, REV, okay.
0: Yes. So the number is?
1: The number is?
0: NC. PWD.
1: PWD.
0: And then MN.
1: NN.
0: F1.
1: F1.
0: F1.
1: Yes, F1.
0: K.
1: K.
0: 7.
1: 7.
0: PM.
1: PM.
0: EM.
1: Yes.
0: Yes, and then it's the personal details of the applicant.
1: There are the personal details of the applicant also indicated on it.
0: Yes, full names.
1: Yes, the full names.
0: That is Philip Kipnetich Rono.
1: Philip Kipnetich Rono.
0: ID number.
1: 8020 142.
0: Yes, and it has gender, the male. And then there is now the registration number.
1: Oh, then we have now the registration number on that card also.
0: Yes. Which is NCPWD. That is forward slash. P. Forward slash again. 7368 4444.
1: Yes. I think that's enough, because those are the serious details on that card. The very important details on that card. So anybody can use
0: probably
1: it.
0: Probably Rencon?
1: Yes, yes.
0: Let me read the last part. It says disability details.
1: The disability detail.
0: It says disability category, that is visual impairment.
1: Visual impairment.
0: Subcategory is blind.
1: The subcategory also has indicated blind.
0: And then the cause is accident.
1: The cause is the accident, like he explained to us.
0: Yes.
1: Okay. Wow, that is very serious.
0: Yes.
1: So, blessed people, those are the details there. We are reading them intentionally because these are the powerful wonders that the mega prophets of the Lord have done here. So you can simply take that number. You can simply take that registration number on that card so that you can now go and confirm with them. Even if you look at the details, the register of the National Council for Persons Living with Disabilities, you will find the name of Philip Rono there. Philip Kipnetich Rono. O's registration number is NCPWD stroke P stroke 736844. So if you just look at that, if you look at the register, you'll be able to find his name there. That is indicating that this person was totally and completely blind. Totally blind. And the mega prophet of the Lord opened his total blind eyes. Bishop Wycliffe. So finally he's been given the card, and then he went back home. He went to collect the card now. So you know, from this point now, life begins at home now. The life of being blind. And it is unbelievable. What can he tell us about his, and you know, his life, just in brief, of life of you know, living in darkness? Because, you know, he lived in that state, Bishop Wycliffe, for 8 years. until when the mega prophets of the Lord intervened.
0: Yes, Ransom. Philip. Can the way you mean to make all the women card with a disability? Or names of the time? Never correct it. Captured on the legumes, the book of correct it to stand.
2: You eat and you go over there. We should die to get a bit of men who are now. A leg of blog, a leg of sure. Let's go to the Ottoman and we may not be able to go over our yarn of more. I'll go with you. And over a far less put out a year, you said, you need a gate tossing you. You go with the mission. Put to you in there. I bring a lady to you, the late for that. But the man of me is a little bit.
0: Okay. So, Ransom says, he says now the challenging life of blindness began to set in now.
1: So, the challenging life of blindness now began to set in.
0: Because he says he was the breadwinner.
1: He was the breadwinner.
0: Yes, he used to go out.
1: So he used to go out
0: to do carpentry, construction of a fundi wa manyumba, anajengea watu manyumba.
1: Mm-hmm.
0: And then that is where he used to get his bread for the day for the family.
1: Okay, so that means he cannot now go to work anymore.
0: And then he says that came to complete stop now because he cannot even help himself.
1: Mm-hmm.
0: And so everything was now, the burden was now transferred from him to the wife.
1: The burden is now transferred from him now to the wife.
0: Yes.
1: Does he have children?
0: Come to me now. Yes, Ransom, he says he has four children.
1: Oh, he has four children.
0: Yeah.
1: He said,
0: When he finally ran totally blind, then he now began to a kind of shida kubwa ya utualizi kwa familia.
1: Mm-hmm. Because, you know, he cannot now go to work anymore and he's not, he cannot go and fend for the family.
0: Yes, and then he says, because they were now schooling, going to school in different levels. Today now there was nothing else left.
1: There was nothing else left.
0: Apart from selling the land to pay school fees.
1: That is serious.
0: That is serious.
1: Nothing else that is left now to do because he's now blind and he's at home. He cannot go to work. So they only left, to sell the land.
0: Yeah, so he began selling the land because the wife also was just a farmer.
1: Oh, the wife was just a farmer.
0: Yes. So,
2: And then almost got to go. I went to them.
3: Okay.
2: To meet you. I went to a negative about
0: That is what has been the situation. Even to Ania Mutual, you can make the mission and
2: you can get the mission.
0: It was the land was being sold to cut off the school fees.
1: To pay for the school fees of the children.
0: And then his medication.
1: His medication also.
0: And then also food.
1: So they sought further.
0: It was removed for food.
1: So does that mean they sought further medication after all this, even after they acquired the card at the hospital at Tenwek? Does it mean they went to another facility?
0: It is amazing. He's going to tell us, but he's saying
1: yes
0: that after 10 minutes he only attended Longisa sub-county referral hospital.
1: He also went to Longisa sub-county hospital.
0: It is a county referral hospital
1: in Bomete,
0: Yes.
1: So what happened there?
0: And then he's about to tell us something else that happened during his blindness.
1: That's all right.
0: Yes, so
1: Yes.
0: He said that at one point he was in Philippines. He was in Philippi town being helped by somebody, led by somebody.
1: He was being led by someone because he's blind.
0: Yes. And then that person did a serious mistake.
1: What did he do?
0: By crossing the road and leaving him behind.
1: Alivuka barabara akamwacha huko nyuma.
0: And so because this person had crossed, he thought it is safe to cross.
1: Because the person that he was with had crossed, for him he thought it is safe for him now to cross the road.
0: And so he just crossed, the motorcycle was coming high speed.
1: Aye. Crossing the road and the motorcycle is coming at high speed.
0: Yes.
1: Uh-huh.
0: And then it is reaching seriously.
1: Waligongwa na pikipiki.
0: Yes.
1: Yes. Hey. Uh-huh.
0: Until the left leg broke.
1: Okay. The left leg and broke.
0: The left leg broke and the left shoulder broke. And there was a serious gap between the bones in the shoulder.
1: Okay. Aye. The life of, you know, living in darkness.
0: Yes.
1: Mugu ikavunjika, mugu ya kushoto ikavunjika, and the shoulder also.
0: Yes.
1: Hey. Kwa sababu yeye ajui, yeye alifikiria tu, no, it is okay, it's now safe for me to cross.
0: Yeah, the brother that was with had crossed, so he thought it is safe because he cannot see anything totally.
1: Completely and totally.
0: Yes.
1: So attempting to cross the road and then he is now hit by a motorcycle that was coming at high speed.
0: Yes.
1: Well, what happened then at that moment? Let's try to understand that situation there.
0: Yes. So,
1: The first one was maybe we listen to you first.
0: That is the first accident he has described.
1: Mm-hmm.
0: And he says he was rushed quickly to a clinic here that is called Family.
1: Because kakimbizwa kwa clinic pale. You know, it's shocking because we unagongwa tu na kitu hata ujui ni nini likugonga, ujui ni pikipiki. You're just hit by something. You don't even know whether it's a motorcycle, whether it's a bicycle. Ujui ni nini mekugonga. Kwa sababu kumbuka, remember Bishop quickly, if you are not seeing, he is not seeing, he is in total complete darkness kabisa.
0: Total blind. Oh, totally blind.
1: So he is hit by a motorcycle, so people rush there and carry him and take him to a nearby dispensary, a nearby hospital.
0: Yes.
1: Uh-huh. And then?
0: Remember, he's not even able to see those who are rushing into the hospital.
1: Exactly. You cannot even see the people around you. You are blind.
0: Yes.
1: Uh-huh.
0: And so he was rushed to a nearby clinic right here in town, Silibwet.
1: Mm-hmm. Rushed to a nearby clinic in Silibwet, and then?
0: It's called Family.
1: Oh, it's called Family.
0: Clinic.
1: Uh-huh.
0: But they were just able to administer the first aid.
1: Mm-hmm.
3: and he was now transferred to a private hospital called Chelimaraiti and Zilibos.
1: Yes.

0: stayed without being helped for about 1 week. 2 weeks.
1: Mm-hmm.
0: 2 days passed. So he says, ransom.
2: Yes, yes.
0: Because you did not have 170,000.
2: Because you don't have the 170,000.
0: He just came back home without any of
2: it. Mm-hmm.
0: After staying for 2 days.
2: Mm-hmm.
0: In that hospital.
2: Yes, yes.
0: And then he began making calls, and someone told him, come to Longisa, so you can see if we are going to give you some help.
2: Uh-huh. They told him that we are going to give you some help, and then?
0: In the Longisa County Referral.
2: Uh-huh. The Longisa County Referral Hospital.
0: Yes, so give it to me.
2: When he arrived at the Longisa County Referral Hospital,
0: they also wanted a down payment of 40,000.
2: They now also wanted a down payment of 40,000
0: to be able to help him.
2: To help him.
0: And so, because he did not have, luckily he was having a little child. And they tried so much, and they were able now to use the NHF card to pay the 40,000. But then there was no much help.
2: There was no much help,
0: Because the same person reported to a doctor by the name Dr. Cheruyot, who is in Kaplong Mission Hospital.
2: Yes, yes.
0: And so Philip called the doctor in Kaplong, and he went straight to Kaplong Mission Hospital.
2: He went straight to Kaplong Mission Hospital.
0: Yes.
2: And then?
0: Okay, to the Kaplong. Yeah. I go to Kaplong.

0: incluyendo, ¿sí?
1: When he arrived in Kaplong Mission Hospital,
0: he was registered, admitted in.
1: He was admitted there.
0: And then he stayed for one day without any assistance.
1: He stayed there for one day.
0: And then after the second day now, that is when Dr. Cheria came and took him to the theater.
1: Yes.
0: And then he was operated.
1: Mm-hmm.
0: And they put some screws and irons, actually, weka chuma ndani, ndani ya shoulder, na mguu yake.
1: Na mguu yake. Wow, that is really serious, because that is an accident that came as a result of this blindness. Otherwise, he wouldn't be in that state.
0: Yes.
1: Maybe if we... just continue.
0: So
2: I'm going to go to the second accident.

0: After he came from Kaplan, he came back home.
1: He came back
0: he
1: home?
0: Discharged. Yeah. And then he stayed for about 1 month.
1: He stayed for about 1 month?
0: Yes, then he was trolling just nearby, in the nearby village using the stick.
1: Alikuwa na stroll.
0: He was just trolling alone, trying to learn how to live alone without sight.
1: Learning now how to live without sight.
0: And then he was hit again by a motorbike.
1: Hey, he was hit again by a motorcycle again.
0: Yes.
1: Hey, kwa barabara karibu na nyumbani.
0: Anaishi kabisa karibu na barabara.
1: Oh, he stays just next to a road, eh?
0: That was a very busy road that the motorcycles are every time running.
1: So he was now hit by a motorcycle again.
0: He was hit by a motorcycle again, but luckily there was no fracture, just bruises in the knees and everywhere.
1: Hey, that was very serious.
0: Yes.
1: So he thought maybe ako kwa kando ya barabara, kumbe ako katikati ya barabara.
0: Yes.
1: Hey. He is hit now by another motorcycle again, 1 month after the first accident that he had because of blindness.
0: Yes.
1: Kukua kipoko ni kitu mbaya sana. Kabisa.
0: Mbaya zaidi.
1: Kumbe hata kuamuka tu asubuhi uone mahali unaenda, unafaa kushukuru Mungu, Bishop Wycliffe.
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1: So he is now hit by another motorcycle again, a second accident, while he is trying to learn now how to walk, you know, kutembea bila macho sasa. 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
1: Okay. So so he just as a kind of a stick there to use. So he's busy learning how to use that stick and then he now encounters another ajali pale na na pikipiki na mgonga tu kwa boma yake karibu hapo.
0: Karibu na hapo tu akagongwa mara tena in a span of 1 month after the we had a very serious accident in town Simbungo.
1: Uh-huh. And then
0: so he was using this now to explain the reason why
1: yes
0: part of the money that was the proceeds from the selling the land went to now.
1: Wow, that was quite serious. So he encountered two accidents. You can imagine those are some of the worst things that ever happened to him while he was that he was blind in that state.
0: Very devastating.
1: Now unajua you've been hit by a motorcycle, you cannot even see the damage ambayo umegongwa na hiyo pikipiki imekuumiza namna gani. Watu ndo wanakuambia tu umeumia mguu ama umeumia mahali fulani kwa sababu hata wewe mwenyewe uoni na macho yako.
0: And you know the biggest problem here is that you used to see but now you are now fact.
1: You are not seeing kabisa. Hey, that is very serious. That is very serious. Yes, that is very serious. So so how about at home, you know, doing the normal things, kuoga, you know, you have to go to the restroom, you have to get out of the house now. Maybe, you know, sometimes it forces you kukaa tu mahali pamoja, Bishop Wickley.
0: Yes. So when you come here,
1: Because of blindness,
0: he could literally do nothing at all.
1: Because he was totally blind, remember, totally and completely blind, kabisa. Totally blind.
0: Totally blind, certified by Wazungu that came to terminate our unit.
1: Yes.
0: And they said, hakuna dawa, hakuna sindano.
1: Yes.
0: And so he says that what happened now? There was the son that was supposed to join polytechnic.
1: The son was now supposed to join college.
0: Yes.
1: Yes.
0: So he says,
1: yes,
0: because of the situation at home,
1: because of the situation at home,
0: he just decided that this son will just go straight from class 8 to polytechnic.
1: Okay.
0: But he said also it was a strategy to hold him back a little bit so that he can help him write at home. So he says this, the son of his used to take him around.
1: Okay. So the son ndio anatembea na yeye.
0: Anatembea na yeye. Akitaka kwenda msalani, yeye ndio anampeleka.
1: So anashika yeye mkono ama namna gani?
0: Anashika yeye mkono. Then he takes him to the washrooms.
1: So this, it's the son that was taking him to the restroom, holding him by the hand and leading him to the restroom. Amsaidie pale. Sababu unajua maisha ya kijiji pale, ukiingia pale atakanyaga hata kwa choo pale, atakanyaga mguu ndani ya shimo, ataenda ndani huko.
0: So it is the son that was responsible to take him.
1: Taking him to the restroom.
0: And take care of him in the restroom. And then he also says that it is the same son that used to bathe him.
1: You can imagine unaoshwa na mtoto wako.
0: I
1: unaoshwa na mtoto wako.
0: That,
1: how old is the son?
0: So he says, right now he's about 22 years.
1: Minus 8 years, because this man was blind. Yes, for the, you know, for the past 8 years. So you subtract 8 years, he was really young.
0: He was very young, 14 years.
1: Very, very young, yes indeed. 14 years, really. So he's now anamsaidia ku bath the father and also take him to the restroom and
0: I ransom, that is serious. He says,
1: yes, he said
0: he was doing everything, including convalescing.
1: Doing for him everything, including even dressing him.
0: Dressing him. And that kind of life continued for 6 years.
1: It continued for 6 years.
0: Yes.
1: 6 years ukitegemea mtu ni shida. Now what if hakuna watu hapo? What if hakuna mtu completely, or the son was always at home to take care of the father? Because you can imagine in a time and moment when there's nobody around.
0: Yes. I ransom his face. at that time when nobody in the compound, it was very distressful.
1: When there is nobody around in the compound at home, there, it was very distressful.
0: Very distressful, because he takes the walking stick.
1: He takes now the walking stick.
0: And he's going to the restroom and he's finding his way, knocking everywhere, like even trying to trace his way to the restroom, just imagine.
1: Anapiga piga na hiyo fimbo, trying to knock around as he finds his way now to the restroom.
0: Yes.
1: Ay, that is terrible.
0: That is terrible.
1: Hata nguo sasa inabidi ujitafutie mwenyewe, kwa sababu labda hakuna mtu hapo. There's nobody around.
0: He's very good. He could not even attempt to ransom to look for clothes now. He just stayed with the clothes he was having until when somebody is available.
1: Oh, so he cannot even attempt to do anything until when somebody maybe arrives back home. That's when maybe he can now be helped.
0: Yeah.
1: Hey. Quite a serious situation there.
0: Very, very serious thing.
1: A mature man now living in total darkness, complete kabisa. Aoni, kuna kitu anaona. Now unategemea. 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No, those are the very little things that really complicate life, kabisa, because you cannot do anything for yourself.

0: kwa mikono yake.
1: Nawekewe sahani kwa mkono sasa. They you have to put the plate on the hand so that now you can now eat. Otherwise iko shida. Hata hiyo sahani kurudisha chini ni shida kwa sababu juu naweka wapi?
0: Yes, yes.
1: Hey, this man's life really became very complicated.
0: That is serious. It says after eating and they wake up to chili. Ama papasa papasa asikia ni meza iko wapi, ndio anaweka hapo.
1: Aguze guze akitafuta meza aweke pale. Hey, that was very, very serious. So apart from these two accidents, first of all, the accident must have left him maybe limping or something after he underwent the surgery, because he's now living na zile scars za upofu. He's now living in the scars of the blind.
0: For some time, and I can use a knife. Gracias.

0: Ransom, it is quite very serious size. But he was given crutches, the one that you put, it has someone to hold the hand in the middle.
1: Oh, he was given crutches.
0: He was given two.
1: Mm-hmm.
0: He was given two of them.
1: Okay.
0: And walked into him again.
1: Okay.
0: And then he says, after some time, after some few months, he was also asked the physiotherapy
1: mm-hmm.
0: to make the leg flexible again.
1: Okay. That's all right. Wow. So, apart from these two accidents, can he remember anything worse that he still remembers until today that happened to him while he was still in the world of darkness?
0: Yes, categorically. Yes.
2: Mami, mau boleh.

0: get financial work.
1: Because, you know, he couldn't work anymore.
0: Not work anymore.
1: Mm-hmm.
0: The wife also is a farmer.
1: Mm-hmm.
0: The children are in school.
1: Yes, yes.
0: They have been selling the land and the besides the land that goes from education and school fees, then you remain now with nothing.
1: But you see, all this stems out of the blindness that he just found himself in.
0: Yes.
1: Now, was he in church? Because we now want to head to the tremendous, tremendous day of healing there, when the mightiest, mightiest and most glorious prophets of the Lord God were lining up the blind people, and he's now been brought to the meeting of the Lord. And then the mega glorious prophet of God the Father line up blind people, pass by them with the shadow of the Lord, and shadow of the Lord touches him, and his blind eyes opens. Was he in church?
0: Yes.
2: I'm not sure.
0: Sunday, you know, the guys in our interview, not to a sham.

0: He had never gone to any church.
1: He had never gone to any church all his entire life.
0: All his entire life.
1: He had never stepped in any church.
0: He has never stepped in any church.
1: Mm-hmm.
0: And he says, even though I constructed many churches in this area.
1: Though he built many churches, constructed many churches in the area.
0: Because he was a pundit.
1: Yes.

0: Yes.
1: But he never went to any church on Saturdays or on Sundays.
0: He never stepped in any church.
1: Yes.
0: Mm-hmm.
1: But he says, even though I did not go to any church.
0: Yes. Okay. I lost them, but we are reviewing and looking back at the wonderful testimony of Philip Rono. Philip Rono was totally blind for 8 years. Philip Rono ran totally blind some 8 years ago. Blessed people, and the mightiest and most terrible prophet of God here in Nakuru Menengai, 8 super glorious meeting. When they arrived there, they opened the blind eyes of this man. So you see, some few months later on, he's doing very well. That's when we are hearing his wonderful testimony and would like to know what happened to him. As you've heard, it's unbelievable. So, Bishop Wycliffe, I see you are back. So, he had never stepped in any church. He used never to attend any given church.
1: Yes, Ronson, he said he never attended any church.
0: Yes.
1: He just lived a secular life.
0: Yes.
1: But even though he was living a secular life, he could not drink, he could not smoke.
0: Okay.
1: Yes.
0: So how did he learn about the ministry and the meeting then? Because he was not in the church. How did he find himself in Menengai? Kwa sababu huko ndio alipona Menengai 8.
1: Yes.
2: I'm going to go to the house.

0: Senior pastor that is in charge of the altar of the Lord, celibate altar, was also at that at the shop at that time.
1: Yes.
0: Uh-huh.
1: And then
0: he realized this man must be blind.
1: Yes.
0: Uh-huh.
1: And then he began a conversation.
0: He began to speak to him. Uh-huh.

0: Okay, they agreed that Pastor Caro will reach out to him. Paka aende kwake sasa.
1: Yes. So, kukukumi Pastor Caro, eh?
2: Yeah, he is a pastor. It is a very good. Ayanala. Kimeta. Kibona ni wasi wune korongeta.
1: Kibona ni wasi wune?
2: Wasi wune.
1: Wasi wune.
2: Only on the eye. But young women, you two years, you mean, I am now. You mean, I'm a lot of you. I'm a jelly of a. But then you know, you hear it.

0: Et toi?
1: Ah moi, il me casse un peu de temps.
0: Is very powerful.
2: Mm-hmm.
0: He says when Pastor Carol came with some brethren to the house.
2: Yes.
0: And the first thing they did is very powerful. They talked to him and led him to receive the Lord.
2: And then they led him to receive Jesus.
0: And then began now to talk to him about the testimonies of the Lord, what the Lord has done in the previous meeting, until Philip Krono said, even me, I am going to that meeting.
2: Oh, so when they told him about what they were talking to him, because he's blind, now they were telling him about the visitations of God and what the Lord has done using his mightiest and most terrible prophet of the Lord. Because there was a meeting that was coming to Menengai 8.
0: Yes.
2: And then?
0: So they talked to him until the Lord touched his heart and he accepted and said, I will attend Menengai 8, my son.
2: Oh, so they talked to him and then he decided to attend Menengai 8 meeting.
0: Yes, and then when that fellowship was coming to an end, he invited the entire family, the wife and the children, and told them, I have accepted, I'm going to the meeting of the Lord. Mm-hmm. And then the whole family was prayed for, and they now began to prepare him to travel to Menengai.
2: Mm-hmm.
0: Yes.
2: Wow, and then?
0: So,
1: can I go out?
0: So he said, Ransom,
2: yes,
0: after receiving the Lord in that fellowship, he began to come to church.
2: He began to come to church because we were just able to get to the meeting of the Lord.
0: Yes. So he came to church, that is celebrate altar.
2: He came to church at the celebrate altar.
0: And then they now began to prepare his father for the meeting of the Lord and paid his bus fare to the meeting. And he was told, just now prepare, everything is cleared, everything is ready.
2: Oh, so they simply told him, you prepare, we are headed to the meeting of the Lord in Nakuru.
0: Yes. Yes, so he now wants to check out what happened when they arrived in the meeting of the Lord.
2: That is what we want to hear. What happened when they arrived in the meeting? Because he later left the meeting of the Lord, going back home, you know, seeing very well Bishop Wycliffe.
0: Yes, yes. So,
1: I'm not going to be able to do it.

0: Amen, amen.
1: It's very powerful. He says they began the journey from Celiga, that is in Bonnet, and they traveled very, very safely all the way to Nakuru in Bamundai.
0: Yes, yes.
1: And then they disembarked from the vehicle and he was taken through gate one.
0: He was taken, he went through gate one.
1: He went through gate one. He says, I went through that one, and then
2: you know, I got a young cat one.
0: Okay, I lost them, but they will be back again. Very, very powerful, blessed people. We are celebrating the mighty, mighty, mighty testimony of Philip Ronno. Totally blind for 8 years. Totally blind for 8 years in the world of darkness, and then the mightiest, mightiest and most glorious prophet of God the Father, the most dreadful prophet of Yahweh, when they walked into Menengai 8, a super glorious meeting of the Lord, blessed people, in that meeting, that's when his eyes popped open there. Hallelujah. Praise the Lord.
1: Amen.
0: So you were telling us about Menengai 8, they have arrived there, went through gate 1, and then?
1: And then now he was taken to the ground of the visitation of the Lord now.
0: Finally in the ground of the visitation of the Lord.
1: Yes.
0: But then wakati alifika pale, yeye mwenyewe alikuwa na you know, haoni watu. What was he thinking about the meeting that he had just gone to? Unajua haoni, he's blind. Alikuwa anajaribu kufikiria kwa akili yake, what type of a meeting has he just gone to? Because you know, he's never been to church, he's never seen such kind of gatherings, and he's now seeing people for the very first time. Now walked into the meeting. What was in his mind?

0: chido, ¿no? Quiere decir, yo no tengo un problema. 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I rent a museum, he was so happy. Yes. He finally entered into the ground of the meeting of the Lord.
1: He was so happy finally to enter the ground of the meeting of the Lord.
0: And though he could not see anybody right in the field,
1: He was not seeing anybody because he is blind.
0: In fact, he was telling me everywhere, right from disembarking from the vehicle, somebody was holding his hand very firmly because there are so many people
1: moving the same direction. He could feel that there are so many people. The person that they were with, alikuwa amemshika mkono kabisa.
0: Amemshika mkono kabisa.
1: Ni nani alikuwa amemleta kwa mkutano? Who brought him to the meeting?
0: You say someone by the name Weldon.
1: Oh, someone by the name Weldon
0: was the one holding him very firmly from the buses all the way to Gate One, right into the grounds of the meeting.
1: Right into the ground of the meeting.
0: Yes.
1: But you see, he's not seeing, and then you're saying?
0: And he says now, when he arrived into the scene, he was so hopeful because of what he was told back at home, that this is now where people are.
1: I can imagine. He's been told that he's seen the meetings of the mightiest prophets of the Lord, people get healed there, mighty wonders happen. So he has come and is very hopeful, kabisa.
0: Yes, yes. And so he says they waited patiently until when finally now the Lord God Almighty brought the mightiest prophet of the Lord to the field at around 11 a.m. He says he had the prayer, but when finally now we heard that the mightiest prophet of the Lord has commanded all the blind and the death to go forward.
1: Then the mightiest prophet of the Lord instructed that all the blind and the deaf people now move to the front. Waende pale, because they wanted to walk there with the shadow of Yahweh that they behold.
0: Yes, Senior.
1: Yes, and then?
0: So, So he says that some laborers and some other key church members, men from celibate altar, led him now to go right in front where the altar of the Lord was.
1: Yes.
0: And then he was lined up with the rest of the blind.
1: They were lined up together with the other blind people that were there.
0: And then they waited until the moment that the mightiest prophet of the Lord walked with the shadow of God between them.
1: You know, he's not seeing anything. Then he's just heard that the servants of the Lord, the mega prophets of the Lord, will be walking here with the shadow of the Lord.
0: Yes. So King Gokagago is a
2: I love watching you.
1: Amesema nini? What is that he said? Amesema nini?
2: That's a very, very mighty, mighty, mighty. He said?
1: Yes, yes.
2: When the mightiest, most grateful prophet of Yahweh walked in between the deaf and the blind,
1: yes,
2: with the shadow, the dreadful shadow of God, ransom, then Philip Rolo, all of a sudden, was open out to see somebody.
1: Hallelujah! Hallelujah! When the mega prophet of the Lord just passed by with the shadow of the Lord, for if he saw

0: Amazing. Amazing. Amazing. The mega prophecy of the Lord God Yahweh simply passed by with the shadow of the Lord. And the next thing, akaona mtu mbele yake.
1: Yes, we all of a sudden, Philip Rocco, was able to see Simon standing in front of him.
0: Ay, ay, ay, that is very serious. He sees someone standing before him. Manabii wakuu zaidi wa Yahweh walipita tu na kivuli cha Mungu. The next thing, sasa yeye anaona mtu amesimama mbele yake, anashangaa. That's amazing.
1: What a moment, ransom after 8 years of total blindness in the world of darkness and blindness. And then someone walks with the shadow, the dreadful shadow of God, Yahweh, Roshon, the mightiest prophet of Yahweh, just walks with the shadow of the Lord God Almighty. And then

That was shocking. Simply passing by with a shadow of the Lord. And his blind eye is popped open. A total blind man. And then his eyes have just popped open. Never been in the church. Just walking into the meeting of the Lord for the very first time, and then now, you know, the mega prophets of God are simply passing by there, and then the blind eyes opened. I will come back to you shortly. I just want to get back to that meeting again, how it was. I will come back to you shortly. Amazing.

0: to repeat this. I want to say that the healing anointing of the Lord,
1: ya kwamba upako wa uponyaji wake Bwana,
0: has finally entered here.
1: Hatimaye umeingia hapa.
0: And tonight,
1: na leo hii,
0: the eternal blood of Jesus,
1: damu ya milele ya Yesu,
0: is going to flow here.
1: Inaenda kutiririka hapa.
0: Finally we are back.
1: Hatimaye tumerudi.
0: Nakuru,
1: nakuru.
0: Finally we are back.
1: Hatimaye.

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1: In the mighty name of Jesus,
0: katika jina kuu la Yesu,
1: mighty Father,
0: baba mkuu,
1: in the mighty name of Jesus,
0: katika jina kuu la Yesu,
1: I command the blind eyes to pop open now.
0: Ninaamrisha macho za vipofu ikazipuke, ikafunguke sasa hivi.
1: By the power of the blood of Jesus,
0: kwa nguvu ya damu ya Yesu,
1: that the blind everywhere they see now,
0: ya kwamba vipofu kila mahali wapate ku

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1: I ask you my father,
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1: now heal them all,
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1: Everybody now receive your healing,
0: kila mtu sasa pokeeni uponyaji wenu.
1: In the mighty name of Jesus,
0: katika jina kula Yesu.
1: Everywhere here,
0: kila mahali hapa,
1: it is finished,
0: imekwisha kabisa. Sasa viwete wanaweza kusimama.
1: In the mighty name of Jesus,
0: katika jina kula Yesu.
1: And walk away,
0: na watembe
1: kwa blind can see,
0: vipofu wanaweza kuona.
1: Let them come out now,
0: wacha wajitokeze sasa hivi.
1: Everywhere,
0: kila mahali.
1: In the mighty name of Jesus,
0: katika jina kula Yesu.
1: Let them hear,
0: masikio ya viziwi.
1: Now you can hear,
0: sasa munaweza kunisikia mimi.
1: In the mighty name,
0: katika jina kula Yesu.
1: It is finished,
0: imekwisha.
1: I can see over there, people, look at that.
0: Naweza kuona
1: kukula,
0: sekiwete huko. Angalia hiyo.
1: A creeper has walked over there,
0: look at that. Ametembea huko.
1: Look at that, look at that.
0: Angalia hiyo, angalia hiyo.
1: Look at that, look at that.
0: Angalia hiyo, angalia hiyo.
1: Look at that, look at that.
0: Angalia hiyo, angalia hiyo.
1: A creeper has walked over there.
0: Kiwete ametembea tu sasa hivi huko.
1: Everybody receive your healing,
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1: kwenda zao.
0: In large numbers, kwa idadi kubwa kabisa.
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1: Everybody receive your healing,
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1: Very flashes, look at that.
0: Wanapepa mikongojo, angalia hiyo. 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
1: Look at that,
0: angalia hiyo.
1: Look at that,
0: angalia hiyo, angalia hiyo.
1: Very serious,
0: nyeti kweli kweli.
1: Look at this, look at this.
0: Angalia hii, angalia hii. 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
1: Kiwete,
0: mabwana wangu kiwete ametembea.

0: powerful. That is just how powerful that meeting was. I just wanted to refresh your minds a little bit, bless the people, and remind you how everything unfolded in Nakuru Menengai 8, super glorious meeting of God the Father. Because the mega prophet of Yahweh had already announced that they are going to walk into that ground of the meeting of the Lord with God the Father himself. We waited and waited. And now look at what we are, when the servants of the Lord God are now finally walking in with the mighty, mighty power of God. Now look at the fruit of that tremendous, tremendous meeting of God Yahweh. We have Philip Rono here, totally, totally blind for 8 straight years, living in the world of darkness. Blessed people, 8 years is quite a long time. And the Lord now popped open his blind eyes in that meeting. You hear how the servant of the Lord simply walked in and announcing that the healing anointing of the Lord has finally arrived here. A simple decree and mighty, mighty wonders happen in that super glorious meeting of God the Father. So when you hear us celebrating with Philip Rono, you see just some 8-9 months after that tremendous meeting of the Lord, you see these are the fruits of that mighty, mighty meeting of the Lord. When the super glorious prophet of God here walked into that ground of Nakuru Menengai 8 meeting. I want us to go back to him again because of time also. But you see, blessed people, it's so powerful because now getting to engage Philip Rono some 9 months later on, and he's now seeing very well. His life is going on normally like any other person. And when you listen to him very carefully, from what he's just been explaining to us here, what he went through and what caused the blindness, and this man being totally blind, and the mega prophet of the Lord simply lining up the deaf and the blind people and walking by them. They said, I remember very well announcing, the glorious prophet of Yahweh announcing that they want to walk past the blind people and deaf people. So the doctors are, lined up the blind, lined up the deaf people there, and then the servants of the Lord God Yahweh passed by them. And God's shadow, that the terrible prophet of God Yahweh, behold, they carried, blessed listeners, touched him and opened the total blind eyes of this man here, Philip Rono. Very, very powerful indeed, Bishop Wycliffe.
1: Very, very powerful, Ransom. This is amazing. It is one thing for one to enter the healing service totally blind, Ransom. And it is a totally different thing for one to come out seeing in the healing service after the mightiest prophet of Yahweh walk between the blind, Ransom. And today we have the testimony, the validation of that walk. We have Philip Rono still seeing 9 months down the line, Ransom.
0: Ya ajabu sana, miezi 9 baadaye bado anaona vizuri kabisa.
1: Yeah, bado anaona vizuri kabisa, Ransom.
0: Now, so he sees somebody standing before him. Huyo mtu aliona alikuwa nani? Was he able to identify him or what happened?
2: Tukichika nini kingerenta kwa hina ulemana tumao chanukawe kukimoro kune kurose ni kina dabao Canada Bas kung mag puro ko sa ano dahil yung mag change ay nagmuro ko ko na puro ko ni ko kwan
1: ito tong kung sino mo
2: kanila
1: ay mighty.
0: What did he say?
1: He says that when his eyes opened,
0: yes,
1: the first person he could see, who later he identified, was the mightiest, most dreadful prophet of Yahweh, Senior.
0: Hallelujah. So the person that was standing right before him was the mega prophet of God Yahweh.
1: Yes, Ransom, because he says,
0: yes,
1: the first person I made my eyes on,
0: yes,
1: was the person who was dressed in white.
0: Oh, the servants of the Lord were standing right before him.
1: Yes.
0: You can imagine the mega prophets of the Lord did not even lay their hands on him. Just standing there, and God's shadow touching him, and then their eyes are popping open. And he's now, their eyes have opened, and then he's now seeing the servants of the Lord standing right before him there.
1: Yes, Senior Enzo, he could now see the servants of God, the mightiest prophets of Yahweh, standing right in front of him, Renzo. This is tremendous.
0: That is just how his eyes popped open.
1: That is just how his eyes opened. So we have to go on.
2: Go on, right?
1: Yes.
0: I'm a Semanini. It's tremendous really in the village.
1: When the eyes opened, he was very, very shocked. In fact, he was among the first ones to follow the servants of God, the mightiest prophets of
0: God. Yes.
1: Ali was akiangalia vizuri kabisa. Akakanyaga moja, stairs moja. Ya pili, ya tatu mpaka juu.
0: That is serious. That is very, very serious. Hata picha yake iko hapa, tunamuona hapa vile alitembea hiyo wakati.
1: Yes, Renton alisema, nilifika mpaka madhabahu ya Bwana juu, na tukaanza kutembea na manabii wa Mungu tukisherekea sana tukifurahia muujiza wa Mungu.
0: Hallelujah. 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We just want that encounter ya vitu sasa mara ya kwanza, you know. Umekuwa macho ilikuwa imezima for 8 years. Unaona vitu mara ya kwanza. We want to hear that moment ya kudiscover mambo pia kwa mara ya kwanza.
1: Yes, so come here. You know, Nama is a very tough job of the meeting. Our one away. Joe to Sanga.
2: That's it. That's it.
1: That's it.
2: That's it. That's
1: This is now serious.
0: He
1: says they came back from the meeting of the Lord after the blessings released by the mightiest prophets of Yahweh to the sheep of Christ, and those they traveled safely all the way back home in Philippi, and they arrived 9 p.m. in the evening.
0: That is powerful. They arrived 9 p.m. in the evening.
1: And then what in the shocker is this?
0: Yes.
1: He says.
0: Yes.
1: He is in disembark from the vehicle alone.
0: Alishuka kwa gari peke yake.
1: And then walk alone.
0: He walked alone. Mwenyewe peke yake.
1: Saa tatu ya usiku
0: anatembea peke yake.

0: Branson.
1: That is very, very serious. Na, kwa gari, ebu kidogo nirudi nyuma kidogo. Kwa gari pale, yes. Kwa naona watu wanasalimia pia watu wama namna gani? How was it? Yes.
0: When they were coming back from the meeting of the Lord.
1: When they were coming back from the meeting of the Lord.
0: Alipanda kivyake kwa bus.
1: Alipanda kivyake. He boarded the bus on his own. Amazing. He was greeting people in the bus also.
0: And then hapa njiani hata kuna wakati njiani waliona maembe tu imeiva pale kwa barabara, nasema tukaitisha maembe nikapewa kupitia dirisha na nikaanza tu kuzienjoy pole pole.
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0: That is serious.
1: Arriving back home now. 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Ama labda na unajua ni usiku.
0: This is shocking.
1: Yes.
0: This is beyond this universe. It is amazing. He says when he came there, disembarked from the vehicle. He says he could see very clear somebody is ahead of him. And he went straight moja kwa moja.
1: Alikanyaga moja kwa moja.
0: Hakumiz. 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
0: The wife was very, very shocked.
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0: Mpaka kwa nyumba, Senior Elton.
1: What amazed him, what shocked him asubuhi yake sasa, wakati aliamuka. 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
0: Something is very shocking. You say
1: yes.
0: He slept.
1: He slept.
0: And then at around 6 in the morning.
1: Around 6 in the morning.
0: He was very shocked when he opened his eyes like this. He could see there is some light. Light. For the first time, he was very shocked when he woke up in his room. And he could see that outside, inaanza sasa kuwa mwangaza.
1: Oh, alikuwa naona sasa mwangaza sasa, mwangaza.
0: Yes. You know, in this setup of the village, they build this timber, the walls for timber. So, the light was penetrating through those, even one and the
1: other. Yes, we come from the village, we understand. Unasema the light, ile light inapita kwa dirisha na kwa mlango pale, mlango ya mbao na jua inakuwa na mwanya hapo. So that is the light you were seeing asubuhi saa 12 imefika.
0: That is the light you were seeing. And then you could cut the time where you children and then you... Together now, come to chance. Yes. I don't know. Yes. 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And he was able to see everything, the seats in the house.
1: So he was able to see everything. Anaona viti kwa nyumba, the seats in the house.
0: When he went out, he could see the stand for utensils.
1: You know, those are basic things za nyumbani pale. You could now see the stands for the utensils. Kila kitu hapo, anaona viti.
0: Mali vyombo inaoshwa na kuwekwa pale. And then he saying, when I come this way, I could see very clearly there is a road that is leading to the latrine now.
1: Unaweza jua tu alikuwa ametamani hata kujipeleka huko mwenyewe bila msaada. So you could see the road leading to the restroom.
0: Yes. And he says everything was now clear, and he was very, very shocked, Ransom.
1: Wow, that is so powerful. How is life now? Saizi sasa. How is life now? How has it been for the past 9 months? Just in brief.
0: So, galang kung gawa ba kaya ni Nino sa bitan? 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Kurang aja jom, aku mau kaya sebelum, agak lebih mahal. You have some of it?
2: Yeah.
0: You want it?
2: Amen.
1: Soko ya karibu pale to a nearby market called Kapsimoto,
0: and I've just checked, it is 4 kilometers away from his home.
1: Of just 4 kilometers away from his home.
0: And he said siwezi panda pikipiki ya mtu yeyote, natembea kwa sababu kuna kitu Bwana ametenda.
1: Ndio.
0: Oh, so he walked to Kapsimoto.
1: He walked all the way to Kapsimoto.
0: And he chose to come back using another route to that is past akipitia mahali inaitwa Tumayot.
1: Yes, yes.
0: And then he came until he arrived home bila kupotea njiani. Sinere,
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2: So after that,
0: This is serious.
1: What did he say?
0: He said, ever since I came back from Menengai 8.
1: Ever since he came back from Menengai 8, where the Lord opened his eyes.
0: Where the Lord opened his eyes?
1: Yes.
0: He says, in fact, I was waiting for you to come today. Mufike tu kwa nyumba, muone matendo makubwa ya Mungu. Ati sasa amekuwa kwa shamba.
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0: Oh yes, kijana wangu.
2: Ndio wewe ni uniform ya kosme ya mama. Ni wewe anaye. Ah, Afrika University. Hawa.
0: Are the
2: Jenny? Ah, Jenny. So,
0: tracksuit.
2: Uh-huh. pass away.
0: I'll give you the right color.
2: Yeah, the right color. Boom. Cover nothing with them.
0: And the right side?
2: Hey, I'm crazy.
0: Hey.
2: Yeah. Do you know what I'm missing?
0: Uh-huh.

0: change yenye inafaa tu, the right one.
1: The right change?
0: Yes.
1: And then he came back alone, back home.
0: Yes, yes.

0: the power to raise the disease when he arrives back home?
1: Yes, when he arrives back home.
0: From the market?
1: Yes.

0: I took this opportunity to really thank the Lord God Almighty.
1: Okay, to thank the Lord God Almighty.
0: And to thank the mighty prophets of the Lord.

0: So remembering me, because he says,
1: yes,
0: I had no hope completely in life. But when I went to Menengai 8,
1: yes,
0: hope was restored. I am now seeing again, and I'm back to my normal life practices at home. This is very, very powerful.
1: And for us, we take this opportunity also to thank Jesus for going to the cross and dying for us, and now sending his mightiest prophet of the Lord to us.

0: I'm moving now, our boy, she's in there.
1: Yes.
0: I'm going to have a bunch of
1: yes.
0: What an anime.
1: Hey,
0: Kabura.
1: Very powerful. I'm finishing your third. I'm really, really appreciative, and I thank the Lord very, very much.
2: Mm-hmm.
1: I thank the Lord Jesus very, very much, and the mighty prophets of the Lord.
2: Yes,
1: and
2: yes.
1: I promise that I will be in the house of the Lord, and I will serve the Lord. And he said,

0: seen a ransom.
1: Praise the Lord.
0: Amen. Very, very powerful. This testimony is very, very

0: contribute. He says his name is Joseph Nieno. A village manager who is in charge of Kipkebe right here in Celebrate.
1: Yes, yes.
0: Yes.

0: He says,
1: he knows Philip Rono ever since he was born.
0: No, he knows him since he was born. Okay, I lost them there. The village elder also came because he knows this man very well. You see the beauty of the wonderful wonders that the glorious prophets of God Yahweh have done here. You walk into a village, they tell you this person was blind. The entire village knows him very well, that kweli huyu alikuwa kipofu. Bishop, quickly, if I see your back.
1: Yes, Renson, the village manager was narrating how he knows him. And he says, ever since he was born, I know him.
0: Yes.
1: Even he's cooling

0: Nakamuhin yung dalagin na ang batik sa ako. Inangin na alas 12 na ni. 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Sige alis ko yung mga tapo. Kasi ko na naman ko yung chupo. Ko na ang batiya ng daktan. Yes, we can say the mama.
1: So the answer he says, I know Philip Bruno very well until when he was married, until the very point when he began to become sick, and then he ran blind, he knows everything. And then he's now saying something.
0: King the German doctor.
2: Ja,
0: da wir doch nicht. Das klatscht.

0: looking for assistance, trying to look for assistance for Philip, including the donor that Philip said. Oh, he was okay. Also involved in that.
1: Oh, he was also involved, and then?
0: And then he's saying that

0: doctor, mandamos que yo de verdad que yo soy el asma de culo de comer el tor. Ay, ay, ay, Renzo, me says,
1: yeah.
0: He was aware of everything, including the accident, mm-hmm. the two accidents that happened, that he made me mortal and totally at home.
1: Yes, yes.
0: And so he says, what was left for them as village, villagers, is just to come and check on him and bring some food. Bring some items to the family, mm-hmm. just like that. They could not help much, but just to come and check on him and bring some food for the family.
1: They really didn't have much to really do about it. But then, now that the Lord has healed this man, what can we say?
0: So, come on, get to your corner. Can you go to the and you have seen me left to me. You have to get a school.
1: What is that you just say?
0: Very, very, very powerful. You know?
1: Yes.
0: I heard when Philip went to the meeting.
1: He heard when Philip went to the meeting,
0: And he was waiting back at home.
1: He was waiting back at home,
0: And he said when he came back from the meeting. He was very shocked because Philip arrived from the meeting a changed person.
1: Hallelujah. He arrived back from the meeting a changed person. Mutu tofauti kabisa.
0: Tofauti kabisa, anasema tunaishi kabisa karibu. And he says, I have been testing him several times. To confirm if Philip indeed is seen.
1: He's tested him several times to confirm kwamba that Philip indeed is seen.
0: And he says, I have confirmed beyond any doubt that Philip is now seen.
1: Philip is now seen and well. That is very, very powerful. That's a serious thing because he actually knew him way before his healing, and you know, even involved in when he was going to get the card and all that for the national, you know, for the National Council of Persons Living with Disabilities and all that. Even the accident, he was aware. But now, you know, seeing him now healed, going to the meeting of the Lord blind, and then coming back. He's not blind anymore, seeing that that's a very, very big thing. And it's good to hear from such a leader in that village, Bishop Wycliffe.
0: Ransom, it is very powerful. The village manager I'm talking about is a very serious citizen, very cultured citizen of this country.
1: Mm-hmm.
0: And for him to say that I have tested Philip, I knew him when he was blind. And after he came from the meeting, because I live very near, I have tested him several times, and I can confirm to everybody that Philip was blind, but now he can see.
1: Philip was blind. Philip was blind, but now he can see.
0: Yes, Senior Olson.
1: Thank you so much. Asante sana, even to the village. Manager, for coming to join us in this wonderful celebration.

0: Unless he has something else that you like to say, but we agree that he can.
1: Thing because you find that these people, after they have now been healed, they still now contribute even to the building of the nation now, Bishop Wycliffe.
0: Yes, indeed, Renson, we have celebrated this very powerful miracle in his village very, very seriously, Renson.
1: That is very powerful. Thank you very much indeed. Allow us then to speak to the eye surgeon and then we will come back to you, because I know that you're winding down and you're just about to leave that village. But allow us just to briefly speak to the eye surgeon and then we'll come back to you.
0: Yes, please.
1: Thank you very much. Thank you indeed. Blessed people, we are live. We are live all the way from Bomet. That's where we are live from, Silibwet, to be very specific. That's where they are celebrating today a very, very mighty, mighty wonder. This man was healed way back, at the beginning of this year, when the two mightiest and most dreadful prophets of God came to Nakuru Menengai 8, super glorious meeting of God the Father, where the mightiest prophets of the Lord God lined up the blind, the deaf people, and they passed by them with the shadow of the Lord. And then the mega prophets of the Lord God when they passed by him there, by this blind man, and his eyes popped open. Is so tremendous. 9 months down the line, getting into the village now to follow him up and get to hear and find out how he's doing. You see the tremendous and powerfully established miracle of the eternal blood of Jesus. The perfectly established miracle of the eternal blood of Jesus. Let's hear from the eye surgeon, and then we will continue. Blessed people, we'll get back to the village there. So that we also allow them now to begin to close it down and get back home this wonderful evening. Praise the Lord.

0: consent of Philip Rono,
1: with the consent of Philip Rono,
0: I want to help our listeners understand what the Lord has done.
1: You want to speak to our listeners about what the Lord has done in the life of this man.
0: And this is with the full consent from the Philip Rono, who has given us his medical document.
1: And you're doing so with the full consent of Philip, who has also handed over his documents to you, shared with you his documents.
0: Yes, please. Philip Rono suffered from a condition called age-related macular degeneration.
1: Okay. Mm-hmm.
0: This is a condition that he suffered for many, many years, and

0: accumulates and causes a lot of decomposition.
1: Yes, please.
0: So the waste begins to interfere with the macula itself.
1: The waste begins to interfere with the macula itself.

0: what was done.
1: Yes, he told us something that was done on his eyes.
0: And this is normally not to

0: shocking but also very serious thing to say.
1: It's not only shocking but also a very serious thing to say.
0: Yes, because you ask him, what happened in that meeting?
1: What happened in that meeting?
0: And he says he was just lined up and the mega prophets of God walked and his shadow touched him, popped open his eyes. That also is my

0: reversible.
1: We need to be extra cautious even as we handle this discussion here.
0: We need to be cautious even as we are talking about this.
1: We could be discussing about the angel of God come from heaven and bringing us God himself.
0: Mm-hmm.
1: This is what we call a classical miracle.
0: A classical miracle.
1: A medically verifiable, tangible, real miracle of God.
0: A medically verifiable, tangible miracle of God.
1: Yes, because someone that a family knows, neighbors knows, doctors know, everybody knows him.
0: Mm-hmm. Someone that everybody knows very well, as we even heard from the village manager there.
1: Hey, very shocking, Ransom. Let us stop sinning and fear God.
0: Absolutely.
1: God must have created a new retina here, Ransom.
0: God
1: a
0: must
1: new photoreceptor.
0: God must have created a new retina, a new photoreceptor.
1: He is creating new photoreceptor cells. They are called rods and cones, and arrange them perfectly. And you know, there is no surgery which can do that.
0: No surgery can do that. Create them and then arrange them perfectly.
1: It is unfathomable.
0: Mm-hmm.
1: As we speak, there is no medical intervention to rearrange the cells of the retina and reverse vision in this manner.
0: And reverse.

us to speak to us, that is Erionka Albert, an eye specialist and an eye surgeon, speaking to us there also on this wonderful, wonderful wonder that the mega prophets of the Lord God Yahweh did. You know, sometimes you trust simply, line up blind people, and then the next thing you see, the blind eye is actually open. That is very, very serious indeed. With a shadow of God, how do we even explain that? Animal.

0: Jehova. Hallelujah, praise the Lord.
1: Hallelujah, hallelujah. Zinerenson, this is over Vianeno Jackson. What we have witnessed here at

0: We have heard and followed with awe and shock the narrative of how the Lord intervened and opened his blind eyes to Jimmy ransom. We were Jimmy Brown when you are Papa and I cannot speak to Piana, she cried to Mungu Jehovah, Wakumukumbuka, Mungu. 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
1: anaenda murana mimi
0: kuona. As she saying that her name is Hamish Rono and Philip is the husband.
1: Yes,
0: Ransom, that full of thanksgiving to the Lord, because what

0: Testify to judge this country, then Sinemo's deputy Bishop Ngerechi. Look at the wonders he's done in this country.
1: Well, very true, because if you look at what the Lord has done, but you know, this one is done in each and every village, so that nobody can say, I didn't know, I never heard about it. Every village, there is a miracle and a peak one also. Like, for example, in this one of Celebrate, it's a very big center, it's a very big center.
0: Yes.
1: This man was a carpenter, and so most of the shops used to go and maybe do the carpentry there in those shops to build the shops, to, you know, everything. So everybody knows that when he became

time for that 8 years, also everybody knew that he was blind. Now that when he has now seen, he has been in the town, people have seen him, the neighbors have seen him, he now goes around, maybe there are funerals in the village, there are funerals in the village, he goes there walking, people used to go and see when he was sick, now he goes there, so everybody is aware that there is something that is happening here, the Lord is moving and is doing all these things. So when a nation now becomes to do other things, and

0: Yes,
1: you know,
0: yes.
1: It is like the Lord of God came to visit them in the God where he was and healed him there. Now, when he appears now in the altar, he beats with the one.
0: Mm-hmm.
1: You know, the Lord did a big thing. Because of, you know, it's a big miracle that has happened in the Lord's son.
0: It's a big miracle. It's a very, very big miracle that the Lord has done. So you try and, as you're winding down, you just try to look back at where we came from. We have a reason to gather in the village like you people have gathered there and say thank you to the Lord then. And we really have to honor the Lord because you look back at how, you know, the church was. We will never even have gathered.

people to come to help, and then our God comes and removes from that state. You know, it is a big, big wonder that has happened. That is why I'm saying the nation actually needs to acknowledge this and bow down to the Lord that has really done this miracle. Because actually, the Lord has been helped. When you have a person who was a very active member of the society, walking in the society, and then he becomes blind, when he got back sight again, and now he has gone back to his job, you know, the nation has been helped, and the land has to be, the nation has to rejoice in these mighty, mighty wonders. Even

0: The Lord to help this generation. But thank you so much for visiting that village and taking the church there to celebrate the wonder of Jesus. Thank you indeed, Senior Most Deputy Archbishop Ngerechi Asante.
1: We really appreciate the Lord so much, and really I want to personally thank the Chimaker, mightiest mother, Father of the Lord, for their coming to help us, to help the church. We have been helped by their coming. They have not only helped us by healing the blind eyes and everything else, but also helped us also spiritually. We were also spiritually blind, which was the most important thing we have done, to open our eyes to get the revelation and understanding of the need to prepare to walk in holiness. We used to go to church, we used to talk about holiness, and we never practiced that holiness. But now we have been brought to the idea of now walking.

asanteni sana. That is Bomet, very powerful there, blessed people, this entire of this afternoon. We have just come from Bomet, where we were celebrating a very, very powerful wonder there.

Way back at the beginning of this year, the mega prophet of God Yahweh in Nakuru Menengai 8 opened the total blind eyes of one by the name Philip Rono, and it's amazing that up to this moment he's still seeing very, very well. This is the wonderful testimony that we followed up today to celebrate his tremendous testimony and give glory to Jesus. And the blessed people, you have to always remember that these awesome wonders of the Lord are preparing this generation for the glorious coming of the Messiah. That is the most important message that should really be coming from this kind of wonders here. And you see, the most glorious prophets of God, they bring us such mighty miracles. Then we really need to use them very well and prepare for the glorious return of the Messiah. But at this moment, I just want to pray together with you that you are there. Maybe you want to receive Jesus and give your life to the Lord. Blessed people, I just want to pray together with you this evening before we bring this program to a close. You can repeat this prayer after me. Say, Mighty Lord Jesus, Lord, today I choose to give you my life, and I repent totally from all sin. Mighty Lord Jesus, I ask you to totally separate me from sin and separate me from the world. And Lord, I pray that you may send me your Holy Spirit. You may live in my heart and help me to prepare for your kingdom. You may establish the fear of God in me and teach me to do the will of God. Mighty Lord Jesus, today I'm crossing over from sin into eternal life, having received the gift of eternal life that you promised for those that will receive you. And Lord, today I have crossed over from sin and from the world, and I declare that I am born again. Amen. So make sure that you be baptized by full immersion, by blessed people. You can simply write to us on 0727-503030, and you can also email us on jesusislord.fmradio@gmail.com. And if you write to us on that email, we will help you, blessed people, by of course connecting you with a pastor that will help you, and also will help you to find the altar of the Lord, where you can now begin to fellowship as you prepare for the glorious coming of the Messiah. My name is Renson. Thank you very much. These are very beautiful wonders that the mega prophets of the Lord have brought to this country. And you see, when the Lord speaks such a very dreadful judgment like what we had the other day, God is really justified. How can God visit us in such a way? And then we fail to honor God and his servants, the mega prophets of God, Yahweh. Really, these are very tremendous treasures where you find families, whole family has been helped, as you have just listened from this beautiful testimony here. Wasikilizaji wapendwa, labda uko pale ungependa kumpatia Bwana Yesu maisha yako, rudia ombi hili nyuma yangu. 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
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Jina langu ni Renson. Asanteni sana kabisa. But remember, blessed people, as we are celebrating this, we are focused on Brazil, where already the mightiest and most glorious prophets of God have arrived this morning. Blessed people, already they arrived there, and it's such a very tremendous moment, because coming up is a massive visitation that is going to take place in Brazil. And whenever the Lord sends his mega prophets of God anywhere, to any nation, so it is a privilege for us, blessed people, to hear the announcement of the coming of the Messiah. And blessed people, it's such a tremendous moment. We've shared with you the photos there from that wonderful reception. Make sure you put your eyes on it. It's so powerful to see the way that nation has honored the Lord and honored the mega prophets of God and received them in such a very powerful way. But on this side, you see the beautiful, wonderful miracles and wonders the glorious prophets of God Yahweh have brought to us. And it is just so awesome to really see the land visited in such a way. That's enough for me and you to really repent, that the judgment of the Lord may not really come our way, blessed people. Otherwise, it's a very bad thing to find yourself, you know, to fall in the hands of the Lord in judgment. It's a very fearful thing indeed. Thank you again. My name is Renson. Up next is the sunset worship.

0: Very well, blessed people, beloved listeners. The time now is 19 minutes to 7 p.m. East African time. 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Precious people, beloved listeners, and also on jesusislordradio.info. My name is Victor, and this evening, blessed listeners, I take this opportunity to highly welcome you very much wherever you are this blessed evening. At such a time, precious people, beloved listeners, when you see how the Lord God Almighty has really done mighty wonders and mighty works, precious people, beloved listeners, in this nation of Kenya, and also He is giving all nations an equal opportunity, blessed people, to see the tremendous wonders of the eternal blood of Jesus. Precious people, we have just come from Bomet, celebrating this tremendous wonder, this tremendous, mighty, and powerful miracle of the eternal blood of Jesus Christ. Beloved people, precious listeners, just celebrating this mighty, tremendous miracle of what the Lord has done. Beloved people, of healing totally blind eyes of Philip Rono, who was totally blind, blessed people, beloved listeners, for 8 years. But at one decree of the eternal wonder-working blood of Jesus, by the two mightiest, most dreadful, and the most glorious prophets of the Lord that right now are in the nation of Brazil, blessed people, just at the decree of the eternal wonder-working blood of Jesus, by the mega prophet of the Lord, the power of the Lord, the healing anointing of the Lord left the two mega prophets of the Lord and went all the way deep in the villages in Bomet Central. There, blessed people, to the villages, of Silibwet, precious people, the village of Silibwet, and popped open total blind eyes of Philip Rono, who was totally in the world of darkness for 8 years. And now, as we speak, precious people, beloved listeners, he is able to see. What a mighty testimony, what a mighty wonder that the Lord has done. And also we heard from the doctor who came and also gave a very, very serious input of what the Lord has done. This is tremendous, this is mighty, this is awesome. And therefore, precious people, beloved listeners, after that program, I want to take this opportunity to highly welcome you to your wonderful program right here on Jesus is Lord Radio, your sunset worship program, a program that reaches out to you and ministers Jesus as you recline from the hustles and the bustles of this life, beloved people, precious listeners, a program that refreshes you, beloved people. And therefore, once again, I welcome you. Could be this evening you are now on your way home, or it could be this evening, this is the moment that we have just checked in as a secretary in that restaurant, beloved people, precious listeners, for the night shift duty, or as a guard, as a doctor, as a nurse. Thank you so much for choosing Jesus is Lord Radio. Blessed people, my name is Victor. And in this evening, I humbly request you to allow me to minister Jesus to you. And I have lined up for you wonderful worship songs here that will restore you, precious people, beloved listeners, and will minister Jesus to you. Thank you so much as we begin and as we continue together, blessed people, beloved listeners. Remember, you can be part of this program by also sharing with me your worship experience, how the worship is reaching out to you and ministering Jesus. At the same time, as we continue to celebrate this tremendous, mighty miracle of total blind eyes that have popped open, beloved people, precious listeners. Once again, my name is Victor, your host in this program. Welcome very much. Welcome on board as we sail together till the end.
1: Gotta play this morning.

As we continue to worship the Lord, blessed people, beloved listeners, remember you can share with me how the worship is reaching out to you and ministering Jesus as we celebrate this tremendous testimony of the eternal wonder-working blood of Jesus that the two mega prophets of the Lord did in Bomet, their blessed people, whereby at one decree and one command of the eternal blood of Jesus, they popped open total blind eyes. And right now, blessed people, beloved listeners, the mega prophets of the Lord have restored and have restored a new lease of life. Precious people, have completely given a new lease of life to one who was totally blind for 8 years. You can imagine living in the world of darkness for 8 years. It is not a joke. Alexius Petty from Ikolomani region, I've received here your text message. You say that the sunset worship is really blessing your heart as you celebrate the healing of Philip Rono from Bomet. You say, for sure, Meringai 8 was a shocker, and we will never forget the massive power that the mega prophets of the Lord entered with into that meeting. You say you really appreciate and thank the Lord Jesus Christ for dying on the cross, which brought us healing and salvation. And you also thank the Lord God the Father for sending to us His mightiest prophets to prepare the church for the glorious coming of the Messiah. Thank you. That is Alexius Petty from Ikolomani region. Thank you indeed.

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You see, indeed, the Lord is visiting.

ago that you came to America and you visited us in places like Azusa Street, Topeka, Kansas. Lord, you came with a fresh breath of your spirit, and it

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Begin to cry out for the floodgates of heaven to open and for such a rain to fall on this land that it will never again be the same.

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thank you, Jesus.

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Somehow my life is just starting to blend.

even as you reflect on the tremendous love that the Lord has unleashed upon us as a generation. You say, what a powerful day it has been, as it climaxed on the celebration of the powerful testimony of Philip Rono, who was blind for 8 years, and at one command

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art in heaven, hallowed be thy name. Thy kingdom come, thy will be done, on earth as it is in heaven. Give us this

Forgive our sins, we pray. I received here your text message. This is Redemptor Coach from Chebole Togomin. You say that you are following the Sundowner worship after listening to the testimony of Philip Rono. And from the narrative then, you say, for sure the mega prophets of the Lord Jehovah Yahweh are a big treasure to the church. You say now families are celebrating the goodness and the faithfulness of the Lord. And all these wonders are happening to pass a serious message to this generation that the coming of the Messiah is near. You say that you are forever grateful to the Lord.

Lord for sending to us His two mightiest, mightiest prophets to prepare us for the kingdom of heaven. Thank you so much, Redemptor College from Chebole.

who was a totally blind for 8 years, but at the encounter of the powerful blood of Jesus, when the mega mightiest prophet of the Lord in Menengai 8 in Menengai 8 meeting, his totally blind eyes popped open. You say all these wonders that the Lord has done and the Lord is doing is meant to direct us to focus on the glorious coming of the Messiah, because if anyone will fail to prepare well, these miracles will stand against us, you say, before the Lord on the day of judgment. And you say, for you as a person, you choose to repent before the Lord, that after seeing this mighty super glorious visitation, you may not miss the kingdom of God, you may not miss the rapture. Thank you so much, Philip. Paul Njagye from Free Area. Thank you indeed. One more text here. This is from Kennedy Osore, writing from Musanda, Mumias. You say, okay, thank you so much for writing to us. Thank you indeed. Dennis Wakoli from Mombasa Main Altar, you say that you are tuned in to the Sunset Worship as you ponder on the current times we are living in the church landscape, where the Lord has sent his mightiest prophets to prepare this generation for the glorious coming of the Messiah. You see? You see, now the eternal gospel is being preached and every manner of diseases is healed, and you therefore choose to obey the voice of the Lord through his servants, that all this that you have seen and heard with your ears may fasten your heart to repentance and prepare for the coming kingdom of God. You say the desire of your heart is that on that day the Lord may remember you in the kingdom, and you take this opportunity to really appreciate the Lord very much for sending to us the two mightiest, most dreadful

Indeed, he is faithful, blessed people, beloved listeners. Look at his faithfulness to this generation, that the Lord doesn't want any person or anybody to perish in the lake of fire, precious people. Look at how the Spirit of the Lord is moving this mission from one nation to another, moving the two mightiest prophets of the Lord, the mega most glorified and the most dreadful prophet of the Lord, from one nation to another with the announcement that time is over and the king is coming. This is an urgent need to prepare for the glorious coming of the Messiah. As we continue, blessed people, I've received here your text message. This is from writing from Jacot. This is Joel Kinyanjui from Jacot. You say that you are tuned in to the powerful sunset worship, which is indeed ministering Jesus into your heart, even as you meditate on the message we received about the glorious coming of the Messiah. You say, indeed, time is over, and this is the time to live in holiness, right?

everyone an equal opportunity to hear the word of God, and prepare for the coming of the Messiah. You say we cannot keep the good news to ourselves. We have a great commission to fulfill while it's still day. And as the students of JKUAT, you say that you are privileged to go out for evangelism at Juja stage and also reach out to students in different classes before the lectures began, and were given an opportunity.

To hear the word and prepare their hearts for the glorious coming of the Messiah. You say the prayer of your heart is that the Lord may help us not to, may help you as the students, not to only preach holiness and righteousness, but also to live it daily, so that when the Messiah appears, you may be found ready to go with him. Thank you so much. That is from Joel Kinyanjui from JQuat. Thank you. I've also received here your message as we continue, blessed people, beloved listeners. And this is Celestine Masinde from Nakuru. You say that the beautiful sunset worship is nourishing your heart this evening after, you say, over there at home, as you are still meditating on the beautiful works of the cross and what the blood of Jesus has done in Bomet, opening the eyes of Philip Rono. He say your prayer this evening is that the Lord may help you to prepare wisely to the entire, you say, okay, you say that the prayer of your heart this evening is that the Lord may help you to prepare wisely in order to enter into the glorious kingdom of heaven. And you really appreciate the Lord very much for sending to us the two mightiest, most dreadful prophets to prepare us for the kingdom of heaven. Thank you. That is Celestine Masinde. Thank you very much from Nakuru. Thank you indeed. Blessed people, beloved listeners, indeed what a time and what a moment in the life of the church. It is clear that time is over and the King is for sure coming. Blessed people, beloved listeners, we need to prepare for the kingdom of heaven. One more text here. This is from this is Daniel Omondi from Kariobangi, Main Altar. You say the sunset worship is powerful and soul nourishing as you ponder over the authority and the power of the blood of Jesus restored by the mega mightiest prophet of the Lord Yahweh. You say the power that opened the totally blind eyes of Philip Rono. You say you really thank the Lord Jesus for dying for us on the cross. And you thank God the Father for sending to us the two mightiest, most glorious prophets, the mega prophets of Yahweh, to prepare us for the kingdom of heaven. And you say you take this opportunity to welcome all to the Kariobangi 3 days revival crusade that will take place at the Pioneer Grounds along the outer ring road beginning on Friday. You say that you will have powerful outdoor celebration Sunday service during the Sunday service at the same venue, and you say all are welcome. Thank you so much. Thank you indeed. That is Daniel Omondi from Kariobangi South. Thank you.

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You can email, my email address is jesusislord.fmradio@gmail.com. And as we continue, precious people, beloved listeners, only once again, allow us to refresh our systems here, blessed people, and then I will be back to you. Mpendo msikilizaji, mara tena turuhusu tukaweze kurefresh mitambo yetu hapa, na baadaye nitaweza kurejea kwenu, wapendwa wasikilizaji.

Welcome back, blessed people, beloved listeners. We once again apologize to our online listeners for that technical hitch. But now we have refreshed our systems here. Now we are back on air, loud and clear. Mpendwa msikilizaji, karibu tena. 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As we continue, blessed people, beloved listeners, have received here your text message. This is Joanna Ndeso writing from Oman. We say that you are catching up with the sunset worship, which is nourishing to your, which is nourishing your soul, even as you still celebrate the powerful wonder-working power of the eternal blood of Jesus Christ and the authority of the cross of Jesus that healed Philip Rono from the world of darkness. You say the two mightiest prophets of the Lord are indeed a great treasure to this generation, and what the Lord has done in our midst is evident that the blood of Jesus has never and will never lose its power, and that Jesus alone is the answer to the world today. You say for sure, what was impossible with man is possible with God, and you will forever celebrate this miracle till eternity. Thank you. That is Joan Andeso from Oman. Grace Omondi writing from Ndegeme in Alta. You say that you are following closely the ongoing sundowner worship after a very tiresome day, as you thank the Lord for sending us his servants who have come to restore back the hope of the blood of Jesus in the church landscape. You say when you listen to what the Lord has done in the life of Philip Rono, you see the power and the authority that the mega mightiest prophets of the Lord behold, and it's now clear to us that the same voice that is raising our cripples and opening our blind eyes will soon bring the Messiah, and there is a need to prepare because time is over. You say it's the prayer of your heart that after everything that has been said and done, you may enter the glorious kingdom of God. Thank you. That is Grace Omondi from Ndege Main Altar. Thank you very much. One more text here. So we get back to worship. Blessed people, beloved listeners, at a time when the Lord is loving the church and the Lord is unveiling and revealing the eternal power of the that is embedded in the precious blood of Jesus, and clearly passing a clear message to this generation that only Christ Jesus is the answer to this generation. I've received your text message as we continue to worship the Lord. This is from Deputy Archbishop Hannington. Thank you so much. I've also received here your message, and you say that the sunset worship is powerful and soothing your soul as you recline after a long tiresome day and while meditating on the most dreadful visitations of this hour. You say the latter glory that the Bible promised would be higher than the former. Being the generation that has seen this latter glory is in itself very dreadful.

faithful. And for one to appear to such a wicked, gay, homosexual generation and call down the holy God of Israel, and Jehovah answers by coming down in his most dreadful ancient cloud and the most fearful whirlwind, is in itself very mind-boggling. You say you really repent as a person, that your wicked eyes have seen the glory of God. And you say, may the Lord help you, that having seen all this, you may not miss to see his kingdom, the glorious kingdom of heaven. Thank you. That is Deputy Archbishop Hannington writing from Gambogi main altar in Vihiga region. Thank you indeed. For sure, we need to treasure the moment that the Lord has ushered us in. That these are the moments to prepare for the kingdom of heaven, because God has finally come to lead his church.

0: Every time the Lord wants to execute his agenda,
1: kila wakati Mungu anataka kutekeleza agenda yake,
0: on the earth,
1: katika dunia,
0: there are two ways,
1: kuna njia mbili,
0: in which the Lord can do it,
1: ambayo kwayo Bwana anaweza kuifanya,
0: depending on the gravity of the mission,
1: kuzingatia na uzito wa huduma,
0: depending on the importance,
1: kuzingatia na umuhimu,
0: and the seriousness,
1: na unyeti,
0: of the mission,
1: ya huduma.
0: Sometimes,
1: wakati mwingine,
0: he can choose,
1: anaweza kuchagua,
0: to appoint an agency,
1: kuchagua wakala,
0: a licensed agency,
1: yule wakala aliye na leseni,
0: authorized agency, authorized,
1: wakala aliyepewa mamlaka,
0: given authority by him,
1: mamlaka na yeye,
0: that authorization,
1: hiyo kupewa mamlaka,
0: is called the anointing of God upon that agency.
1: Inaitwa upako wa Mungu juu ya huyo wakala.
0: That authorization,
1: hiyo kupewa mamlaka,
0: is what the world will now see, the anointing of God upon that agency, the approval of God.
1: Hiyo ndiyo ambayo sasa ulimwengu itaona, ile thibitisho ya Mungu juu ya wakala.
0: But when they begin to do the mission,
1: lakini wanapoanza kufanya huduma,
0: you then see,
1: kisha unaona,
0: the miracles and the wonders,
1: miujiza na maajabu.
0: Those ones are now called the manifestation of God in that agency.
1: Hiyo sasa inaitwa umilisho wa Mungu katika huyo wakala, hiyo ofisi.
0: In other words,
1: kwa maneno mengine,
0: the manifestation,
1: hiyo udhihirisho,
0: of the life of God inside that person,
1: ya maisha ya Mungu ndani ya huyo mtu.
0: The manifestation,
1: udhihirisho,
0: of the power of God inside that person,
1: ya nguvu ya Mungu ndani ya mtu huyo.
0: And depending on the type of miracles and wonders,
1: na kutegemea aina miujiza,
0: the signs and wonders,
1: ishara na maajabu,
0: then you can tell,
1: kisha unaweza ukasema,
0: how close that agency is walking with God the Father.
1: Huyo wakala anatembea kwa karibu kiasi gani na Mungu Baba.

Blessed people, beloved listeners, that every time the Lord wants to execute a mission on the earth, He raises an agency, blessed people, beloved listeners. And when that agency begins to work, beloved people, and depending on the type of the mission that agency has come to do, precious people, beloved listeners, the manifestation of the wonders and the miracles that agency do, blessed people, that when you see the miracles alone that agency is doing, then the miracles show how close that agency is with God the Father. Beloved people, like the testimony that we just listened all the way from Bomet, blessed people, this mighty and powerful testimony of Rono, who was totally blind in the world of darkness, precious people. But when the two mightiest, most dreadful, and the most glorious prophets of the Lord just arrived in the field of the meeting in Meningai 8 and decreed that let the cripples get up and walk away, let the blind eyes pop open, and let all conditions under the sun be healed and submit under the under the authority of the eternal blood of Jesus Christ, beloved people. Then Philip Rono, who was blind for 8 years, but at the command of the eternal blood of Jesus Christ, decreed by the mightiest, the two most glorious prophets of the Lord, the agent that right now is on the earth, precious people, beloved listeners, on a mission to prepare the glorious way for the glorious coming of the Messiah. Philip Rono, who was blind for 8 years in the world of darkness, his eyes popped open, and now, precious people, beloved listeners, he is able to see. And this night, this evening, has been so powerful all the way from Bomet, celebrating this mighty and classic wonder that the Lord has done. Precious people, the manifestation of the life of God upon the agency that the agent that the Lord has sent to prepare the way for the glorious coming of the Messiah. They just come live on air on a Sunday, on a normal Sunday like this, when people have gathered in their different churches, precious people, beloved listeners, and also the church that has submitted under the voice of the Lord has also gathered. And in the house of the Lord, the two mightiest, most dreadful, and the most glorious prophets of the Lord, Jehovah Yahweh, they come live on air and they greet the church. They say, I greet you, Church of Christ, in the mighty name of Jesus Christ. And then three total cripples, African cripples, pulling themselves on the dust, beloved people, on the dust of the earth, kwa mavumbi, kwa mchanga, they got up and walked away by just mere greetings, beloved listeners. Then you ask yourself, who is it that was greeting the Church of Christ? Precious people, beloved listeners, this powerful short excerpt has helped us to understand and to answer that question, that the life of God upon that agency, beloved people, that is now being manifested through the miracles and the kind of the miracles and the manner in which the miracles have happened, blessed listeners, you clearly tell that it was God Himself who was greeting the Church of Christ. What a moment in the life of the Church, and what a time in the history of the Church, blessed people. And the Lord is doing all this to point us, or to draw our attention, to the messenger that the Lord has sent to prepare the church for the glorious coming of the Messiah, that this is He, these are they that we need.
need to tune in to their voice, instructions and commands and prepare for the glorious kingdom of heaven. Blessed people, what a moment and what a time in the life of the church. Very powerful indeed, precious people, beloved listeners. We get back to worship as we continue to worship the Lord, King of Kings.

there has been a fresh oasis of the river of God. By your grace, it has been poured out. Not one of us wants to stay where we're at, though. We want so much more. We want life-transforming glory.

text messages here. I've received here your message. This is Overseer Moffat Nalianya from Wiyumireria, Main Altar. You say that you are following the soul nourishing worship from your house after a busy day at work. You say the times we have entered are very critical based on what the Lord has been speaking and is speaking to the church about the coming of the Messiah. You say, see, we as the nation of Kenya stand judged, and the only way out is to bring a genuine and a meaningful repentance. You say, for you as a person, you choose to repent. You choose repentance. You choose to stand with the you choose to submit under the Lord. You choose holiness. You choose righteousness, and you choose to serve the Lord in humility. Thank you so much. Overseer Moffat Nalianya from Wiyumireria, Main Altar. Thank you. I've also received here your message. This is from Evangelist Anne Nyambura. You say that you are following the sunset worship as you meditate on the mighty testimony of Philip Rono, who was totally blind for 8 years, but now he can see. You say you have followed the narration of the testimony from 2018, when Philip lost his sight, until when he encountered the mighty wonder of God in Menengai 8 meeting. You say on the first note, it's not easy for somebody to live in a life of darkness for 8 years, a life of destitution. And then a wonder happened when the two mightiest prophets of the Lord, the most glorified prophets of Yahweh, that when they simply walked with the dreadful shadow of God between two lines where the deaf and the blind were lined up, and shockingly, when the shadow of the Lord touched Philip, immediately his eyes opened. You say, indeed, the Lord have really helped us by sending his two mega mightiest prophets, who have come to restore hope in the church where we had no hope. And indeed, the Lord is just in judging this nation. You say, for you, you choose to repent so much and to use this opportunity to reach out and evangelize to the lost souls out there, to win souls for Christ. And that is why you say, as Nairobi Main Altar, tomorrow you shall have early bird evangelism early in the morning with a megaphone from 6:30 a.m. in Maziwa bus stop, and then from 2 p.m. you shall have door-to-door evangelism in Mudhurwa Estate as evangelism team of Nairobi Main Altar. You say you are forever grateful with thanks to the Lord, thanking the Lord very much for sending his two mega mightiest most glorified prophets to come and prepare us for the kingdom of God and for the glorious coming of the Messiah. Thank you so much. That is Evangelist Anne Nyambura from Nairobi Main Altar. Thank you. Maxim Buge from Kisi University in Suneka region, you say that you are tuned in to the ongoing worship, and the worship is really blessing your heart. You say you really thank the Lord God for sending us Christ Jesus to the cross that we may enter heaven one day. And today you say you began your day with hospital mission at Ram Hospital, where you reached out to the patients there, and 40 souls received the Lord. You say 40 souls in Ram Hospital received the Lord. You say you then headed and went to Kisii Central Police Station, where you shared with the policemen at their assembly, and all received the Lord. You say, therefore, you had one-on-one. Thereafter, you had one-on-one meeting with the OCS himself, where he shared with you the condition of the officers nationally at large, and the need to pray for them so as God to intervene in their endeavors, and the need to curb corruption. You say you also agreed
But you as KC University Repentance and Holiness Student Fellowship, you are going to work closely with him to advance the agenda of Jesus. And during the lunch hours, you gathered at the KC main gate with powerful PA system and shared the eternal gospel with the students and people who are coming and leaving the campus. And you say between 3 p.m. and 4 p.m. you held new believers class, where you shared the love of Christ Jesus and received him. They received him as Lord and Savior, and gave out the brochure. You gave out the brochure, and in so doing, you are doing it differently in campus. You say in the evening you gathered at the center of campus for sackcloth repentance, after which you headed to Kisumu Ndogo for a powerful evening bread, where you shared about the judgment of God coming against sin. You say you have just finished mass evangelism, reaching out to students at the comfort of their eating, and you really thank the Lord so much for sending us the two mightiest, holiest prophets. They have taught us to balance between reading and serving Jesus as we embrace purity. And you say, as KC University, you are ready for Brazil mission. Thank you so much. That is powerful. Thank you indeed. Thank you very, very much. That is Maxim Buge from KC University. Thank you. Indeed, this is the moment and this is the time to make sure, precious people, beloved listeners, that we reach out to the perishing souls and give them an opportunity to prepare for the glorious coming of the Messiah by hearing the message that the Lord is coming. And the Lord is coming to judge sin. And the only way to evade the wrath and the judgment of God is through repentance. Precious people, beloved listeners, as we continue and as we begin to slowly wind down this program, remember, I will be praying with all that wants to receive the Lord. Beloved people, precious listeners.

love you, Lord. We love you so much. What a beautiful expression, Lord. What a simple song.

Jesus, carry me home. Blessed people, beloved listeners, even as we come to the end of this program, could be you at the end, you want to give your life to Jesus. These are the days, precious people, beloved listeners, that you really need to surrender totally and completely to Jesus and receive salvation. And therefore, tonight, this moment, you want to give your life to the Lord, then repeat this prayer after me. Say, precious Lord Jesus Christ, Lord, I surrender my life to you. And I ask you to forgive me of every sin that I've done, knowingly and unknowingly. Please wash me in your precious blood. Lord, I ask you to write my name in the Lamb's Book of Life. And to fill me with your precious Holy Spirit. In the mighty name of Jesus Christ, I am born again. Amen. Thank you so much, blessed people, beloved listeners. If you have repeated that prayer, make sure you get baptized by full immersion in order to fulfill all righteousness, beloved listeners. Mpendwa msikilizaji, tunapofika tamati mwa kipindi hiki, ningependa kuomba nawe ambaye unataka kumpokea Bwana, basi rudia ombi hili nyuma yangu. 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

And I heard a sound from heaven, like the roar of rushing waters, and like a loud peal of thunder. The sound I heard was like that of harpists playing their harps. And they sang a new song before the throne, and before the four living creatures and the elders. You are worthy to take the scroll and to open its seals, because you were slain, and with your blood you purchased men for God, from every tribe and language and people and nation. You have made them to be a kingdom of priests to serve our God, and they will reign on the earth. Then I looked, and I heard the voice of many angels, numbering thousands of thousands, and 10,000 times 10,000. They encircled the throne and the living creatures and the elders. In a loud voice they sang, "Worthy is the Lamb who was slain to receive power and wealth and wisdom and strength."

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Worship you, Jesus. 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

feel compelled to share one of my favorite scripture verses. And it says, O Lord, our Lord, how excellent is thy name in all the earth, who has set thy glory above the heavens. Out of the mouths of babes and sucklings has thou ordained strength because of thine enemies, that thou mightest still the enemy and the avenger. When I consider the heavens, the works of thy fingers, the moon and the stars which thou hast ordained, what is man that thou art mindful of him, or the son of man that thou visitest him? For thou hast made him a little lower than the angels, and hast crowned him with glory and honor. Thou hast given him dominion over the works of thine hands, and hast put all things under his feet, all sheep and oxen, yea, the beasts of the field, the fowl of the air, the fish of the sea, and whatsoever passes through the path of the sea. So, O Lord, our Lord, how excellent is thy name in all the earth. Amen.

Blessed people, beloved listeners, 18 minutes now after 10 p.m. East African time, we are coming to you live on Jesus is Lord Radio, broadcasting on 105.3 and 105.9 FM. Beloved people, precious listeners, after such a very powerful sunset worship, beloved people, I want to take this opportunity to welcome you so much as we glorify the name of our Lord Jesus Christ, beloved people, and as we continue to also honor the Lord because of the mighty wonders that he has done. Today, beloved people, we have celebrated the very powerful wonder of a former blind person all the way from Bomet, and the Lord God Almighty has loved a generation very much, beloved people, precious listeners, and therefore I want to welcome you so much this wonderful time, this wonderful night, beloved people. Being 19 minutes after 10 p.m. East African time, that we may also get to listen to the word of God, beloved people, precious listeners. In this wonderful program, beloved people, I just want to bring to you a very powerful word that was brought to us by the servants.

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1: Welcome to our service, blessed people. And when we began this conference, blessed people, we began to talk about the rapture of the church, the coming of the Messiah. And this conversation on the coming of the Messiah, as you have heard and seen it across time, it is a non-stop theme, exhaustless theme that the Lord has placed before us here, that on every occasion, as we spoke about the coming of the Messiah, the Lord spoke the more, and the more He spoke, the more we came to you. Now, we have been handling the glorious coming of the Messiah, and we began a conference here, we had a series of meetings here, and then culminated into a very powerful conference yesterday. And it was requested that I may be able to bring this to you, what was said yesterday, before I move on to the next theme, within the coming of the Messiah. And I'm going to again endeavor to just run through the glorious return of the Messiah and what we have seen until now. Now, there are two very important messages I wanted to relay to you. When we were in Botswana, in Gaborone, the Lord spoke there. Other than the visitation of the wild wind and the healing that took place, the tremendous healings there, the Lord physically touching the optic nerves, pulling them, very dramatic healings that took place there. Other than that, the Lord also spoke, as you heard in the conference, and I would want to get time to relay that message to you globally, to the four ends of the earth. And in that conversation, you remember I said the Lord took me to the Mediterranean Sea. And He showed me the churning of the sea. It was churning and churning, violently churning, the waters coming and rising and all that. And then He said the beast is about to come out of the sea. So I would want to get time, after we finish with the rundown of the rapture of the church we are beginning tonight, I would want to get time to really handle that very important conversation, because you see very clearly that on May 14th, when the Lord spoke about the rapture of the church this year, then on the second part of that vision, He shows me the beast that comes out of the sea, and I see the head which is close at my side, the right hand head. You can see it was injured but had healed. It was mortally wounded but had healed. Even the ear, part of ear cut, I could see, but had healed. And then we remember too well also that May 26th itself, the Lord again came and now showed me how the beast comes out of the sea. And as the beast comes out of the sea, you see in the description, the narrative I gave you, the horns come out, the many horns come out first, the trunk, the front trunk, and the water pouring back onto the sea until He comes on the land. He's like a leopard. And then I saw Him devastate the land, devour God's holy people and destroy the land. And then after that, remember from Bogota, Colombia, before that tremendous visitation of open heaven, when I commanded heaven to open live in front of you here, coming live on radio, when I had the conversation of the triune God saying, look, He has not announced. He has not yet announced. And then I had to announce it in that conference. And then on the D-Day, look at what happened. When I said the Lord has finally authorized, He has come back and confirmed it to me before the healing service. That's the first thing I said. And then beautifully, heaven opened. That being the 32nd time. And you can imagine, if you needed only one time to be born again and well converted and enter the kingdom of glory as it is in the Bible, in 1 Kings 18. But the Lord, in his added grace, extra gracia, whether it's because of the Petra's hearts, the difficult hearts of this age, but he has really not reserved anything. He has gone a long way really to reach your hearts, to let you know that he really wants you into the kingdom of God Almighty. He wants your heart to be converted. So he continues to do this tremendous thing you see on your screen. But we remember that before that visitation in Colombia, or before the earthquake which later took place at the conference in Bogota, when I came to you and I said, the Lord showed me the beast. And if I remember well, it may have been 17th or something, either 17th of July or 18th. I need to get the dates right, because it was during the rest day, the day when we normally rest before the conference. And remember, he showed me the beast again, but this time around, he draws me close and I see that the many heads he has is like a leopard. But what shocked me most is that one of the heads has not even finished and reached its structure and reached the neck, and already another head has connected on it. That surprised me, and I see a lot of people running. So, and then now, when I go again to Gaborone, then he still talks about the sea and the beast is coming. So this is a very important thing for the Lord, you can tell, that he really wants me to talk to you about the coming of the beast, the Antichrist, the beast that comes out of the sea. You can tell he's so critical, he really wants me to have this conversation with you, that you may know that you should not drift into that dispensation. So if I get time, I would want to handle that personality of the beast, his duty, his mission, when he comes, what he does to the earth, why his role, why the Lord allows him to come in, and also the dispensation that he is in, that when you are able to understand all these things, then now you'll be able to prepare better for the rapture of the church and to make sure that you don't enter or drift into the tribulation. So this is a message that I have kept for you. If I were to finish what I'm handling today in the next 3 days or so, then I would quickly want to handle this message with you, because it is important. I know you are waiting for the Messiah, the coming of the Messiah, but the message on the coming of the Antichrist is so important to you that the Lord has spoken severally. When I look at now my notes here, the different visions he has spoken of the Antichrist, there are so many. That means it's so important. It is so important for him. He really wants you to know about the coming of the Antichrist. And we can reflect back also in the book of 1 John chapter 2, verses 18, 19, 1 John chapter 4, I think verse 3 and so forth. You can see in the first church, that is really the first century church, when the Lord just began the church age, he taught them about the coming of the Messiah, and then he taught them about the coming of the Antichrist. So this is very important, I will share with you. That far, they were already being told the Antichrist is coming. And that's why when we get time, I will be able to talk about this. But for now, I want us just to look at the rapture of the church. A rundown of the rapture. What have we seen until now? If I were to do an exposition, give it a panoramic view of the visions we have seen and the messages that have come from there, what have we seen until now? Is there anything else we need tying up the loose ends, that you may be well polished on the glorious coming of the Messiah? So, again, the scripture that's going to be on your screen is going to be 1 Thessalonians. 1 Thessalonians chapter 4, verses 16 and 17. Right there on your screen we are reading now. 1 Thessalonians chapter 4, 16 and 17. And in verse 16 he says, for the Lord himself will come down from heaven with a loud command, with the voice of the archangel and the trumpet call of God, and the dead in Christ will rise first. So when you look at verse 16 alone, he says, the Lord himself. He's saying that the Lord Jesus, the one that you saw come down here and do his public ministry here, walk on our dusty roads, the one that you saw persecuted, rejected, he's saying the Lord himself, meaning he will not send another, but the Lord himself, he himself, will come down from heaven. He's saying the Lord himself, meaning the Messiah, the Lord Jesus, whom you saw come down and die for the church. That is the one that is coming. The one that came and entered, he entered the womb of Mary and got his body from the womb of Mary and then did his public ministry on this earth and was crucified, died and buried, and resurrected. That is the one that is coming. He himself. Not another one. He says the Lord himself, meaning the one that raised the cripples, opened blind eyes, resurrected the dead, the one that executed his ministry with authority. The Lord himself is the one who will come down on that day of the rapture, the day of the coming of the Messiah that we have been announcing to you, celebrating with you for almost 22 years now. About the coming of the Messiah. And he's saying that the Lord himself, it will be so important for him that he will step out of heaven and come down from heaven with a loud command, with the voice of the archangel and the trumpet call of God. So it is such a tremendous thing the Lord presents there, that this is going to be a monumental day. That is what we have seen until now. That is a day that is unequaled, cannot be compared with any other day. Because when the Lord himself does step down now, step out of heaven, he's coming down towards the sky. He's saying, he's coming with pomp and color, with pomp and circumstance. He's coming with authority, with his infinite glory. He's coming with his infinite power, with his infinite splendor, infinite authority. He's coming with the throne. He's coming with the heavenly hosts. And it's a big day. It's not a small day. Many say rapture, the rapture of the church, the coming of the Messiah. But this is very monumental what he raises here. That day is not like any other day. I mean, he's saying that it will begin as any other day, no more day. But when that day does happen, it is not a joke. When that day does happen, it's a serious day. A very, very serious day. Because the Lord himself will come down from heaven with a loud command. You can imagine the command of God. On that day, God Almighty will give a command. It will sound, and with a loud voice, he said, a loud command, and then the voice of the archangel will sound on that day. Then the trumpet of God will be sounded up here on that day. So that is a serious day, blessed people. Just strictly based on the gravity and the monument of the day, it should be able to instruct you on how much you must prepare for that day. He says the Lord himself will come down from heaven. And he says, verse 17, and after that, we who are still alive and are left will be caught up together with them in the clouds. Meaning there is a snatching. It's almost like a kidnap. When he comes and snatches. Again, if you go to verse 16, it says, he's coming back. Look at there. The Lord himself is coming down, and the dead in Christ will rise first. Then verse 17 is saying, after that, we who are still alive and are left, those are holy Christians. They are Christians, but they are holy, living holy lives, fear of God. They are walking righteousness. They are walking in right standing with God, in holiness. They are serving the Lord, doing the Great Commission in the church age. And then when he comes, the dead are resurrected. And then he says, those who are alive and are holy Christian, born again properly, caught up with him, caught up together with them in the clouds to meet the Lord in the air. And so we will be with the Lord forever. So he's saying, if you go back to verse 16, he's saying that the Lord on that day, Jesus will appear in the sky and he will return as a triumphant king of all glory. So in other words, that is a serious day, blessed people. That is a day in which the Lord Jesus will come back as a victorious king. He has a crown on that day and is walking out of heaven into the sky, and he returns as a victorious king of righteousness, the king of all glory. It's such a big day if you get to know the magnitude of who is coming. It sets that day out totally as a monument, a historic day, when the Lord himself does step out of heaven with his infinite crown, with his infinite position, enthroned by the Father, infinite glory, the infinite glory of his return, infinite power, with his infinite radiance, splendor, infinite authority, with pomp and color and circumstance. The trumpet of God is sounding. It is very serious. I said, if you understand the enormity of that day, then you would prepare even better. And the Lord himself is saying, the Lord Jesus, the one that defeated death, the one that served on the earth here, came, died for mankind on the cross, and then resurrected, defeated death. He himself is the one coming. And that's why again, 1 Thessalonians chapter 4, 16, he says, for the Lord himself will come down from heaven with a loud command. If you look at the arrangement of that day alone, it should tell you that it is a big day. It's not a small day. It's not about saying, oh, rapture, the Messiah is coming. Not at all. It's a serious day, because it's saying there will be a loud command. There will be the voice of the archangel, and the trumpet of God will be sounded on that day. Then it says the dead in Christ will rise first. So he's saying that when the Lord comes, when he does come, the Jesus that was here in Philippians chapter 2, verses 5 to verse 8, he says, in your relationship with one another, have the same mindset as Christ Jesus, who being in very nature God, did not consider equality with God something to be used to his own advantage, but rather he made himself nothing by taking the very nature of a servant, being made in human likeness, verse 8, and being found in appearance as man. He humbled himself by becoming obedient even unto death, even death on the cross, verse 9. Let's go up to 11. He says, therefore God has exalted him to the highest office, to the highest place, and gave him the name that is above every name. That is the Lord we are talking about that is coming. The one that God has now exalted. He had the human flesh, the human body, the body that he got from the womb of Mary, and did the ministry here, went to the cross, crucified, resurrected. And then he's saying the same Jesus now, highly exalted, when John, the disciple he loved most, saw him in the infinite glory of his coming, John collapsed. If you get time eventually to go to Revelation chapter 1, John collapses saying, as though dead. This is what he's talking about here. The exalted Jesus, the glorified Jesus, the glorified Lord, who has been exalted to the highest office, at which every knee shall bow. Can you imagine the enormity of the King who is coming? Whereby every knee, at one point, every knee, every nation, every knee shall bow down to him as the King of all glory, the King of all the earth, the King of creation. That is the enormity of the day I'm talking about, the day that most of the time you hear referred to as the day of rapture, the day of the coming of the Messiah. It is not a simple day. It's not just rapture, rapture of the church. Not at all. If you look at the events, the unfolding of who is coming, then you can understand that there is need for serious preparedness for that monumental day. He said, at that name, the name of Jesus, every knee, at that name, every knee should bow in heaven and on earth and under the earth. That is the Lord he's talking about. The Lord who has been exalted to the highest office, above all offices. And he wore the human body, human likeness, he says. But then now, when he's resurrected, glorified, exalted, he is now King. And every knee should bow in heaven and on earth and under the earth. Can you imagine the enormity of who is coming? Who is coming to take the church? And that's why he has sent us to announce this, that everybody may prepare well. Before I go to verse 11, I'm still on verse 10. That when you know the enormity of who is coming, then you'll prepare very well for that glorious day of the glorious coming of the Messiah. He's saying, the one that is coming to take you to glory, to rapture you, at his name, at the name of Jesus, every knee will bow in heaven and on earth. That is a tremendous King, my Lord. And if you know the enormity and the authority, that kind of infinite authority, infinite power, infinite glory, once you know that, then you begin to understand that is a very monumental day, serious day, when he's coming down with all that authority to take who? To take you, the church. And therefore, it goes without saying that you have to prepare well. It is not a joke. That is the day that will tip the scales of eternity, tip the scale of time. That every knee in heaven bows at him, every knee on the earth and under the earth. Can you imagine? That's the entire universe, the entire creation bowing before him. That is the enormity of the day we are talking about. The rapture of the church that we've been announcing, the coming of the Messiah we've been announcing for years. He's saying, when you sit back and look at the enormity of the day, unveil it, open it up, this is what you find. You find that it's a very serious day. It's not a day to be sung as a song. Not at all. If you consider just who is coming, who is stepping out to take the church. And this is the gravity of preparing for the coming of the Messiah. And he says in verse 11, that every tongue acknowledge that Jesus Christ is Lord to the glory of God the Father. If you look at the enormity of the Lord who is coming, then you begin to understand that it is not a joke on that day. If you don't prepare well on that day, it is not a joke. You remain. I have seen the church that remains. And in Luke chapter 2 verse 7, he says the following. He says, and she gave birth to her firstborn a son. She wrapped him in cloth and placed him in a manger because there was no guest room available for them. So when the Lord says that on that day there will be a tremendous shout, that there will be an announcement, a shout from heaven, the trumpet of God will sound, the voice of the archangel will resonate, will shout also, and that he will come down in his infinite glory, infinite power, infinite authority, infinite throne, heavenly hosts, with the trumpets of God sounding, with the hosts of heaven, with the throne of God, with the pomp and color, pomp and circumstance. And then you read Luke chapter 2 verse 7. Then you say, wow, he really deserves that day. Then you begin to understand that it is only befitting that that day be monument. Because the first time he came, you can see no room in the motel for him, on a manger, wrapped in sweating clothes, sidelined, running with him back to Egypt. If this is the way he came and he died, and if you read the book of Daniel chapter 9, we're reading together, verse 24, he says, verse 24, 27, he says that when he came after the 69th week and he went and died for men, he took nothing. He took nothing with him. When you realize how he came in the manger, and then went to the cross, he says, 77s are decreed for your people Israel and the holy city Jerusalem to finish transgression. This is God's prophecy for Israel. God's prophecy for Israel. And in this prophecy of the Lord for Israel, you see that there is a consequence. There is an eternal consequence here. There is a global consequence here that eventually centralizes even the Gentile nations into this timeline. And it's all about Jesus. He says 77s are decreed for your people and for your holy city Jerusalem. This is now to restore Israel back to Jesus, back to Jehovah, to finish transgression, to put an end to sin, to atone for wickedness. When he says atone for wickedness, then he's alluding to the cross. That's how he grafted in all nations, the Gentile nations, within the program God developed for 70 weeks with Israel. And he says to atone for wickedness, to bring in everlasting righteousness, to seal up vision and prophecy and anoint the most holy place. And then he says, know and understand this, that from the time the word goes out to restore and rebuild Jerusalem until the Holy One, the Anointed One, the ruler, the Messiah comes, there will be 7 sevens plus 62 sevens, making 69. It will be rebuilt with streets and a trench, but in times of trouble. Then verse 26 says, after the 62 sevens, meaning 69 total, the Anointed One, the Messiah, will be put to death on the cross. But he will have nothing. So, when you now go back to 1 Thessalonians chapter 4, verse 16 and 17. Now, with this in context, that in the first coming when he came in the manger, sweating clothes wrapped there, no room in the hotel. And then, when he died on the cross, resurrected, but he took no kingdom. For us as church, surely the day when he comes back, especially that he said in John 14, 1 and 3, he said, I will be back. I am coming back. For us as church, it's only befitting that this day of the return of the Messiah to take the church be a monumental blast. Hallelujah. to quench our hearts, that he came in the manger, and then he died, you know. He argued with the Pharisees, he went through all that. He was hungry for breakfast, looked at the fig tree, there was nothing over there. Argumentations day and night. And then when he finished the work, resurrected, and took nothing. So this is really befitting of his coming. That now that he comes as a triumphant king, he says the day that I've been announcing globally for all these years, essentially has been a pronouncement that Jesus will appear in the sky, and will appear in that return as a glorious king of victory. A glorious, victorious king of glory. A triumphant king of glory. And he comes with full power, full instruments of the throne, full instruments of power. For us, that day had to be such a monument. It had to be such a powerful day to quench that we may know surely, yes, when he paid the price, now he has been exalted. Now he has been enthroned. Now he has been empowered. Now he has been given authority, eternal, infinite authority. And that's why I said, if we sit back a little bit and just read the scriptures that we have sounded across the earth, across the 22 years, you hear him say, for the Lord himself will come down from heaven, and this time he has a crown. With a loud command, the command of God, the voice of the archangel, the trumpet of God will sound, and he will step out. Hallelujah. He may have come in a simple way, in the manger at that time. But now finally, as a triumphant, a victorious king of glory, with infinite glory, infinite power of his return, infinite splendor and brilliance, infinite authority and circumstance, and color, and power, and pomp, and the announcements by heaven, the throne announcements of God, the trumpet of God, the archangel is also shouting, and the heavenly hosts are coming. So when you look at the magnitude of the day, that should instruct your preparedness. That is all he's saying here. That he's coming now as the one on whom, to whom, every knee in heaven, every knee on the earth, every knee under the earth will bow, my Lord. Aye. When you just look at the day itself, the day we are talking about, and who is coming, then you understand that you must prepare well. This is the entire object, the objective of this mission. That when you see the magnitude of the principle of the King who is coming, because he says, every tongue also will confess that Jesus, he is Lord. Every knee bowing, every tongue confessing. And he says, in Genesis chapter 3:15, he says the following. The one who is coming. We are simply focusing on the one who is coming on that day to take the charge, that we may know the gravity of the day and the gravity of preparing well. Hallelujah. And he says, I'll put enmity between you and the woman, and between your offspring and hers. And he, now the male child, he will crush your head, and you'll strike his heel. This is the day he's talking about. He's saying that when this prophecy was given in Genesis 3:15, the Lord was alluding to the day of rapture. He was alluding to the day when now Jesus will crush the head of the serpent, a fatal blow, and crush it. Sio kuponda ponda, kusiaga. To crush sin, that sin may never touch you again. To crush death, that death may never touch you again. This is all he's talking about on that day of rapture. that the one who is coming is the one who has already crushed the power of sin, the power of death. And that on that day, when he comes as defined in Genesis 3:15, you will have defeated death, you will be glorified, glorious body, no cancer, diabetes, hypertension, sexual lust, all those are gone. Only holiness and a glorious body and eternity, eternal body. That is all he's talking about. He's saying we need to understand what the day beholds, so that we can prepare well. It's a day when finally sin is crushed. Death is finished. You have now a glorious body. You are now ascending upwards. And you are not coming back to any life of sin or any life of fatigue, fragilities of life, pain-ridden bodies. Not at all. It's a day of triumph. It's a final day. He that is coming, when you get to know who he is proper, he has crushed death. He has crushed Satan, the serpent. He is the one that will step out of heaven to come and take you. Glorified bodies, going up to be with him forever. And that's why in Daniel chapter 7, 13, 14, he says, again, we're simply focusing on the principle who is coming, that you may understand the enormity of the day and then prepare appropriately. So you can't just say rapture, we are preparing for rapture. Not at all, my Lord. It's an enormous day with enormity, a monumental day, a consequential day, my Lord. It is really a turning point for everything on that day. And if you look at the magnitude of he that is coming, then you're like, just a moment, I need to prepare well. It is not just a rapture. I've written notes, let me go say rapture, preach it. Not at all. If you look at the dynamics of the day, if you look at the enormity of what he beholds, how he's going to tip the scales of the prophetic timeline of God and quickly begin now to roll down the earth, rolling down the earth into the eternal estate of God. This is serious. The reign of God is coming. Millennial reign, the bridging reign, and can only push you into the eternal state. And that's why, if you get to know who is coming, then you realize we need to prepare well and prepare the church well. And this is so timely because many a time you say, okay, you think I'm okay, I've done it. And then you get to hear this and say, just a moment, I think I need to prepare well, even better again. Because he says in Daniel 7, verse 13, the one that is coming, he says, in my vision at night, I looked and there before me one like a son of man, the Messiah himself, my Lord. He has finished the job. He is now ascended. He has been raptured. And he says, coming with the clouds of heaven. He's coming with the heavenly authority of God. My Lord, the cloud is Yahweh. So he's saying, he's coming as part of the triune God. With heavenly authority, not man-given. Heavenly authority, eternal authority, infinite authority. Coming with the clouds of heaven. And he approached the Ancient of Days, that is Jehovah Elohim, my sender. And he was led into his presence. Look at verse 14. The one who is coming. Once you get to know the gravity and the enormity of the one who is coming, oh my Lord, you are going to prepare very well. Because sometimes we are lost into the rapture. I'm going to preach about the rapture. I'm preparing for rapture. But can we just sit back and scan that day? What does that day portend? What does it behold? And then you realize that, just a moment, that is the day you can't afford to get it wrong. Because he says, he was given heavenly authority, and he was given all glory. He was given sovereign power. Look at that.

You see here, many times on the earth you see people exercise authority and they move with authority and it's tremendous with power. But he's now talking about the power of the Lord bestowed upon the Messiah. And the glory of God bestowed upon the Messiah. And the sovereign power he's talking about is power incontestable. Sovereignty, unassailable power, unimpeachable power. You cannot impeach it. Everlasting power. Eternal power. Many times when you receive power on this earth, if after every 5 years you need election so you can be given more power. But here he's talking about unimpeachable, eternal power, sovereign power, incontestable, unassailable power, my Lord. If you consider the one that is coming, we are simply focusing on the one that is coming, that we may understand the seriousness and the enormity of the day. And he says, all the nations, the Gentile nations plus Israel, all the nations ever created, my Lord. You know, on this earth, when you are the Secretary General of the UN, the presidents come to you. Presidents come to you at the UN General Assembly. The president of the UN Security Council, or the Secretary General of the UN Assembly in New York, the presidents come. And you become like the president of presidents of the earth. And it's a big place, it's a big position. You can see the power they wield. They're talking about, oh, please, this country should do this. Oh, please don't abuse human rights here. Oh, there is famine coming, we need help where? There are floods where? The president of the earth. But he's saying here, sovereign, unassailable power, authority and glory, and then all the nations, every peoples of every language, they worship him, my Lord. Just that you may understand who is coming. Just from that rank, that position, that decoration of him, then you understand we need to prepare for Jesus. That day is not a small day. He may have come in the manger. He may have come wearing a human flesh. But now that day is different. We need to give him the due reverence and prepare very well. And he says, his dominion is an everlasting dominion. Dominion, that's now his jurisdiction. That's now what he has been given. And if we get to Isaiah chapter 9, 6 and 7, you'll see that of the increase of his administration and of his government and his power, there shall be no end. My Lord, that is the one we are talking about who is coming. That is the one I've seen coming. And when I saw him coming with that glory, it is tremendous. Until the golden crown became like diamante, like diamond. He says, for unto us a child is born, to us a son is given, and the government will be on his shoulders, and he will be called Wonderful Counselor, meaning has the Holy Spirit, Mighty God. On that day he's saying, it is God coming to you. You are not coming to meet your class teacher. Not at all. That this was my class teacher, wherever. Not at all. God, my Lord. God himself is coming to take you on that day. You are coming to meet God on that day. You are going to rise up there to meet God, Mighty God. Hallelujah. Wonderful Counselor. He has the Holy Spirit. Everlasting Father, the Father of everlasting life. The one that you are going to meet is the one that gives everlasting life. Just as the Father has life in himself and he gives to whomsoever he chooses, so has the Son and gives to whomsoever he chooses everlasting life, that you may not enter the lake of fire. And he says here, Mighty God, Wonderful Counselor, Mighty God, Everlasting Father, Prince of Peace. And he says, of the ink.

increase of his administration, of the increase of his government, of the greatness of his administration, of the greatness of his rulership, and of the greatness of his government, and peace, there will be no end. So we are talking about the eternal king is the one coming. You remember when Nathan came and spoke to David and said, the greater son of David shall come with some forever throne and forever power, forever kingdom. This is it here. He's talking about a king who does not need to go to election. His kingdom can never be overthrown, my Lord. Nobody can threaten, no army can threaten his regime or his kingdom. And he says, and he will reign on David's throne and over his kingdom, establishing and upholding it with justice and righteousness from that time and on, and what? Forever, my Lord. That is the one I'm talking about. He deserves honor. He deserves a proper preparation, because he is mighty. The day is mighty because the coming king himself, he is mighty God. Justice and righteousness, and forever. The zeal of the Lord, he says, Almighty will accomplish. And in Daniel chapter 2, 44-45, that you may understand who is coming, he says the following, this vision that I've seen, I've shared with you again and again. He says, in the time of those kings, the God of heaven will set up a kingdom that will never be destroyed, nor will it be left to another people. It will crush all those kingdoms and bring them to a definite end. But it will itself endure forever and ever. So do you understand the king who is coming? This is a serious king, blessed people. So sometimes you say rapture, prepare for rapture. But we need to understand, what is the enormity of the day? And what is the enormity of the one who is coming for you? God himself is coming to you. God Almighty is coming for you. He said, Revelation chapter 5, verses 9 to 14. Let's see how far we can read. He says, and they sang a new song, saying, you are worthy, glorious Lamb of God, to take the scroll and to open its seals. Now, just a moment. Just a few minutes away from this, there was a crisis. There was a crisis when God the Father, on his right hand, he held the scroll of God. And they looked and searched. They searched across the entire heavens, above the heavens, on the earth, above the earth, under the earth, to find who is it that is worthy. He is going to be worthy to take the scroll of God and roll forth the purposes of God on the earth. Roll the agenda of God on the earth. And when John was told that nobody was found, he began to weep. The Bible says, I wept and wept. That's a lot of weeping. And then he said, no, don't worry. Look now. The glorious Lamb of God, the one that is coming, is the one who is worthy to take the scroll, open his seals, because, oh, glorious Lamb of God, with your holy, glorious blood, you walked into a slave market and you purchased for our God persons from every tribe, every language, every people, every nation. This is very serious, blessed people. He's saying that the one that is coming to you, oh my Lord, we've not even seen, we've not yet looked at what that, the enormity of that coming, the enormity, how enormous it is, and how he's coming with that enormity, and the impact of that enormity on the earth after the rapture. We've not looked at that. But you can see here that he beholds the scroll, and he has the power to break the seals, and oh my Lord, if you get to know what he does to the earth after the rapture, then you realize we need to prepare.
We need to prepare very seriously how he judges the earth. Look at the forerunners here. They brought COVID. They brought Venezuela earthquake. They brought the earthquake in Japan, the earthquake in Bogota, and all these earthquakes. Haiti, Chile, the forerunners. How much more judgment then? Because on every occasion when he will break a seal, he instructs a particular judgment, a particular event, the instituting of God's purposes on the earth, to purge the earth, to liberate the earth, to begin establishing the glorious eternal kingdom of God. How much more then should you prepare? If that is the one who is coming, the one who will shake the earth with a global earthquake, a universal earthquake, where, you know, in this age, when you hear the planets or the asteroids, they come, they miss the earth. You hear the scientists say, wow, if it had hit the earth, that would have been bad. The neutron stars collide and the impact reverberates across the space fabric, space matrix, tearing part of it and wobbling the planets. Then how much more when he will begin, he that is coming for the church, when after he has taken the church, he will begin to break the seals, and then some of those planets, I have seen them already. I have seen the time after the church is taken, and the planets impact the earth. My Lord, the explosion is unbelievable. The neutron stars, they impact the earth. Even have drawn the shape of one of the planets when they collided, and then one of the pieces became sharp like this when a glass tears, and it still maintains a certain part of the planet, the curvature of that curve, like a bowl, but the other part that collided with the earth remained sharp, and the whole earth were under terror. Do you really know who is coming? Is it your elder brother coming? Not at all, my Lord. Not at all. And that's why sometimes I said it's better just to sit back a little bit and ask, what is this day that is coming? Is it just rapture, prepare, rapture, sing a song? Not at all. And who is this coming? Look at him here. He says, they sung a new song saying, you are worthy, glorious Lamb of God, to take the scroll, thou glorious Lamb of God, and to open his seals, because thou glorious Lamb of God, you were slain, and with your glorious blood you purchased for God persons from every tribe, every language, every people, every nation, every race, every continent. Hallelujah. That is the one who is coming. He can take the scroll and execute the agenda of God, the purposes of God on the earth. And then you look at verse 10, he says, and you have made them to be a kingdom and priests to serve our God, and they will reign on the earth. And he goes on and on to say, then I looked and heard a voice among the angels numbering thousands upon thousands, 10,000 and 10,000. They encircle the throne and the living creatures and the elders. And then he says, in a loud voice, they were all singing, saying, worthy is the Lamb who was slain. Can you imagine who is coming, my Lord? This is a serious day, you people. That's why sometimes it's better to sit back and just look at the day, just a moment. What type of day? What is the enormity of this day? And what is the enormity of the King who is coming? And that will instruct the enormity of your preparation. And he said to receive power and wealth and wisdom and strength and honor and glory and praises. That is the one that is coming, my Lord. And he says, then I had every creature in heaven and on earth. Wow, what manner of ears are those? For you to hear all creatures in heaven and all on the earth and under the earth. You'd have to be listening with the ears of God himself. And those in the sea also. And all that is in them. That is the entire total universe
I call it the total creation. Mountains and valleys and seas and lakes and everything. And what were they saying? To him who sits on the throne and to the glorious Lamb be praise and honor and glory and power forever and ever. Hallelujah. So if you understand who is coming, blessed people, then we need to rethink our preparation. We thank God this is coming now before it's too late. So now we can go back and just prepare well. We can go back and tell the churches that just a moment, prepare, but let us prepare well because it is an enormous day, a consequential day. It's a turning point in human history. Hallelujah. A day that begins to wind down human history. Hallelujah. And he says, verse 14, I finish. He says here, the four living creatures said, Amen. And the elders fell down and they worshipped the Lord and the Lamb. So we are talking about one whom the entire heaven, the archangels, all the trillions of angels, they bow down, they pour before him with their bellies and they worship him, the King of Glory. He is the one coming, blessed people. And that means the mortal man called church needs to prepare well. But he's saying, I still want to finish up on this matter here. He's saying, it's an enormous day. In Matthew 28, verse 18, all the way, he says the following. Jesus came to them and said this saying. Again, I said, you may have people that have given speeches at Nobel Prize ceremonies. People that have stood up at the UN General Assembly. Now, General. Everybody is there now. And given stunning speeches, orators, people that can speak and move crowds. People that can speak words. When they speak, those words are like law in themselves. Law. Applicable law. So people have given speeches on this earth. But nobody has ever given such a stunning speech as the one I'm about to read, that I may be able to use this speech to unveil to you he who is coming for the church. That when you get to know the one that is coming, oh my Lord, you will prepare well. Hallelujah. He says, nobody in the entire creation has ever stepped forward and said such a thing. I just mentioned the UN General Assembly, the Security Council, the EU, European Union, the World Bank. My Lord, people that have power and authority, when they say something, a nation can easily suffer. The stock markets can fall or can rise when they speak. We have seen people speak on this earth, give speeches, talk. Or when they visit a nation, then you see the stocks begin to recover. The president of the World Bank has entered the country. Wow, everybody feels relief. Redemption has come. But none of them in all their rank and file has ever said this. Like the King who is coming. And he says, the King who is coming, Jesus stepped forward. And he stepped to them, he came to them. And then he said, all authority in heaven and all authority on the earth has been given to Jesus. Nobody has ever said such a thing. Oh my Lord, what a mighty King. You can have authority on the earth as a dictator, as what, of nuclear power, with nuclear weapons. But my Lord, how do you get heavenly authority? How do you get authority of heaven? No way. So when you look at this speech here, then you realize the enormity of the one who is coming on that day. And then, yako ni kusujudu tu, just to bow down and prepare well, that I am not worthy. I'm not even worthy to appear before him. Jesus, the way the present day church has tried to trivialize the Lord, to minimize the Lord, to simplify the Lord is not easy. The Lord is big. Very big, my Lord. The Lord is very great.
very mighty. They may have pushed around with him when he was on the earth, but I just want the citizens of the earth to know that that is not the Jesus that is coming. The one who is coming is now that one exalted. That same Jesus was abused. He's not coming again now to the cross or to the byways, the highways, to preach the gospel, argue with the Pharisees. Not at all. From everything we have seen until now, he is exalted, he is glorified, and enthroned. Coming with infinite glory, infinite power, infinite splendor, infinite authority, pomp and color, the throne announcements, the trumpet of God, the archangels, the heavenly host, the entire heaven is moving out. My Lord, it is not a joke. The devil has tried to trivialize. They have tried to march as though the manger or what. Not at all. Not at all. He is exalted, highly exalted, above the higher heavens. He is coming with this level of authority where the entire heaven and all the trillions of angels, the archangels, you add the seraphim, add the cherubim, add every single person there, the raptured church there, the splendor of God, the glory of heaven. And then the new Jerusalem, the new heaven, the new earth. He's saying heaven and earth, the authority of all of it is given to him. I, my Lord, we need to prepare. It is not a joke. The present day church has trivialized his enormity, trivialized his consequence. They have trivialized his holiness. They have trivialized his coming also. No wonder the preparing for his coming, preparation has also been trivialized. But today I presented before you here the enormity of that day and the enormity of the King who is coming. And therefore, the gravity of that coming and the eternal consequence of that coming. I've not even touched on the earth, what happens on the earth, what he does on the earth when that day takes place. But you can see already that, oh my Lord, we need to prepare very well, because that's a big day. It's not something you prepare passively, you know. Somehow I found some people talking about rapture. I also just began to say rapture and whatever. No. You need to take time and seek God and ask him to help you with the Holy Spirit and ask him to prepare you. Deliberately, you must now set aside time and effort to prepare for that day. And he says in 1 Peter chapter 3 verse 22, says the following. 1 Peter chapter 3, 23 says, he who has gone into heaven and is now at God's right hand authoritative place, at the place of the right hand of God, that is the place of authority. He is seated at God's right hand with angels and authorities and powers. Oh my Lord, in submission to him, all authorities, all powers, all angels, my Lord. Hey! We need to prepare. And that's why I said sometimes we need to sit back. I said, can we just sit back and talk about that day? And then ask, have we prepared appropriately for it? And when you see the enormity of the day, you go back to square one, back to the drawing board. Because he's saying, at that right hand of God's own authority, the right hand of God, all the angels in the entire heaven, all authorities in heaven and on the earth, and all powers that ever be created are in total submission to him. That is the one who will step out on that day. Stepping out. And we saw very clearly that on that day also, Jesus will take the Holy Church to himself, to a place he calls the Father's house, which is equal to heaven. Jesus will take the Holy Church to heaven, and that's why in John chapter 14, verse 1 to 3,
He says he's going to the Father's house to prepare a place for you. But instead of reading John chapter 14, 1 and 3, which we've read again and again, give me Psalm 27 verse 5, where he says the following. He says, for in the day of trouble, for in the day of tribulation, he will come and take you and keep you safe in his dwelling place. And he will hide you and safeguard you, keeping you away from danger in the shelter of his sacred tent. And then he will set you high upon the rock. This is serious, blessed people. He promised on that day, because we have seen that Jesus will appear on that day with tremendous power and splendor into the sky here. And now we are seeing that he will come to take the holy church. The key word is holy. Holy church to the Father's house. And we have seen that he will not step down on that day. He will return instantaneously. Instant. Imminency of his coming. That event will take place. Just like that, he's gone. On that day, people wake up normally. Mothers will have prepared breakfast for their children, packed the slices in the lunch box, put an apple fruit, water, and juice and some tea packed on the backpack of the babies. On that day, people opening kiosks will have woken up normally and cleaned up around, arranged their merchandise, and laid their kiosks open, talking to customers, looking at the notes, who is it who took, who is about to pay this month. On that day, doctors will have woken up normally, nurses, hospital workers, and they will be in the hospitals looking at clients, examining the patients, you know, testing the blood, you know, telling them that, oh, this one, we need to put you on this, and so forth. A normal day, the Uber drivers, Uber, they will be driving following the map. They'll be following the geo map, the GPS. And people will be on phones calling, Mom, how are you doing? I've just landed. Mom, I've landed in New York. I've landed in Nairobi. And the flight has just landed. On that day, some will be in boardrooms of corporate offices. Teachers will be in classrooms. Some in marking in the staff room. Those who are laying mali by the side of the road, they will be laying and wataanza guza guza sasa. Eh? No more day. Githeri being served, mokimo being bought, and people walking, you know, coming out of office. No more day. It will begin like a normal day. Then all of a sudden, pa! Unexpectedly. Can you imagine how many phone calls will be cut short, pia, like this, people that were on phone? Abruptly cut. The person on their side just cut. Can you imagine how many babies who have not yet reached the age of accountability, how many babies will disappear from people's hands? Can you imagine how many babies who have not reached the age of accountability? In their millions, I don't know how many there will be, who have not yet reached that age of knowing sin and what have you? Not yet reached the age of accountability? Who will disappear from the hands of their moms? How many train drivers who will disappear? And the train will keep going because they're electric until it knocks something else that side. How many planes, if the captain is, captain, first officer, if both of them were Christian and holy, and that plane will crash? Can you imagine how many people in the banks or running machines in factories will disappear? And the spooky part of it is that on that day, when you look at the one who has disappeared, he has left his shoes there, he has left his socks there, he has left his glasses there, he has left his coat, his jacket, his hat, if he had a hat, his watch, everything left there. It will be spooky, very shocking. And he's saying he will return personally. The Jesus you saw, he will personally come back. He is personally coming back in that level of splendor, exaltation, and glory. Personally, he's coming to take you, and he's coming to meet you in the sky instantly. The suddenness of the return will shock
will treat the earth to a shock, the universe to a shock. And when he comes, the purpose of his coming is to be able to resurrect those who are holy. Can you imagine how many tombs will open up? On the highways, tombs have opened. In the living rooms, tombs have opened. Real tombs have opened. Someone was buried here, it's open. I have seen that day what the Lord showed me that I want to raise to you here. People are running. A lot of people running out of houses, running out of offices, and I hear some of them saying, wait, wait, wait, Jesus has come. Then I knew these are not Christians. They are not saying the rapture has happened. They're saying, Jesus has come. Wait, wait, wait, Jesus has come. Because their colleagues in the offices left all their clothes and everything there. Can you imagine how many people are going to flock the police stations reporting lost loved ones? A lost wife, a lost husband, a lost child? Can you imagine what the day it will be? Because right now, the church is the light of the world, neutralizing evil, the habitation of the Holy Spirit. Can you imagine the level of wickedness that will go full-blown unchecked? Can you just imagine the mayhem and uncontrolled chaos? Uncontrolled and disorganized chaos that will befall the earth instant. Not in 2 weeks or 2 years. Instant, my Lord. It will be serious. And that's why in 1 Thessalonians chapter 5 verse 2 he says the following. He says, for you know very well that the day of the Lord will come like a thief in the night. Next. While people are saying peace and safety, my Lord, then destruction will come on them suddenly. The word is suddenly. Uncontrolled chaos. Uncontrollable chaos. Chaos that is running on its own momentum, my Lord. Car crashes, accidents, people were operating, hospital operation table, surgical table, the surgeon went, what situation? Confusion. The banker, the bank manager went. And all the people in the bank are running, where is he? Where is Peter? Peter Menda. Peter is gone. Where is Peter? The chaos, the shock. Running and asking, where is so-and-so? He's saying, while people are saying peace and safety, meaning a normal date will be normal time. And this is what really tells you that the rapture I'm announcing is not happening mid-tribulation, not at all. In the mid-tribulation, the horsemen are already running, things are happening. He said there will be peace and safety, meaning life will be normal. Then destruction will come on them suddenly as the labor pains of a pregnant woman about to give birth, and they will not escape, meaning all of them enclosed, encapsulated in it. No one escapes. And then he says to you now, verse 4 there, but for you, brothers and sisters, you are not in darkness so that this day should surprise you like a thief. Because you are born again. You have heard the announcement. You have had the enormity of the day. The enormity of the King who is coming. For you can prepare. Hallelujah. We finish up now, verse 5. Then he says, you are all the children of the light. All children of the light and children of the day. We do not belong to the night or to darkness. Meaning, for you, you are illuminated. For you are enlightened. For you, you know that that day is near. You watch your news. You see Israel, the prophecies I gave there in the Knesset. When I gave them the prophecy of the war with Iran, it is on. And the way the Lord has protracted it deliberately, that you may know that this war is consequential. This war has a prophetic value. The Gaza war, I prophesied exactly where we are here today. And so the Lord is saying, blessed people, that at this time, you need to be very careful at this time. You need to prepare when you hear how disturbing it will be that day after the rapture, when it strikes and those that remain, how disturbed they will be. It should cause you to be disturbed. The book of Daniel chapter 7 verse 15 and a few other scriptures of Daniel as I finish up now. He said, I, Daniel, what has Daniel just seen? He has just seen some beasts. The Lord has just presented to him some beasts. Even the last one, he says, is indescribable. It's a composite, it's a combo, a combination.
And we know too well, if you go to the book of Revelation 13 later, you hear that he's like a leopard. Then he's like a bear. Then he's like a lion. So Daniel has seen some very scary situation here. God is showing Daniel what is coming to the earth. And what I've just described here, that the Lord showed me, is what is coming to the earth. The tempest, the mayhem, the disorder, confusion, total breakdown of the earth. Hallelujah. And when Daniel sees it, look what happened. I, Daniel, was troubled in my spirit. Meaning when I tell you these things, you should be troubled in your spirit. This is where I want to finish from. That the reason I brought to you the enormity of this day, if you just consider the enormity and the caliber and the rank and the cadre of the decoration of the king who is coming, you should be disturbed. You should say, just a moment, I am not worthy to stand before him. But even much more importantly, if you hear that the purpose for him to come out, God has broken out of heaven. God has broken out. He has now come out of heaven. The purpose of coming in that infinite glory, infinite power, infinite authority, pomp and color, trumpet of God, voice of God, heavenly host, archangels, the purpose is to open tombs on the earth. What type of earth will remain then? If you just consider tombs to be open, it is meant to disturb you. It's meant to trouble your spirit. I, Daniel, was troubled when he showed me the coming tribulation. When he showed me that last beast. Hallelujah. I was troubled in my spirit. The reason I give this to you is that you may be troubled in your spirit and do something about it. It would be a problem for you to hear everything, the tempest, the mayhem, confused chaos, for you to hear the wild chaos and then fail to do what? Fail to be troubled. It would be a big problem, really. The reason I'm doing this in the middle of night, it's because the day and hour is not known. And I want your heart to be troubled. I, Daniel, was troubled in my spirit. The vision passed through my mind. That vision disturbed me. I want you to be disturbed. If you hear a generation whereby you are announcing the coming of the tribulation, you are saying, I've seen the beast, and you are saying the Messiah is coming, and they are not troubled in their spirit and not disturbed in their mind, there is a problem. And that is the generation we are in. They have continued their own churches, doing their own routine. They are not troubled. We are shaking on this other side. We are panicking here. People are being holy. They are baptizing. They are evangelizing. But on the other side, they are just normal. No. They are relaxed. Why are you panicking? For us, no, it's okay. That topic, our pastor has a way of bringing those topics. They call them topics. Hi! Hallelujah. It is serious. In the book of Daniel, chapter 7, verse 17, he says, the four great beasts are four kingdoms that rise from the earth. My Lord, he's telling him the things that were coming. And there is a final beast that is quite disturbing, right? You cannot really actually classify him within God's order of creation. You say, what is this? You can imagine when the Lord showed me from Bogota, I was very surprised that the many heads he has, some like leopard, majority like leopard, and then another like lion. And then one of the heads has not even finished and reached the neck. Another head he's joined on it. That just shocked me. That part I didn't know, because I thought they would all have to finish and then another head. But when I saw now another head growing from, this one has not even reached the neck, another head. I said, wow, I was disturbed. Hallelujah. That you may be disturbed. He's saying, Daniel chapter 8, 27, he says the following. He says, I, Daniel, was worn out. I lay down there exhausted.
Hallelujah. That is the purpose. That is the reason we are saying these things. That you may lay down and say, why? What is me? What is me, mere man? When tombs will remain open the whole earth. And people snatched and wild chaos, uncontrollable mayhem, and chaos consume the earth. My Lord. I, Daniel, was worn out. And I lay there exhausted for several days. Then I got up and went about the king's business. I was appalled by the vision. Why? Because it was beyond my understanding. Hallelujah. Why? Because the Lord made it very clear to him that these things will be fulfilled. Hallelujah. You too should be worn out. Totally exhausted when you hear these words, these holy words. First of all, just the enormity of the king who is coming. You should be just like, just a moment. Why? I never looked at him that way. I just need to go on my knees and just be born again properly and begin the journey afresh to prepare myself, my family and church. Exhausted for several days. At the mere thought that these things are going to be fulfilled. That the beast is coming, many horns. And is devouring the saints. Very, very serious, blessed people. And so Daniel chapter 9, 20, 21, I want to finish up this. He says the following. Daniel chapter 9, 20, he says, while I was speaking and praying and confessing my sins and the sins of my people Israel and making requests to the Lord my God for his holy mountain, while I was still praying, Gabriel, the man I had first seen in the earlier vision, came to me in a swift flight about the time of the evening sacrifice. Meaning these things are coming from God himself. God himself. So it must happen. Should exhaust you, should disturb you, that such a time is coming to the earth. Daniel chapter 10, 2 and 3. He says the following. At that time, I, Daniel, mourned for 3 weeks. I ate no choice food, no meat, no wine. No wine touched my lips. And I used no lotion, no Vaseline, blessed people, at all, until 3 weeks were over. The Lord is saying that when you get to know what is coming, this should be your demeanor. The purpose for me to present this to you is that this may disturb you. And that's why Daniel chapter 12 verse 8 says, after now the man has sworn that this thing must take place, I heard but I did not understand. So I asked my Lord, what will the outcome of all this be? Now that is the reason you are disturbed. That is the reason your heart is troubled. Because this thing he has said coming, called the tribulation. My Lord, what will the outcome of all this be? On me, on my people, on my church that I passed. Because you know, Gabriel has come from the Lord. These things must be fulfilled. So again, 7:15, as I finish, he says, I, Daniel, was troubled in my spirit, and the visions that passed through my mind greatly disturbed me. So, blessed people, this is the simple conversation we had yesterday. And I told the senior clergy that at times we just need to sit back and look at the day that's being announced. We've seen the scriptures. We've written the scriptures. We need to sit back and ask, what is the enormity of that day? And what will be the consequence of that day to you, to me, and to the church I passed? And this is what came out. That is really an enormous day. With the enormous
King himself, the eternal King of glory himself coming. And that it requires proper preparation. And that when you hear what happens to the earth, what he's coming to do, he is coming to open tombs. Can you imagine people that died 1,000 years ago coming out of tombs? Those that died 2,000 years ago, when the church age began. Can you imagine people that died more than 1,000 years or 2,000 years ago, resurrecting, coming out? What a spooky day. And he says, you'd rather be in heaven on that day. Because on earth, wild, uncontrollable chaos and mayhem. And the beast comes out and begins to devour the people of God. His purpose is one, to come and destroy the gospel. His purpose is one, to come and destroy worship. And so, the Lord is saying that when you hear this kind of prophecy, it should disturb you, distress you, should take away your peace, should cause you to lie there exhausted. Because you know that these words will be fulfilled and they will have eternal consequence. And then, having perceived the gravity, you should prepare properly in holiness and prepare your own church and family. So for those of you who want to receive Jesus, repeat after me. Say, dear Lord Jesus, you are the mighty God, everlasting Father, wonderful Counselor, Prince of Peace, Rose of Sharon, Lily of the Valley, the joy of the universe, the glorious Lamb of God, the Lamb of Sacrifice. You are the eternal King, mighty Lord Jesus. Today I receive you in my heart as my Lord and my Savior. And I ask you, my Lord Jesus, to come into my heart and transform my life and give me holiness. Lord, today I receive your gift of eternal life. And I ask you, my Father, to prepare me for the glorious coming of the Messiah. And use me, Lord. Anoint me with the Holy Spirit, that I may prepare the world for the coming of the Messiah. In the mighty name of Jesus, I am born again. Amen. Hallelujah. The Messiah is coming. Remember that these words should cause you to be troubled, should cause you to worry, should cause you to ask yourself that when that day does strike, on what side of heaven will I be? The Lord bless you. Tolaraba, the Messiah. And remember, without holiness, nobody will see the Lord.

0: What a very powerful and a very serious message indeed, blessed people, beloved listeners. After such a very powerful message indeed, beloved people, the Lord brought to us through his servants, the two mightiest, most glorified prophets of the Lord God Almighty, on the enormity of the coming of Jesus Christ, beloved people. It has been such a very mighty that this is not just the hour and the time to say that, to talk about the rapture of the church, beloved people. I heard very well from this very powerful message, blessed people, beloved listeners, that it's not all about saying rapture, but we need to understand the enormity of that day. It's not just any other day, beloved people, but the Lord is saying that we need to prepare very well for that great day when he will come to take the church of Christ into the glorious kingdom of God. Beloved people, precious listeners, and for sure, as the church of Christ, we must get to prepare in holiness and in righteousness, because on that day, the Lord God Almighty, he will come down. He is not going to send anybody, but he will come down with pomp and color, with his own infinite glory, with his throne, beloved people, with pomp and circumstance, and he is coming down with a crown, beloved people, precious listeners. Just according to the book of 1 Thessalonians chapter 4 verse 16, a scripture that the two mightiest, most glorified prophets of the Lord God Almighty just read to us in this very powerful message concerning the enormity of the coming of Jesus Christ, the enormity of the day when the Messiah will come to take a holy church into the glorious kingdom of God, beloved people, precious listeners. And when you consider the suddenness, you just consider the suddenness of that day, that one should now instruct everybody. It should instruct us as Christians who are preparing to enter the glorious kingdom of God to now begin to prepare in absolute righteousness for that day when the Messiah will come to take the church of Christ into the glorious kingdom of God, beloved people, precious listeners. You just consider the magnitude of that day. That one should instruct our preparedness. I heard very well the Lord saying in this very powerful message that the magnitude of that day should instruct our preparedness as Christians, as people who are preparing to enter the glorious kingdom of God. Because on that day, every knee will bow to him and every tongue will confess that Jesus is Lord, beloved people. What a very powerful message and a very serious message that has come to us concerning the enormity of the day of the rapture of the church, beloved people, precious listeners. And I heard very well the Lord saying that on that day, it is God coming to us. We are not going to meet our class teacher. We are not going to meet our class teacher, beloved people, but we are going to meet a mighty God, the Father of everlasting life, the one who is giving us life every day that we wake up and we go to our workplaces and we live on this earth, beloved people. He is the same God that will come to take us into the glorious kingdom of God. And so that one should instruct our preparedness. It should instruct the manner in which we conduct ourselves now, beloved people, precious listeners, because nobody in the entire human history has ever stepped forward and said that all authority in heaven and all authority on earth has been given unto him, beloved people, precious listeners. I heard very well the Lord saying that we have seen people give speeches on this earth, the presidents of the world, the UN generals, the leaders, people who have power to shake the world's economy, beloved people, the dictators, those who can give speeches that can destroy a nation in a day, in a single day, beloved people. We have never seen them and we have never heard them give such like a speech, say such like a thing as the words that Jesus said, that all authority in heaven and on earth has been given to me, beloved people, precious listeners. And so after such a very powerful message, I just want to give you an opportunity right here in our studios to also call me and share with me what has really disturbed you, beloved people, because this message and the announcement of the glorious coming of the Messiah, it must really disturb us. It must really disturb our peace as we wait for the glorious coming of the Messiah. But then the question that we need to ask ourselves as Christians is that after we have heard this glorious announcement of the glorious coming of the Messiah, have we really been disturbed? And have we now chosen to prepare in holiness and in absolute righteousness for the glorious coming of the Messiah? Because we heard very well, even from the book of Daniel chapter 7 verse 15, beloved people, that Daniel was greatly troubled in his spirit, and the vision that passed through his mind disturbed his mind, beloved people, precious listeners. Therefore, I just want to open my phone lines right here in the studio, that I may also give you an opportunity to also share with me what really disturbed your mind and what you caught in that very powerful message that we have just received, beloved people, precious listeners. 0777-445-8850, 0777-445-8851. Those are my phone lines to call me right here in the studio as you also share with me what really caught your attention in that very powerful message on the enormity of the coming of Christ Jesus, on the enormity of the day of the rapture of the church, beloved people, precious listeners, as you also call me and share with me what really caught your attention in that very powerful, beloved people, in that very powerful message, blessed people, beloved listeners. Mpendwa msikilizaji, ningependa kufungulia laini zangu za simu hapa studioni ya kwamba nikaweze kuwapa nafasi nanyi pia mkaweze kunipigia hapa studioni na kushiriki pamoja nami kila ambacho kimekuguza 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Jesus is Lord Radio, praise the Lord.
1: Praise the Lord, Robin.
0: Hallelujah, praise the Lord.
1: Amen, this is Ann Nyambura calling from Nairobi main altar. And what a very, very serious message that we received about the rapture of the church. And a very, very serious awakening. And as a person, I've come to understand that the rapture of the church is not all about just saying rapture, rapture, rapture. But we need to understand the enormity of that day and the enormity of the one who is coming. And we have heard in 1 Thessalonians chapter 4 that you see the one who is coming is the Lord himself, and he will come down himself. He will not send anybody else. And you see, he is coming as a King of Kings. He is coming as a triumphant king. He's coming to reign. He's coming as eternal Father, as the Prince of Peace. We have seen also in Isaiah chapter 9. And you see the one that is coming, he has power, he has prepared for that day. And also we have heard from the book of 1 Thessalonians chapter 5, yes, from verse 3, that the day of the rapture, it will be sudden. He's coming just suddenly. There will be no akutakuwa na mtu yote ambaye atakuja kukuambia mneneni kwamba anakuja, but he will come suddenly. And you see, it will be on a normal day because people will be continuing their businesses. And then, also, the spirit of the Lord has warned us that as a church of Christ, we should be ready. We should be ready on that day. We should be eagerly waiting with understanding the enormity of that day of the coming of the Messiah, Robin.

Oh, what a very powerful message indeed, Anne Nyambura, evangelist Anne Nyambura, even as you are saying, such a very powerful message that has just come to us when the Lord God Almighty allowed his servants, the two mightiest, most glorified prophets of the Lord, to bring to us such a very powerful message and informing us.

0: instruct us to now prepare in holiness and in righteousness for the glorious coming of the Messiah. Because he is coming to crush sin. He is coming full of instruments of power. And this power is sovereign. It is eternal power and an unimpeachable power, Evangelist Ann Nyambura.
1: Oh yes, indeed. Very, very serious indeed. If we understand the enormity of that day and the enormity of the one that is coming, it's supposed to change our lives completely. It's supposed to change our walk of salvation completely. And we should live our lives focusing on that day of the rapture of the church. Because we have also heard that when the rapture happens, everything will change. And here on earth, there will be a tribulation. The tribulation is also coming. And that's why we need to prepare and to enter through the rapture of the church. Because it will be very, very bad. It will be very, very severe to those who fail to enter into the rapture

Do not let your hearts be troubled. Trust in the Lord, trust also in me. In my Father's house are many rooms.

Yes. And you see also, it is a great love. It is unconditional love that the Lord have shown us as the church of Christ that He is promising us. But when we prepare, we enter the rapture of the church, and we

0: is coming. And so that's why, even as I went down, yes, for us at Nairobi main altar, we are preparing for the powerful Alibad evangelism. And early this morning, in Mazua bus stop with a megaphone, where we'll be reaching out a lot first with the message of the coming of the Messiah. And also, from 2 p.m., we'll be having door-to-door evangelism in Muturwa Estate, where we'll be reaching out people from door to door, from person to person, from shop to shop, with this message of the coming of the Messiah. Because now we know the enormity of that day, the enormity of the one that is coming, that day will be a very, very serious day. It's not just the day that you see the present day church behaving as though nothing is coming, as though nothing will happen. You see them behaving as though Jesus Christ is coming to die on the cross again. Yes. It's not such a day. It's a very, very serious day that we need to put our focus on. So even as I wind down, I want to take this opportunity to thank the Lord so much for sending his two mightiest prophets, who have come to restore the eternal gospel in the church, who have come to restore hope in the church where there was no hope. Thank you so much, Robin. This has been Anne Nyambura from Nairobi, North Africa. Back to you in the studio.
1: Thank you. Thank you.

Well, beloved listeners, as we continue to hear from you and as you also call me right in the studio, as you also share with me what really caught your attention in that very powerful message that the Lord brought to us through his servants, the two mightiest prophets of the Lord God Almighty. Beloved people, precious listeners, but it has come out very clearly that we need then to honor the Lord with our lives as we prepare for that day, because it's not just a day of singing here songs and saying that about the rapture, not at all. The Lord has brought it out very clearly to us that we need to understand the enormity of that day, the day when the Messiah will come to take the Church of Christ into the glorious kingdom of God. That if you look at the enormity and the dynamics of his coming, you must then prepare very well and earnestly for the coming of the Messiah, beloved people, precious listeners, because he is coming. He is coming to crush sin, and he is coming as a victorious king. He has defeated death and he has crushed death completely. Beloved people, he resurrected from the dead, and he is coming to now take us into the glorious kingdom of God, beloved people, precious listeners. That he is the king who does not need to go for election. Beloved people, what a very powerful message and a very serious message that has come to us and has been brought to the Church of Christ, that we may now use this moment to make sure that we are also preparing in earnestly for the glorious coming of the Messiah. Beloved people, precious listeners, I want to also hear from you as you call me and also share with me, beloved people, what really caught your attention in that very powerful message that has come to us on the enormity of the coming of the Messiah, the enormity of that day when the Messiah will come to take the Church of Christ into the glorious kingdom of God. Beloved people, on that day, it is God coming to us to take us into the glorious coming, into the glorious kingdom of God. I heard very well, beloved people, that when he is coming, we are not going to meet our class teacher. We are going to meet a mighty God, the Father of everlasting life, beloved people. The one who gives us breath every day. Every day we wake up, and every day we continue with our daily activities. That God who gives us breath every day is the same God who is coming in pomp and color to take us into the glorious kingdom of God. Beloved people, precious listeners, such a very powerful message, and this is now the time and the moment to ask ourselves, beloved people, what is the enormity of that day? What is the instruction to us as Christians, as the Church of Christ? Have we now prepared for that great day when the Messiah will come to take the Church of Christ into the glorious kingdom of God? Beloved people, what is the instruction to the Church of Christ at this hour? Because I heard very well the Lord saying that there will be uncontrollable chaos on earth on that day. And therefore, this one must instruct us, beloved people, precious listeners, to choose to forsake the things of this world and live a holy life as we prepare for that great day when the Messiah will come to take the Church of Christ into the glorious kingdom of God. Because the purpose for which he is coming is to come and resurrect those who are holy and to open the tombs of the holy ones, beloved people. And this one, I heard very well,

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1: 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And the wise church is the church which is preparing for the coming of the Messiah. And the foolish church is the church which is so busy with the things of the world, Pastor Robi. And then Pastor Robi, if you look the book of 1 Thessalonians chapter 4, verse 16 and 17, on that day, the Lord, the God himself, he will come. He is the one who is coming to take the church. He will not send even the angels. He himself, he will come down with the voice of the archangel. That is unbelievable, Senior Pastor Robi.
0: Yes.
1: When the Lord himself will come to take the church, that one alone, it must compel us to be holy, to walk in righteousness. Because we know on that day, our God, he is the one who is coming to take us. And again, Pastor Robi, on that day, we will be given the body like the body of Christ. That is alone, it must compel us to be holy, because we know our God is a jealous God. He cannot share his glory with anyone. But now he has promised us that on that day he will give us the body like his. That one alone, mchungaji Robi, ni jambo la kushangaza sana, kwa sababu wakati Mungu wetu Yesu Kristo anakuja kuchukua kanisa iliyo wake, anakuja kuwapatia mwili kama wake, mwili ambao imetukuzwa, mwili ambao haina magonjwa, mwili ambao haitakufa tena, mchungaji Robi, mwili ambao itaishi milele na milele. 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
0: you please overseer Mary Otiu, nitakuwa ninarudi kwako tafadhali, kwa muda usio kwa mrefu tafadhali, nitakuwa narudi kwako.

0: as we continue, blessed people, beloved listeners, what a very powerful message indeed, the very powerful message that came to us, beloved people, precious listeners, on the enormity of the coming of the Messiah, on the enormity of the rapture of the church, beloved people, precious listeners. As we continue to hear from you, my name is Robin. Jesus is Lord Radio, praise the Lord.
1: Praise the Lord, Robin.
0: Hallelujah, praise the Lord.
1: Amen, Pastor Robin. My name is Deputy Archbishop Edwin, and I really compare with you what we have heard, Robin, what the Spirit of the Lord brought to us in laying gravity to the seriousness of the day that the Lord has, the Spirit of the Lord has been announcing for some time now. I want to begin by saying that yes, indeed, it is a serious awakening, Robin, because, you know, the human nature and the complexions, and very, very clearly raising to us the need for us really to put gravity on this day. Yeah. That it is not about sloganeering and you know, turning out to be a sweet song and singing and saying the coming of the Messiah, the rapture of the church. What we have seen is a serious awakening, Robin, because that day indeed is not a joke. What we just had the Spirit of the Lord raise, the gravity of who is coming. Yes. Because for a long time, Robin, you'll agree with me that yes, indeed, it will have really been, we want to begin by first of all appreciating our Lord and our Father and the Spirit of the Lord so much for really raising gravity on the enormity of this day that the Lord has been announcing. You look back, Robin, and you now begin to understand that kumbe, all this, we have been for some time, all this, the judgment, the serious judgment, the serious visitation. You look at the visitation, the amount of enormity, even the anointing, the kind of principles, even to be sent. Now, all this giving us a picture, and what we have just heard now, then lays gravity on the day that the Lord has been speaking about again and again. And I want to begin, Robin, by saying that yes, indeed, when we heard what we have heard, 1 Thessalonians chapter number 4, verses 16 to 17, the rapture of the church, that day is not a joke, especially the message we have heard concerning the enormity and the seriousness, the authority and the power of the King that is coming. But allow me also to really predicate it on this fact that what we have heard is quite shocking, Robin, because I know that you really want us to talk about the gravity of the King that is coming, the authority, what he really bears. But allow me to begin by pointing out what the Spirit of the Lord, first of all, gave us into perspective. Because, Robin, I think for a long time as a Church of Christ, then we really had misinterpreted this day. Because in the first place, you saw the demeanor, the Spirit of the Lord pointing to us, the demeanor of his first coming, the fact that he pointed out the book of Luke, chapter number 2, verse 7, and saying that when you look at the demeanor of his first coming, coming in a manger, and the manner in which then he labored, and it is quite shocking that even when he came like that, then the Spirit of the Lord was quick to point us that the fact that he came in a manger, and then he did the biggest job ever to deliver man, to crush the enemy. Yes. And then Daniel comes and says that even after that, Robin, and the price he paid on Calvary Cross, it is quite shocking that Daniel chapter 9, as the Spirit of the Lord was pointing out, that he went away with nothing. He took away nothing. He was not rewarded. And then now the Lord God Almighty bringing us into perspective. But when he went, he did not just go like that. He promised in the book of John chapter 14 that he will be back. But now when the Lord now pointed out the picture of that day and he that is coming, what has come out is quite shocking, Robin. 1 Thessalonians chapter 4 verses 16. Yes. From all the way to just two verses, 16 and 17 alone. What has come out is not a joke, Robin, because in the first place, you heard the Spirit of the Lord say, given the gravity of that day in itself, it is the Lord himself, the Lord Jesus, he that came and he walked and did a public ministry And then he was persecuted. And then you saw the work he did. That day, he himself, and then he died. And of course, after that, he resurrected, Robin. And he went up. But on that day, that very Jesus, and I heard very clearly, Robin, that same Jesus is the one that when John saw, after he has been glorified, John fell down and he was dead, totally dead.
0: Yes.
1: That same Jesus is the one now that is being announced here, that he himself will come on that day based on the gravity of that day. No wonder you hear the Spirit of the Lord say, that day cannot be equal. There is no equivalent to it. And I heard the Spirit of the Lord clearly saying, it cannot be compared with any other day. And when you see the manner in which he's coming, you cannot confuse that demeanor. Because Robin, as the Church of Christ, you can agree with me that the manner in which the Church has persecuted her salvation, her Christian life, is as though the Church became stuck on that picture of his coming. Coming like a manger, coming like a lamb, you know, coming in that innocency. But when you hear what we have just heard, you hear the Spirit of the Lord coming out, first of all, even in the introduction in itself, it is quite shocking. Because the picture that is being painted here, you see him first of all saying, that is not your normal day, Robin. It is a totally different day that is an equal. There is no other day like it. It cannot be compared with any other day. But what is even shocking again, that whereas in the book of Daniel, after he did that labor and he was butchered on the cross, he took nothing. This time round, you see him coming with, number one, form and color and circumstance. And this time round, the amount of glory that he has been bestowed with is infinite glory, and that power, and he's also coming with a throne, Robin, the throne of Yahweh himself. And what has come out clearly, even in the introduction in itself, you hear that on that day, the Lord himself will give a command, Robin. Even that in itself should really shock us and should really take us back, because I heard at the end of it all, you know, to fast forward, you hear the Spirit of the Lord say, in all these things, when you look at that picture, the Spirit of the Lord saying, so no, this thing ought to send a message, and it ought to disturb us, Robin, when we even elaborate what the Spirit of the Lord has clearly outlined. As we talk about item by item, it ought to disturb us, Robin, because that picture in itself is a serious picture. You hear him saying, number one, it is not your normal day.
0: Yes.
1: It is unequal. It is a totally different day. And there will be no other day. It cannot be compared to any other day. But the manner and the demeanor this time round is coming with, number one, form and color and glory and circumstance. And it is coming with infinite glory and power and the throne of God. And on that day, guess who will announce? It is the Lord himself again that will give a command. And you hear very well, just based on that gravity alone, Robin, that ought then to instruct our preparedness. That ought then to instruct the manner in which we ought then to prepare for that day, Robin.
0: Yes.
1: Because it is not your normal day. No wonder I really want to agree and really agree with what you have brought and really discussing, that based on that alone, Robin, this is a serious wake-up call. It is true that we had heard about the coming of the Messiah. But this time around, we have to appreciate the Lord, because the Lord said, no, excuse me, fast forward, first of all, this far, are we really understanding the one who is coming? Do we really understand? Because it is easier said, Robin, and become another song, another sweet song, or sloganeering and say, the coming of the Messiah, the coming of the Messiah. But in pointing out the picture then of who is coming, even in that introduction, the Spirit of the Lord says, oh, this ought then to alarm us, Robin, about he that is coming, and it ought then to instruct how we ought to approach and prepare for that day. What a serious message, even in that preamble, Robin.
0: such a very serious message indeed, Deputy Archbishop Edwin. And the Lord bringing it out very clearly to the Church of Christ at this hour, that we must now choose to prepare in holiness and in righteousness for that great day. Because the enormity of the coming of the Messiah is not a joke. It's not all about singing songs here and saying, the rapture of the church, the rapture of the church. Not at all. But the Lord is saying that we, as the Church of Christ, we need then to understand the enormity of that day when the Messiah will come to take the Church of Christ into the glorious kingdom of God. And I heard very well Deputy Archbishop Edwin, even from the book of Revelation, chapter 5, verse 9 and verse 14, just also focusing on what you have already said. But then in this scripture, the Bible says, and they sang a new song, you are worthy to take a scroll and open its seals, because you were slain, and with your blood you purchased for men, you purchased men for God from every tribe and language and people and nation. You have made them to be a kingdom and priests to serve our God, and they will reign on earth. Then I looked and heard the voice of many angels, numbering thousands upon thousands, and 10,000 times 10,000. They encircled the throne and the living creatures and the elders. In a loud voice they sang, worthy is the Lamb who was slain to receive power and wealth and wisdom and strength and honor and glory and praise. Then I heard every creature in heaven and on earth and under the earth and on the sea and all that is in him singing to him who sits on the throne and to the Lamb be praised and honor and glory and power forever and ever. The four living creatures said, Amen. And the elders fell down and worshipped him. But then to understand, Deputy Archbishop Edwin, that the one that is coming to take the Church of Christ into the glorious kingdom of God is the one that can hear the voice of heaven and under the sea and under the earth. That one is very shocking. And I heard the Spirit of the Lord saying very clearly that if you get to know what he does on the earth after the rapture of the church, then that one must really instruct us to prepare very well in holiness and in righteousness. Because already the forerunners, the two mightiest, most glorified prophets of the Lord God Almighty, have already brought coronavirus on this earth. In this generation, they have judged the unrepentant nations. We have seen earthquakes, Deputy Archbishop Edwin, like in the nation of Colombia there, we have seen the Elijah, the most terrible and most dreadful prophet of the Lord, judging the nation of Colombia with a 7.4 magnitude earthquake, judging sin in this generation. But then to ask yourself then, how much more will it be after the rapture of the church? That one should then instruct our preparedness and make sure that we are entering the glorious kingdom of God, Deputy Archbishop Edwin.
1: Very, very serious, Robin, what you have brought out. Actually, just to supplement, and what you have brought out is very key, Robin, because essentially you have brought out and painted out the picture of the king that is coming. And Robin, just to supplement, and even before that, before even to come to what you have just read, that powerful scripture that the Spirit of the Lord brought out, the book of Revelation chapter 5, emphasizing, laying gravity of who is coming, Robin. Just even to supplement that, you're looking at looking at Philippians also, chapter number 2, verses 5, all the way to 11.
0: Yes.
1: Giving us also a glimpse from the demeanor of a human nature. He took the form of human nature and accepted, Robin, and even accepted the most cruel death. And he humbled himself. And you hear the Bible clearly say, after that, look at what came out, Robin, also giving us a picture of what you have brought out. And the Bible clearly says, out of that, he was rewarded with a name that is above every other name.
0: Yes.
1: And just at that mention of that name, the Bible clearly says, every knee and every tongue must bow and confess that Jesus actually is the Lord. He has become the Lord and the Savior, Robin. and even to add on what you have raised, Robin, very clearly, that's also to add on the authority of who is coming. Look at what the Spirit of the Lord pointed out, for instance, before we talk about the forerunner and how he has demonstrated that authority, the authority painting to us the picture as though to give us the authority and the glimpse of who is coming. Oh, yes. Look at what the Spirit of the Lord gave us, Robin. For instance, even also the book of Daniel, chapter 7, verses 13 to 14. You see him, he's coming with heaven the authority of God, Robin. And he's coming also as part of the triune God with the heavenly authority. And you look at verses 14, Robin, just to add and actually supplement what you have raised. You see, verses 14, you look at the instrument he has been given. You see him, he's adorned with heavenly authority, with sovereign power. It is not the earthly power. You know, you are not talking about the earthly power, but you are talking about the power of God and the glory of God that is also bestowed upon him as the Messiah. And that power is actually, you know, it is unassailable. It is totally, you cannot impeach him, Robin. You cannot say we are going to vote a vote of no confidence in him. He's virtually, he's virtually, that power is incontestable, Robin. You cannot stand on his way. He's coming with eternal power, and you see that actually all the nations, they will worship him, you know. Just look at that rank, Robin. For that rank and the decoration of him, we really need to prepare. But what you have brought out, you see his dominion, even as it is clearly outlined also in the book of Isaiah, chapter number 9, verses 6 to 7. Isaiah gives his dominion, Robin, the rulership. And you hear Isaiah saying, and of the increase of his government and his power and the throne, there shall be no end, Robin. His power and the dominion, you cannot limit. It's not limited by any human power whatsoever. There shall be no end, Robin. But what you have brought out then, clearly then gives us also a glimpse, a serious glimpse of his coming. You see, the entire heaven, all the throne of God, all the living creatures, the seraphim, the cherubim, the creature you have read, actually, the entire heaven and the entire creation actually worships him, you know, worships him. They bow before him. The entire creation, Robin, is under his authority and his power. Actually, it is he's the one whom the entire heaven falls down and bows and worships him, Robin. And out of that then comes to the point you have brought out. But when you look at the ministration then of the forerunners, look at how they have really painted out the picture, clearly bringing us the authority, giving us the picture of the king that is coming. And I heard clearly what you have just read, that scripture in the book of Revelation chapter 5. I heard the Spirit of the Lord say that when you look at verses 1, there is a situation there, Robin. There is a situation because you see that first of all a search is done and there is a crisis because nobody is found worthy. And when that search is done in the entire heaven, then he steps forward and is found the King of Glory, our Lord and blessed Savior Jesus Christ. Yes. But what does he come to do, Robin? He comes to break the scroll and open the break the seal and open the scroll of God Almighty. But what comes out of that scroll is even what is shocking. Is now what really should define then and ought also to instruct our preparedness, Robin. Because I have heard clearly, like you have clearly put so, Robin, that when he breaks and behold that scroll, you see actually the judgment of the Lord that ensues. And that kind of judgment, Robin, is a serious judgment that nobody can escape. It is a judgment that literally, Robin, it impacts the entire planet and the entire earth. And the effects are unbelievable. Yes. The whole earth will be made under his terror. That is what I heard, Robin. And I heard the Spirit of the Lord say, when you look at that, that is not your elder brother who is coming. Because the kind of judgment he unleashes is virtually unbearable. And he reduces the entire world the entire world to rubble, to nothing. Robin, he literally literally deleted the entire earth. But what we have seen as a generation, Robin, I would say that we really need to treasure this moment. Because essentially, the ministration of the Lord, the ministration of the most glorious, the two mega most glorious prophets, the principles of Yahweh, the manner in which, because we know very well, Robin, that these are the very principles that execute the judgment of the Lamb. Look at how they have demonstrated that power and the authority of the Messiah. Like you have really pointed out the case in time, the case in point of Colombia earthquake 7.4. Look at the kind of devastation that hit Colombia. And on this other side, while they have hit Colombia, at the backdrop of that, Robin, it was a twin massive earthquake of Venezuela. You remember, Robin?
0: Yes.
1: The twin earthquake of Venezuela, separated by 39 seconds. And you hear 70,000 plus, and many people up to today, 70,000 plus, Robin, are unaccounted for. Unaccounted for. Look at that manner, the picture, and how they have destroyed the civilization of mankind. And virtually, it is virtually inescapable, sparing not little children, the judgment of the Lamb. The kind of judgment they have unleashed, Robin, they are virtually, look at the floods like Nepal. They have, the manner in which they have stepped forward, and the manner they have subjected this world then to the judgment of the Lamb. If that is just a glimpse then of what is coming, Robin, then that ought really to disturb us. Because I heard the Spirit of the Lord say that ought then to disturb us at the end of the day. This message, I have a spirit of God saying, you cannot hear this kind of message. It will really be, it will be something else, Robin. If we can hear such manner of conversation, then it is normal. It is business as usual. It doesn't disturb you. It doesn't really disorient you, Robin. There will be a serious problem. That becomes another thing, Robin. Because at the end of the day, looking at the ministration, look at how they have ministered. They are delivering judgment. At the same time, they have also demonstrated the power and the authority of the Lamb on this other side. Look at how, for instance, what happened in Botswana recently. On this other side, they are ministering with the most dreadful whirlwind of God. But on this other side, they are also demonstrating the creative power of God, of the Lamb of God, live on camera. Robin,
0: yeah.
1: But on this other side, look at how when they set out one single judgment like this, when they set out to execute one single judgment of the Lamb of God, look at how they have devastated nations and left the entire thousands upon thousands buried with rubble and people digging with their hands. But it is virtually unescapable. Look at the case in Venezuela. Until now, the entire UN, even the US, was totally stranded. Nobody could come to the aid of Venezuela. In other words, telling us on that day, Robin, nobody. The manner in which they have demonstrated is that on that day, nobody can help anybody. Because, for instance, the entire globe came to a standstill. And virtually, the case in time when they hit Venezuela with the twin earthquakes, the entire UN and the entire humanitarian groups,
0: yes,
1: all of them were stranded there. And even you hear, it was even ironic, Robin, because Venezuela, posing itself as one of the biggest suppliers of fuel. But on that day, when these two mega prophets of the Lord stepped forward and they executed executed one judgment of the Lamb of God, look at what happened, Robin. The entire world was flooded, and you hear people are there with caterpillars, and it is funny. The nation that really poses itself as one of the biggest suppliers of fuel, they are saying, no, we don't have even fuel to do it. Meaning, Robin, it is virtually inescapable.
0: And that is what just the forerunners are doing in this generation, really, Deputy Archbishop Edwin. If that is what the forerunners of the Messiah can do to a generation, then how much more when the Messiah himself will now come to unleash the judgment of God and shaking literally the entire earth. Shouldn't that one now instruct us to prepare with the same enormity that the Messiah will come to take the church of Christ? Because I heard very well that the entire total creation will sing songs of praises unto him who is coming. And if we just understand who is coming, we must really have to rethink on our preparation and now begin to prepare in total separation from the things of this world. Because that day is a day that will begin just like a normal day, and is a day that will come and now wind down the human history. This one should now cause us and instruct the Church of Christ to now be serious on the matter of preparedness for the day when the Messiah will come to take the church into the glorious kingdom of God. And then you look at the book of Matthew chapter 28 verse 18. Deputy Archbishop Edwin, one of the scripture that came out very clearly, and it's a very shocking scripture indeed, that nobody, even in this human history, we have never heard anybody stepping forward and saying such like a thing. In the book of Matthew chapter 28 verse 18, the Bible says, "Then Jesus came to them and said, all authority in heaven and on earth has been given to me. Therefore, go and make disciples of all nations, baptizing them in the name of the Father and the Son and of the Holy Spirit, and teaching them to obey anything, everything I have commanded you. And surely I am with you always, to the very end of the age." I heard very well, Deputy Archbishop Edwin, that we have never heard of all the speeches on this earth, the UN, the biggest presidents that can shake the entire economy of the world have given speeches, but we have never heard anybody stepping forward and saying such like a thing, that all authority in heaven and on earth has been given to me. And then that one should then instruct us to be prepared very well for that great day of the glorious coming of the Messiah, on the day when the Messiah will come to take the Church of Christ. And I heard very well the Lord saying that one should now help us to prepare with the same enormity.

0: heard very well that the Lord has taken away the church. Actually, going by what the forerunners already painting, the picture they are painting already, and remember, they are painting that picture, and they are not yet fully in their full, you know, they have not stepped in their full office, in their mandate, Robin, in the book of Revelation, because for that reason, then they came, the book of Revelation, chapter 11, they have not yet been unleashed, going by that. But looking at what you have just pointed out, I heard very clearly that ahead of us here, when the Messiah finally comes and he takes away the church,
1: yes,
0: there is a serious global earthquake, and after he has taken the church, and you see that impact, that it will impact the earth, and the effect will be unbelievable. And the whole earth will be under terror, Robin. And I heard the Spirit of God say, no, that is not your high school teacher. That is not your elder brother coming.
1: Yes.
0: Really, we really need to know who is coming. That is not a joke at all, Robin. And can you imagine, we can take the scroll and execute the agenda of God as clearly as these two principles. The forerunners have demonstrated that, Robin. And then now, coming to what you have brought out, also to lay gravity on the picture of the one who is coming. I also heard what you have brought out, Robin. The people have given speeches, the whole world was wowed. People like Martin Luther Jr. People have given speeches in the UN convention and many things. People say things and they are quoted, Robin, they are quoted. You hear that sometimes people quote some of their speeches, small pieces of their speech. But nobody has ever given a speech in the entire creation

0: the fact that the Lord God Almighty is highly exalted. I heard the Spirit of the Lord say, the Lord is very big and is highly exalted and glorified and enthroned, Robin. But the fact that the Messiah has been given authority in heaven. Can you imagine? Meaning heaven is under him.
1: Yes.
0: And the earth is under him. And even under the earth is under him. That is to say, he's coming with infinite glory and power. And the entire heaven is also moving out with him. And he's highly exalted above the higher heavens, Robin. And can you imagine? The seraphim, what the heaven, the details of heaven. The Spirit of the Lord really telling us that you do that. You look at the throne alone. You remember, Robin, when the Spirit of the Lord came forward and spoke about the throne of God alone. So how enormous the throne of God alone is. But you take that throne, you add the seraphim, and the cherubims are there. And the new heavens are there, Robin. And the new earth is there. And I heard the Spirit of the Lord say, and the heaven and its splendor has been given to him, Robin. I heard that clearly. Can you imagine that kind of authority? Eh? The, you know, and I heard the Spirit of the Lord then warning us, because he says, I heard the Spirit of the Lord clearly saying that the present day church, Robin, we have trivialized his authority and his holiness. It is righteousness. No wonder this is a serious wake up then on the need for us then to prepare very well. And I have a Spirit of the Lord says, based on that alone, like you have clearly said, then we need even to take time and just set aside time, Robin, and effort to prepare very well. Eh? To prepare very well, Robin. Because the one who is coming, based on that alone, the one who is coming is not a joke. The entire heaven is under him. But you know, you take that, Robin, and then can you add then 1 Peter chapter 3, also 22, also laying gravity

0: that all the authorities and the powers and the angels in heaven, they also submit under him, Robin. If you allow me also to read 1 Peter, please, just to add on what you have raised, Robin. I don't know, with your permission, please, am I permitted to read, please?
1: Yes, please.
0: 1 Peter, the scripture then that the Spirit of the Lord also said to us, 1 Peter, chapter number 3, verses 22. I heard very clearly the Spirit of the Lord saying, the Bible says, Who has gone to heaven, and is at God's right hand, with angels, authorities, and powers in submission to him. Robin, can you imagine all that authority in heaven and created, all things created, they are in total submission to him. Surely, on that day, is not a sin, is not a. What we have heard here, Robin, it was important for the Spirit of the Lord to really awaken us, because Robin, otherwise, this day, we would not have treated it with gravity.
1: Yes.
0: It is important, the message. It is a serious wake-up call, what we have just heard this evening, Robin.
1: For sure, this is such a very serious call indeed, and this is now the time to now sit back and that, and then just ask ourselves, what is the enormity then of that day? What is the instruction to us, we as Christians, the candidates who are preparing to enter the glorious kingdom of God? And what are the instructions to the Church of Christ that the Lord is now bringing out of this tremendous message on the enormity of the coming of the Messiah, on the enormity of the rapture of the church? Because many a times we have just been, we are just fond of saying that the rapture of the church and the church will be raptured, but the Lord is now telling us that we should then sit back and ask ourselves the enormity of that day, that as we prepare for that great day when the Messiah will come to defeat and to remove sin completely and to kill death in our mortal bodies. Deputy Archbishop Edwin, even as you now wind down kindly.
0: Very serious, Robin, because even now what really has become a serious challenge and the biggest question, Robin. I heard very clearly, and I've heard you even mention it, that what is even shocking, the Spirit of the Lord say that day will be, the return will be instantaneous. And I heard very clearly that it will be a normal day, Robin. People will wake up, go to normal duties. I heard that the doctors will be on their duty. The Uber drivers will be there, the teachers will be in the staff room, the Mali Mali people will be selling. It will begin like a normal day, Robin, and things will go on normally. And you can imagine, I have the Spirit of the Lord clearly painting to us a serious message, a serious picture that then ought to disturb us, because I heard him say, can you imagine how many phone calls on that day will be cut off on this nation and currently in the world, Robin? You know that we are people who are addicted to internet. Sometimes you even hear just a small power outage for some few minutes and few hours, and you hear the entire nation. People are, you know, everything else like has paralyzed. People are complaining all over. But on that day, Robin, can you imagine? I heard the Spirit of the Lord say, can you imagine how many phone calls will be cut off? And I heard the Spirit of the Lord say, how many children who are not yet reached the age of accountability will disappear? Can you imagine how many electric planes will crash on that day? Can you imagine how many doctors, the bank attendants will disappear, those who are holy and righteous? And I heard the Spirit of the Lord say, it will be a spooky day, Robin. It will be a serious spooky day. The suddenness of his return will stun everybody. And on that day, I had you also point out what the Spirit of the Lord said. Can you imagine? Picture yourself, and this is a picture, Robin, where the tombs will open on that day. And I had the Spirit of the Lord day now saying, having seen this, and the fact that in the book of 1 Thessalonians chapter 5, and saying, looking at how things will be and how the chaos will be uncontrollable and nobody escapes on that day. And Robin, the fact that now he's bringing to us this enlightenment, in my conclusion, I would say that the Spirit of the Lord then was very clear to us that just considering the enormity then of this day and the picture that the Spirit of the Lord has pointed to us, these things ought to disturb us, Robin, because I heard the Spirit of the Lord saying in my conclusion that when Daniel saw this, in the book of Daniel, chapter number 7, from verses 15 on, yes, Daniel was greatly disturbed, Robin. He was disturbed in his heart. These things disturbed him, especially when he saw the picture of the Messiah coming and taking the church, and then now, what ensues after that? That thing, the fact that it will be a spooky day and the events afterwards, it really disturbed him. We ought then also to be disturbed. And then now, clearly, that then ought to inform our level of preparedness, Robin. Because when it will be a problem, I had in conclusion the Spirit of the Lord saying, it will be a big tragedy for us to hear all this, Robin, and then now talk about it. It is not for us. It's not another conversation. Yeah. It is not another talk show, the radio talk show, Robin. It is not another thing to talk and gain some bonga points, those to Logania, and say that was a message. What a message. And being loud, Robin, I heard clearly that it will be calamitous, a serious tragedy, if we hear all this and then we are not troubled in our spirits. Because it is only when we are troubled, and this ought to cause disturbance, Robin, then we can now clearly prepare seriously and accord this day the seriousness it deserves, Robin. I heard clearly in conclusion that the demeanor we ought to wear is the demeanor that Daniel had, Robin, when he saw the picture, like it painted now to us clearly. And what a way even to be painted to us by the forerunner, Robin, who have not only spoken, but they have demonstrated clearly to us, Robin. They have demonstrated a picture of what is coming, and the king, the kind of the king that is coming. We are such a privileged generation, and that is why even as I conclude, Robin, I say that indeed they are a serious treasure, because essentially they have brought heaven to us. Heaven has become more hands-on, Robin. They have essentially brought the law to us, and they have demonstrated that king to us through two perspectives. On this other side, they have shown the kindness and the goodness of that Lord. On this other side, they have also shown us the king that is coming and how he is serious and virtually unbearable. I really appreciate, Robin, because they have helped us so much as a generation. And that is why I really want to thank the Lord God Almighty so much for really sending the two most glorious, most powerful ever, most decorated ever prophets, ever, Robin, the treasure, the last resolution that heaven could have given us to really prepare us for the glorious coming of the Messiah. And what a message to give us a glimpse and a picture and the gravity of the king that is coming, that it may now inform our preparedness, the seriousness of this message. Robin, as I finish, this message is very fresh. And yes, indeed, the picture that has been painted is a serious picture that really disturbs me and ought to really disturb us. Because only when we are disturbed and moved on a serious note, not some emotions, you know, not some, it is not man, Robin, to give us some euphoria and then after that go back to normalcy. This is a serious wake-up call that ought to really inform our preparedness globally, aware of the gravity of the king that is coming. Back to you in the studio, Robin. We are forever grateful to heaven for sending us the help of God to prepare us for the glorious coming of the Messiah. Robin, you can take it away, please.
1: Thank you so much, Deputy Archbishop Edwin. Thank you so much also for your contribution from Wihoko in Nairobi. Thank you indeed. Indeed, blessed people, beloved listeners, this very powerful and most shocking message that came to us on the enormity of the coming of Jesus Christ, beloved people, to take the church into the glorious kingdom of God at the rapture of the church should now cause us to be disturbed, just like Daniel was also disturbed, beloved people, precious listeners. And even the tomb opening should trouble our spirit and cause us to adequately prepare for that day. Because, beloved people, it will be a problem if we hear of the chaos that are coming and then we fail to be troubled. We fail to prepare in holiness and in absolute righteousness for the glorious coming of the Messiah, beloved people. What a message, and what a very powerful and serious warning to us as the Church of Christ, that we should now get to be prepared for that great day when the Messiah will come to take the Church of Christ into the glorious kingdom of God, beloved people.

0: Jesus is Lord Radio. Praise the Lord.
1: Hallelujah. Praise the Lord, Pastor Robin.
0: Hallelujah. Praise the Lord.
1: Amen. This is Senior Deputy Archbishop Philip. I'm calling you from Kariobangi here in Nairobi. And what a serious awakening. That, Robin, it is not about saying rapture. But when you get to understand the enormity of that day, the gravity of that day, and the enormity of the King that is coming, the coming of the Messiah, then that should actually instruct the manner in which we prepare. Because the book of 1 Thessalonians chapter 4, verse 16 to 17, when the Spirit of the Lord read that the Lord himself will come down from heaven, that coming down from heaven is not a song, but it is a serious pronouncement by heaven.
0: Yes.
1: Heaven saying that prepare, the King is coming. He is not coming like a baby in a manger. He is not coming to argue with the Pharisees and the Sadducees.
0: Yes.
1: He is not coming to walk on our dusty roads and heal the sick and teach, and after he is tired, go back to Bethany on foot. He is not coming as a humble Messiah that says, when one slaps you on this cheek, turn the other cheek. Not at all. He's not coming as a humble Messiah riding on a colt, but he's coming as a King with pomp and color, pomp and circumstance. He's coming with a heavenly authority, heavenly throne. He's coming with infinite power, infinite authority, eternity. Very serious. And owing to that alone, Robin, I heard the Lord say that should therefore make us readjust our preparation, Senior Robin.
0: For sure, that message has now come out very clear to the Church of Christ, that we should now choose to prepare very well and just sit back and ask ourselves concerning the enormity of that great day when the Messiah will come to take the Church of Christ into the glorious kingdom of God. Because I heard very well that in this generation that we are living in, the devil has tried to trivialize Jesus and tried to take him back in the manger. And even the modern day church, the present day Christians, have also tried to trivialize his enormity, the enormity of our Lord and blessed Savior Jesus Christ. They have tried to trivialize his holiness by now thinking that they can just continue with their own wickedness as usual. And then on that day when the Messiah will come to take the church, they will enter the glorious kingdom of God. But the Lord is saying, not at all. It cannot happen. Because the present day church think that when you go back to sin and you come back unto the Lord God Almighty and again go back to sin, the Lord will just take it lightly. Not at all. The Lord is saying that he will come back in pomp and color and with authority and with all the sovereignty that has been given unto him by the Lord God Almighty himself to take the Church of Christ into the glorious kingdom of God. And I heard very well, even from the scripture of Philippians chapter 2 verse 5, Senior Deputy Archbishop Philip, allow me just to read this scripture together with you, even as we continue this very shocking and very serious discussion. The Bible says in Philippians chapter 2 verse 5, your attitude should be the same as that of Christ Jesus, who, being in very nature God, did not consider equality with God something to be grasped, but made himself nothing, taking the very nature of a servant, being made in human likeness. Therefore, God exalted him to the highest place and gave him the name that is above every name, that at that name of Jesus, every knee should bow in heaven, on earth, and under the earth, and every tongue confesses that Jesus Christ is Lord, to the glory of God the Father himself. Senior Deputy Archbishop Philip. And I heard very well the Spirit of the Lord saying that the Lord that is coming, God has now exalted him. He that is coming, he came and lived amongst us as a man. And when John saw him, in his infinite glory, John collapsed and died right there. And so you can tell then, the one that is coming to take the Church of Christ into the glorious kingdom of God, as Senior Deputy Archbishop Philip, that one should now instruct us as the Church of Christ to also prepare for that great day when he will come to take us into the glorious kingdom of God, Senior Philip.
1: Pastor Robin, what you have raised is very important and very serious from the message that the Lord brought to us. That the manner of coming is a serious rebuke to the apostasy in the church today. When you look at how casual Christians have become in the church, you can tell that the enemy has lied to them.
0: Yes.
1: And they have trivialized the coming of the Messiah. And they still perceive the Messiah as a baby born in a manger. They still perceive him as a humble Messiah, walking the dusty roads, walking on foot, and sometimes he was hungry, had nothing to eat. Sometimes, when the Bible says, when he became adult, he was now homeless. That is the demeanor, that is the understanding of Christ that the present day church has. But that's a serious, serious error, because this time round, the Messiah is coming as a triumphant, victorious king.
0: Yeah.
1: He is not coming to die again on the cross. This time round, he has a crown. And therefore, we should just be born again properly with the first Calvary. The present day generation of church, look at the way they are behaving in apostasy, in complacency, and conformity with the world. They dress like the world. They also drink alcohol like the world. They are in sexual immorality and lies and falsehood and corruption like the world. It's as though they are expecting a second Calvary. But that is not the case. This time round, the Messiah has a crown. He's not coming to die again.
0: Yeah.
1: What a powerful scripture that the Spirit of God brought to us. The scripture just highlighted in the book of Philippians chapter 2, verse 5. And if you allow me, Robin, I'll just read it again here. Says, in your relationship with one another, have the same mindset as Christ Jesus, who being in very nature God, did not consider equality with God something to be used to his own advantage. Meaning he left the glory, he abandoned the glory in heaven. And I heard the Spirit of the Lord say, as he was coming, because the glory of God is incompatible with life here on earth, Robin, That is why in the book of John chapter 17, when he's making the high priestly prayer, he is now telling the Father, now you can glorify me with the same glory I had with you earlier. Very serious. And he has now finished the job. But look at that humility that he came with, walking on this earth, the very nature of man. And that is why, Robin, when John, the most beloved of all the disciples of Jesus, he was the closest to the Lord Jesus. And we are told that even during the Last Supper, John sat at the feet of Jesus and leaned his back on the legs of Jesus, Robin. But when John gets to see the exalted Messiah in the book of Revelation, he drops down as though dead. He describes his eyes and he says his eyes are like flames. Because the Lord has taken them to the throne and they have seen the love of God right at the throne. Very serious. And they say, Robin, that those flames are not going, they're not going vertical. They are going horizontal like this. When John saw the resurrected Jesus,
0: yes,
1: the glorified Jesus, the exalted Jesus, he dropped down as though dead. He was dead meat. And therefore he is saying here, in verse 9, therefore God exalted him to the highest place and gave him the name that is above every name, that at the name of Jesus every knee should bow in heaven and on earth and under the earth, and every tongue acknowledge that Jesus Christ is Lord, to the glory of God the Father. And therefore, we are told the Lord instructed the church that therefore it is very important for us to go back to the original cross. Yes. And just be

church, the new dressing of women in the church, the abortions in the church, the perversion in the church, the lies, the corruption in the church. But he says, just

nations with earthquakes, robbing, and whenever they enter a nation and they judge the nation, when the nation fails to repent, they struck the nation with massive earthquakes. They operate using earthquakes. Earthquakes are their servants, and normally when they leave now and they go and they finally strike the nations that have refused to repent, then they leave them digging for their loved ones with their bare hands. The foreigners alone, Robin, the foreigners alone have collided the neutron stars until the whole universe wobbled like a piece of paper. Very serious. What a dreadful day that will be, the opening of the drums. You can imagine how the Lord said,

0: For sure it will be such a very terrible day. And when John saw the Messiah, he collapsed. He collapsed right there as Senior Philip. Very shocking times indeed. And so therefore, we also as the Church of Christ, after seeing all this, and after having received this kind of message that has been brought to us by the Church, by the Lord God Almighty through His servants, the two mightiest prophets of the Lord, we must then get to prepare very well as the Church of Christ, that we may also enter the glorious kingdom of God. Because such are the days when the Church is being prepared in holiness and in righteousness for the glorious coming of the Messiah. There is no need for us to continue as though the Messiah will come back on the cross again, not at all. Because we heard very well that if you look at the enormity and the dynamics of the coming, you must then prepare well and earnestly for the glorious coming of the Messiah, as Senior Deputy Archbishop Philip.
1: But just looking at that enormity alone, and what it comes to do, for example, to open the tombs, the resurrection, you can imagine the resurrection of the righteous, the resurrection of the Holy Church. You can imagine if someone was buried at the center of your living room.
0: Yes.
1: They come out to open for his body to come out. You can imagine if people were buried along the highway and ask the cars to happen and the tombs open for their bodies to come out. The transportation will be paralyzed. The supply chain of food will be cut off. You can imagine the children, the hundreds of thousands of children, or millions of children that are not yet reached the age of accountability, that will be snatched from their mother's hands. Very serious time. The phone calls that will just hang up all of a sudden. You are speaking to someone on the other side, and they were home, they were prepared, they were reported at that time. The phone just hangs up, he has disappeared. People will be shocked, people will be reporting the loss of their loved ones.
0: Yes.
1: You just see their clothes, their watches, their shoes, but they have disappeared. There will be confusion, mayhem, disorder in the world, very serious. You can imagine robbing the kind of confusion that the cloud of the earth. Immediately after that, then now he opens the seals, the scrolls in the book of Revelation, chapter 6. And what befalls the

0: for the church when he comes in his glorious appearing. Because the Bible says in the book of Revelation, chapter 6, it says from verse 3, when the Lamb opened the second seal, I heard the second living creature say, come. Then another horse came out, a fiery red one. Its rider was given power to take peace from the earth and to make people kill each other. And to him was given a large sword. You can imagine the bloodshed, the wars that will ensue on the earth. And already you can see the forerunners are already doing it now. Look at the war in the Middle East between Israel and the Arab worlds. Yes. Very serious. You look at the ministration of the forerunners, the two mightiest, mega ancient prophets of the Lord Yahweh. It's already a pointer to what is coming. Very serious. And he says, when the Lamb opened the third seal, I heard the third living creature say, come. And I looked, and there before me was a black horse. Its rider was holding a pair of scales in his hand. Then I heard what sounded like a voice among the four living creatures saying, 2 pounds of wheat for a day's wages, and 6 pounds of barley for a day's wages, and not damage the oil and the wine. And I heard the Spirit of the Lord say, you can imagine the economic crisis and the financial meltdown that, you know, that captures the earth at his coming. When now finally, you can imagine even the supply chain of food has been interrupted. The financial markets will crash on a single day like a stone on a free fall. Very serious, the things coming on the earth, the economic hardship. And already you can see when the mega ancient prophets of Lord Yahweh gave the same prophecy at the Nakuru Girls High School ground, Acts 28, the year 2008, and they spoke of economic crisis coming. Until today, the world, the global economy has never recovered.
1: Yeah.
0: But he says now, on a large scale, on a much grander scale, when finally the Lamb of God opens the scrolls, opens the seals, you can imagine what happens on the earth. How will people survive? No wonder the Antichrist, he now comes and he abolishes all the laws and all the rules, and he now uses arbitrary rules where now you must have the mark of the beast for you to eat, for you to buy, for you to sell. That the enormity, the gravity of that coming should make us now prepare in earnest. And he continued to say in verse 7, when the Lamb opened the fourth seal, I heard the voice of the fourth living creature say, come.
1: Yeah.
0: And looked, and there before me was a pale horse. Its rider was named Death, and Hades was following close behind him. They were given power over a fourth of the earth. You can imagine a fourth of the earth. If you go with today's population, that is like 2 billion. A fourth of the earth to kill by sword, famine, and plague, and by the wild beast of the earth. 2 billion will die. And now, when the forerunners, the

evil. The worst, and the greatest, lockdown bigger than Egypt, and that was 20 million. But now he is saying, during this dispensation, 2 billion. Meaning that at that time, once coronaviruses, you can see now how the foreigners have devastated the earth with plagues, coronavirus, you know, Ebola, Zika virus. But he says, in that time now, when the Lamb of God comes with that heavenly authority, power, and throne, yes, when he now opens the seas, the things he comes to do, he said, 2 billion, 2 billion will be killed. Very serious. And Robin, just finishing up with the seas again, he says, verse 12, I watched as he opened the sixth seal.

0: morning, there are ripe, rose cheeks. The head is receded like a scroll, beaten up. The empty mountain and island was removed from its place. Now you can see the ministration of the foreigners, a pointer. Look at what they did to Venezuela.
1: Yes.
0: Very serious. 7 times 2 to shake the foundations and dislodge the buildings. And then after 39 seconds, brought 7.5 to now complete the job. To beat a fatal blow.
1: Yes. But Senior Deputy Archbishop Philip, if that is what just the foreigners can do to this generation, the question that we are asking ourselves then, even as we are advancing in this conversation, Senior Philip, is that how much more then will the Lord God Almighty judge the nation after the Church of Christ has been taken? Because we heard very well in that very powerful message that the earth, literally, the entire earth, will be shaken. Then the question that we are asking ourselves is that, shouldn't that one then instruct us to now begin to wait for Jesus with the same enormity with which the Messiah will come to take the church, Senior Philip?
0: Very serious, absolutely, Robin. That should now purify, that should have a purifying effect in the manner in which we now prepare, in the manner in which we now take salvation. You know, many a times, Robin, people have not taken God serious. You look at the way Christians are, you know, going about their Christian worship experience. You see that there's a lot of jokes going on. You see people that lack seriousness because they don't understand the gravity, the enormity of the coming of the Messiah and what he comes to do.
1: Yes.
0: That is why you find a people that are complacent, a people that joke around, a people that can entertain false prophets from Nigeria, come and organize some suckers in Urupak here. We call them suckers because those were gimmicks. Even people, the ones that are not born again, we are questioning and asking, is this really godly? Is this really spiritual? Because even just the kind of dressing alone that you see,

0: Where everyone can see him. He was not disturbed. And I heard Robin that therefore the anointing of his coming, the coming of the Messiah, and what he comes to do to the earth should therefore trouble us, should therefore disturb us.
1: Yes.
0: So you wonder, Robin, these people that are promising peace, peace, and talking about peace, peace, how to be peaceful on earth, how to enjoy life on this earth. Kumbe, that is another teaching. It is a false doctrine. The true doctrine, Robin, is that as Christians, as believers, while on this earth, owing to the enormity and the gravity of the coming of the Messiah, we should be troubled, we should be disturbed, we should be anxious, we should be eagerly waiting,
1: yes.
0: We should be preparing in panic mode. We panic because we know that if he comes and then we are left behind, we are in maximum trouble.

0: not ready.
1: And you know, they are teaching such like teachings of peace, peace. And yet the Lord God Almighty is saying that His coming is not known. Nobody knows the hour or the day when He'll come to take the church of Christ. I heard very well from the very powerful message that was brought to us that the place of safety cannot be on this earth. Even according to the book of Psalms, chapter 27, verse 5, Senior Deputy Archbishop Philip, the Bible says in Psalms, chapter 27, verse 5, "For in the days of trouble, He will keep me safe in His dwelling. He will hide me in the shelter of His tabernacle and set me high upon the rock." And you can tell, even from this scripture, the Lord saying very clearly that the only safety place is in the kingdom of God in heaven. And so to hear that people are now preaching, and the present day church, we are now preaching another different gospel of peace and love, a horizontal gospel, then you get to ask yourself a very serious question. Which kingdom then are we preparing for? Which kingdom are we preparing to enter? And which king is that will come to take us into the glorious kingdom of God? Because the Messiah is coming in His own enormity. He's coming with a lot of power and pomp and color. Senior Deputy Archbishop Philip, because I heard very well, even from this very powerful message, that He will come for a holy church, a church that has separated herself from the things of this world and has chosen to live a totally separated Christian life. And He will not step on the earth. It will happen instantaneously. He is coming when He will come to take the church of Christ into the glorious kingdom of God. It will happen instantaneously, without any announcement, and it will catch people unaware. Everything will be going on normal. Mothers will be preparing children to go to school. I heard very well the Lord saying that even the business people will be opening their businesses. Even the people who are selling mali-mali on the road will be selling mali-mali. The doctors working in the hospitals there will be working on the patients. The teachers in the classrooms will be teaching. Meetings in the boardrooms will be ongoing. And then the Messiah will come to take the church of Christ suddenly. And so you can tell that we as the church of Christ, we must then get to prepare earnestly for that great day. Because Jesus will personally come back with splendor and exaltation. The suddenness of his return will throw the entire earth in a very big shock, Senior Philip. And even the tombs will be opening. That one should now cause the Church of Christ and we as believers, we as Christians, to be greatly troubled and choose to prepare in holiness and in absolute righteousness, Senior Deputy Archbishop Philip, even as you wind down kindly.
0: Very serious, Robin, the imminency of His return, that nobody knows the day nor the hour, and there'll be no prior announcement at that time. There'll be nothing like breaking news. It's not about to happen in the next 5 minutes. It's about to happen. Not at all. The announcement is being made now. We should now listen to this announcement and use this to prepare. There'll be no any other announcement when that day arrives. Let us listen to the voice of the Lord, and that is why you see the mightiest mega prophets of the Lord Yahweh. They are not resting at all. Robin, the last 2 weeks, they were right here in Kenya with the global conferences all night long. Yeah. They did not rest, announcing to the four ends of the earth that the Messiah is coming. Right now, they have crossed the oceans. Sometimes you hear 15-hour flight just crossing the ocean. Journey sometimes taking more than

0: Yes.
1: You won't be able to detect anything abnormal in that day. It will begin like a normal day. People will wake up, prepare and grooming themselves to go to the office. The business people, mama burgers, prepare now to go. To go and get burger to come and supply in the States. Wale ambao wanauza kahawa na mandazi, 5 in the morning, they already are preparing now to move with coffee along the street. Mothers will be waking up, preparing the children, packing lunch and putting in bags, you know, sending their children to school. It will be a normal day. And then suddenly, like a trap, suddenly like a thief, suddenly in a flash, suddenly in a twinkling of an eye, yeah. That day will happen. The Messiah will come. He will appear in the sky. Very serious. It will be a serious disappointment when majority will remain.

every day, every hour, every minute, every second, let us be found prepared, holy and blameless. Only the righteous will enter the glorious kingdom of God. What a serious message that we received as the body of Christ, Robin. And I want to thank the Lord God Almighty, the Yahweh of hosts, for having mercy on this generation and sending the two mightiest, most glorious mega prophets of the Lord, the preparers of the anointed way for the glorious coming of the Messiah, the forerunners of the Messiah, and the executors of the wrath and the judgment of the Lamb against sin. And they have sent them with enormous power. They are raising cripples. They are opening the blind eyes. They are cleansing, leprosy. They are deleting HIV/AIDS. And they are also judging the unrepentant nations. But upon seeing this, we may tremble in our heart, repent, and listen to the voice of the Lord, and prepare for the glorious coming of the Messiah. Thank you indeed, Jehovah, the Holy God of Israel, for sending the mega prophets of the Lord to prepare us for the glorious coming of our Lord and blessed Savior Jesus. And that is why, Robin, we continue also to reach out on a daily basis, because you hear the great commissioning. Very serious, the book of Matthew, chapter 28, verse 18, when the Lord says, all authority in heaven and on earth has been given to Christ Jesus, the greatest and the most historic, the most powerful speech that has ever been given on the earth. No any other, no other person has ever given such a serious, such a powerful speech. But down there he says, now go ye to the whole world and make disciples of all nations. That Robin, after we have heard this announcement, then we also now should have the burden for the souls, the burden for our relatives,

in power.

We are also going to celebrate Hope Chepchumba. We all remember Hope Chepchumba, Robin, that was born totally crippled by cerebral palsy. It was bad to the extent that the father abandoned the mother and sent her away with the child back to her mother. But the mega prophets of Yahweh simply came up live on radio and they decreed the eternal wonder working blood of Jesus, and the total cripple Chepchumba got up and walked away. We are going also to feature her at the Pioneer Crusade. And then on Sunday, Robin, I want to announce to all the people within the city of Nairobi and Kariobangi Church that on Sunday we will now have a very powerful outdoor celebration Sunday service. We are going

Thank you so much, Senior Deputy Archbishop Philip from Kariobangi. Thank you so much. We really appreciate the Lord God Almighty very much for sending us His servants, the two mightiest, most glorified prophets of the Lord who have come to prepare the Church of Christ in holiness and in righteousness for the glorious coming of the Messiah, beloved people. But what a message, what a very powerful message that we received, beloved people, concerning the enormity of the coming of the Messiah, the enormity of the rapture of the church, beloved people, precious listeners. That is not all about just saying the rapture of the church, the rapture of the church, but the Lord has now brought it out very clearly that we need to prepare and to make sure that we enter into the glorious kingdom of God by preparing in righteousness and in absolute holiness, beloved people, precious listeners, because that day, it is going to be a very monumental day, beloved people, precious listeners, the day when the Messiah will come to take the church into the glorious kingdom of God, beloved people. He is coming to now remove sin from our bodies, from our mortal bodies, beloved people, precious listeners, and He's coming with a lot of power and sovereignty and the eternal power that is unimpeachable, beloved people. Such is a very powerful message that has come to us to encourage us as the Christians and as the Church of Christ to prepare in holiness and in absolute righteousness for the glorious coming of the Messiah, beloved people.

0: Jesus is Lord Radio. Praise the Lord.
1: Jesus is Lord Radio. Praise the Lord, Pastor Robin.
0: Hallelujah. Praise the Lord.
1: Amen. You're speaking to Monica Mwangi. I'm calling you from Salem Altar over here in Nakuru Town East Region. And I'm also calling to ventilate on the most critical message that you just replayed live on Jesus is Lord Radio. And there is no better way to begin my way in than submitting my repentance before the Lord. Indeed, that message has cornered me, and I have realized that for the longest time ever, I have continued and have not realized that the gravity and the enormity of the day that is coming and the one that is coming to take the church. I personally repent very much before the Lord, and I cry that the Lord may remember mercy upon me, that I may not say I'm preparing for rapture, and then on that day I need to enter the kingdom of God. I repent very, very, very much. Pastor Robin,
0: yes.
1: I heard very clearly from the message of the Lord that the enormity of the day that we are preparing for is not a joke at all.
0: Yes.
1: Because I heard the two mightiest prophets of the Lord, when they simply opened up for us the principle that is coming back, Jesus Christ that is coming back to take us to the glorious kingdom of God on the day of the rapture. And I heard that that Jesus Christ, right now, he has been given all authority in heaven and on earth here, Robin.
0: Yes.
1: And when he will be coming back to take us, he is not coming like a baby in the manger, no. He's not coming to play around with us, but he is now coming as a king. And you see, Robin, one thing that I took home is the fact that the moment he will come to rapture us on that day, when we will be going to the kingdom of God, he is going to crush sin totally, and it will not be remembered. He's going to remove us from this world where there is death and all manner of pain. And once he's taking us to the kingdom of God, then we will never remember anything like that, Robin. What a message.
0: Such a very powerful message indeed that came to us. The Lord now telling us, the Church of Christ, to now have this greatest hope that came to us in the book of John chapter 14 verse 1, that we should now not be troubled in our hearts, but we should now trust in the Lord God Almighty. He promised to come back to us, and he promised to come back to take us into the glorious kingdom of God, to come back for the Church of Christ. And he came and suffered on the earth, wrapped in swaddling clothes, healed and buried, and then he resurrected. And then the Messiah promised to come back to take the Church of Christ into the glorious kingdom of God. The Lord will come with his full instruments of power. It will be a very consequential day, because he will come and demonstrate the power and the authority given unto him. And this is now the time that he's now having the crown. He's coming not as a baby in the manger, but he's coming as a victorious king with pomp and color. And he's coming with the crown now. He may have come in a simple way, in a manger at that time. But now, the Lord is saying that he will come in infinite splendor and magnificence. And then you get to realize that the magnitude of that day should then instruct our preparedness as Christians who are looking forward to enter the glorious kingdom of God. Because on that day, every knee will bow to him, and every tongue will confess that Jesus is Lord. And for sure, he will come to take only the holy church that has prepared herself for the glorious coming of the Messiah, Pastor Monica Mwangi.
1: Yes, indeed, Robin. And that is true, because I also heard that when our Lord and blessed Savior Jesus Christ came on earth here, he suffered he was rejected, he was abused. They did all manner of wickedness to him. And look, even to the death on the cross, he never compromised at any given point. And after his death, on the third day, he resurrected. And he defeated death. Look at that. And he went to the glorious kingdom of God. And look at the hope that he left to us, saying to our generation, that do not be troubled. Do not let your hearts be troubled. Because he has gone to prepare a place and he will be back. Look at that, Robin. And then he said that now, on that particular day, on the day of the rapture of the church, he will not send angels, he will not send any representative, but he himself will come back. But look at the manner of his coming. He is coming in his full majesty, glorious, victorious king, full of power. And I had the mightiest prophet of Lord bringing it out very well, that the power that he has is unassailable. It is the sovereign power, the power that will snatch us from us here, taking us to the glorious kingdom of God. And I heard clearly, Robin, even as we are preparing, we are not coming to meet him as our friend. No, he is coming as the King of Kings, God Almighty Jehovah. And I know you also heard, Robin, the two mightiest prophets of Lord saying that it is not like the way you say, oh, I'm going to meet my class teacher or I'm going to meet my brother. No. We are going to meet the sovereign God. And when the mightiest prophets of the Lord read for us the book of Isaiah chapter 9,
0: yes,
1: and verses 7, I heard clearly that of the increase of his government and peace, there will be no end. He will reign on David's throne and over his kingdom, establishing and upholding it with justice and righteousness from that time on and forever. The zeal of the Lord Almighty will accomplish this. Look at that. Robin, it was very, very critical to understand that the kingdom of God that he is coming to establish after he takes us to the kingdom of God will be unshakable. It will be a kingdom that cannot even be broken. It cannot come to an end. It will last forever and ever. And therefore, I heard clearly the heavy duty that God has laid upon every Christian that is preparing for the rapture of the church, that they need to be troubled. They need every day when they remember this day that is coming, the gravity that is coming with this day, they should tremble. Because I heard there is no other announcement you are waiting. Hakuna tangazo lingine tutaambiwa, habari za kipaumbele, unyakuzi wa kanisa uko karibu kufanyika dakika yote kutoka sasa. Hakuna. I heard clearly that the announcement of that particular day is ongoing right now. The two mega most ancient prophets of Lord every day, they are trumpeting to us repentance. They are trumpeting to us the glorious coming of the King, telling us on a daily basis to repent, to embrace holiness and righteousness and purity, and to separate from all wickedness. This is the only hour we are going to take that opportunity and prepare well. Because I heard very well that on this day, it will be a normal day. You can imagine, Robin.
0: Yes.
1: People will wake up, those going to their hotels to cook and prepare for people, customers, they will be going. The mama mbogas will be in their kibanda. Those who chomas, samaki will be there. Those teachers will be in classes. Some will be taking their flights going from one destination to the other. And then, boom, the rapture of the church takes place. And I had the serious cry and groaning that will take place on that particular day. People crying, Jesus has come, Jesus has come, Jesus has come. And I realized that these particular people, they did not even know that people were preparing for the rapture of the church. Hence, the two mightiest prophets of Lord cautioned us seriously that we need to take it with gravity, that we are not preparing for another event. this is a very critical and a very serious upcoming event that the Lord God Almighty has prepared in the calendar of the church.
0: Yes.
1: And nobody can afford to miss, because missing it is the most dangerous thing that can ever happen to a person, Robin.
0: For sure, nobody can afford to miss the day when the Messiah will come to take the Church of Christ into the glorious kingdom of God, because essentially missing the rapture of the church means that you are entering the dispensation of the Antichrist. And the Lord said very well that the dispensation of the Antichrist is totally unbearable. Nobody can bear that dispensation, can bear to be found in that dispensation. And even from this powerful message concerning the enormity of the coming of the Messiah, I heard very well when the two mightiest prophets of the Lord read to us a scripture in the book of Isaiah chapter 9 from verse 6 and verse 7. Pastor Monica Mwangi, allow me just to also read this scripture together with you. The Bible says, For to us a child is born, to us a son is given, and the government will be on his shoulders, and he will be called Wonderful Counselor, Mighty God, Everlasting Father, Prince of Peace. Of the increase of his government and peace there will be no end. He will reign on the David's throne and over his kingdom, establishing and upholding it with justice and righteousness from that time on and forever. And the zeal of the Lord Almighty will accomplish this. I heard very well the Lord saying that on that day, it is God coming to us to take the Church of Christ into the glorious kingdom of God. And the Lord saying that we are not waiting to meet a class teacher, not at all. We are going to meet the mighty God, the one who gives us breath every morning, and the one who gave breath into us that we may now be living as human, that we may now be living as human beings right now. And the Lord saying that the Father of everlasting life, he gives us everlasting life, that you may now not enter the lake of fire. That is the Lord that is coming to take the Church of Christ into the glorious kingdom of God. And the one that is coming is the eternal King, the greatest son of David according to Nathan. He is the King who does not need to go to election. And no army can threaten the regime and his reign, not at all. And so, all this should instruct the Church of Christ, the present-day church. We as Christians, we are preparing to enter the glorious kingdom of God to make sure that we are also preparing with the same enormity as you wait for that glorious day when he'll come to take the Church of Christ, Pastor Monica Mwangi.
1: Pastor Robin, this calls for repentance. For everybody that heard that message, it calls for serious repentance. Because it is clear that for a long time, we never got it, we never understood the gravity of the principle that is coming to us, the principle that is coming to take us to the glorious kingdom of God, the principle that is coming to rapture us to heaven. We have been singing, oh, I'm preparing for the rapture, taking notes, writing notes, and just continuing with life normally, until when the mightiest prophets of the Lord came to us. And we now got to understand very well that the one that is coming to us is the mighty God, Almighty God, Mungu wa majeshi, you can imagine. Yule Mungu ambaye anatuamsha kila asubuhi. Robin, even if we were to explain how you wake up, nobody can say how you wake up. Only God, Almighty Jehovah, wakes us up every day. He gives us breath. He makes sure that we have managed the whole day and another day until we begin to count years. You see, he is the everlasting God.
0: Yes.
1: The everlasting Father. The Prince of Peace. And you see, as you brought it, and I also heard, he does not need it after 5 years we re-elect him. No. He is there forever and ever. And therefore that brings us the caution that we need to prepare very, very well for this day, this glorious day, this beautiful day that sin will be crushed forever, whereby God will now come to take us to the glorious kingdom of God. Because I heard clearly, Robin, that the moment we step our feet, the moment we leave, the moment that day unfolds like this, death will be finally crushed totally. You can imagine. Then this God, this Almighty God that is coming to take us, you can imagine the amount of power that he beholds, the amount of honor he should be given and the honor he deserves.
0: Yes.
1: The glory that should be given back to him. Because you see, after him coming to die for us and bringing us salvation, giving us the grace of God that we did not deserve and deserved privilege, then he went ahead and now granted us the privilege and opportunity to share in his glory. When he comes to rapture us, he glorifies us, and then we enter the kingdom of God. He gave us all that privilege. And look now, him coming down, he is coming to crush Satan totally on that particular day. And that is why, Robin,
0: yes,
1: this should instruct everybody that we prepare now, honoring and knowing that this particular day, it is the day when the Lord is coming to rescue us from this world of sin. And I heard clearly, and I remember I celebrated very much when the mightiest prophet of the Lord explained, the moment we enter the kingdom of God, there will be no cancer, there will be no there will be no suffering at all, there will be nobody knocking at your door if they want rent.
0: Yes.
1: We will have celebration and safety forever and ever. I heard that all the problems and diseases and every manner of sickness and wickedness that we have seen, all will be left here on earth. Essentially, we will have triumph entering the kingdom of God. Hence, it was laid out clearly to all of us that we have to prepare, knowing that this day will not be repeated again.
0: Yes.
1: Now, hii siku inakuja na uzito wake, na yule ambaye anakuja pia ako na uzito wake mwenyewe kivyake. Hivyo basi, hakuna yule anaweza kufanya mzaha, eti afanye mzaha na aseme kwamba yeye sasa ameamua kujiendeleza kivyake. Because look, Robin, when the mighty prophet of the Lord read the book of Daniel chapter 7 verse 13 and 14,
0: yes,
1: which if you allow me, I will read. The Bible says, Robin, in my vision at night I looked, and there before me was one like the Son of Man. Look at that, the gravity of the one that is coming on that particular day. And then the Bible says, coming with the clouds of heaven, he approached the Ancient of Days, and he was laid into his presence. Look at that. I was really, really shocked. And then listen to verses 14. He says that he was given authority and glory, sovereign power, and then all people, nations, and men of every language worshipped him.
0: Yes.
1: Look at how the one that is coming to us is so, so mighty. His dominion is an everlasting dominion, and that will not pass away. And his kingdom is one that will never ever be destroyed, Robin. Therefore, the Lord was very clear. The Lord instructed us very well that we have now to be very, very careful lest we miss the glorious kingdom of God, Robin.
0: For sure, this is the time to make sure that as the Church of Christ we are very careful, or else we find ourselves in the dispensation of the beast, the dispensation of the Antichrist. Because the Lord is now telling us, the Church of Christ, that the day and hour is not known, and that one should instruct us to now wait for Jesus earnestly. They heard very well, even from the book of 1 Thessalonians chapter 5 verse 2 up to verse 5, Pastor Monica Mwangi, the Lord raising out very serious matters there, that on that day, the entire earth will be thrown into great chaos and shock. It will be a normal day, a normal time. Life will be normal. No one will escape that day, not at all. Meaning that if nobody can escape that great day, when the Messiah will come to take the Church of Christ, then it means that everybody now, be it a Muslim, be it old, be it a young child, we must now prepare in holiness and in righteousness for the glorious coming of the Messiah. Because I heard even Daniel himself, he was greatly troubled in spirit in the book of Daniel chapter 7 verse 15. The Bible says, I, Daniel, was troubled in spirit, and the vision that passed through my mind disturbed me. Meaning that Daniel in this scripture is telling us also, we as Christians, we are preparing to enter the glorious kingdom of God, that we should also be disturbed. Even with this great announcement of the glorious coming of the Messiah, that one alone should disturb us. And when we see even the tombs opening, it should trouble our spirit and cause us to adequately prepare for that great day. It will be a problem if anybody gets to hear of the coming of the Messiah and the coming chaos, and then he failed to be troubled. If anybody will see the mighty wonders that the Lord has done in our midst, the cripples being raised from the dust, the very mighty and shocking miracles, including even HIV and AIDS, being deleted from the bloodstream of people, Pastor Monica Mwangi, and then you fail to be troubled by all this that the Lord is doing in our midst. The Lord is saying that as a generation, if we see a generation that is not troubled in their spirit and not disturbed in their minds on the announcement of the glorious coming of the Messiah and the announcement of the coming tribulation, then that is a very serious issue indeed, Pastor Monica Mwangi. What a message this one is that should now cause us to redirect our salvation, to redirect ourselves, and now choose to please the Lord in whatever we do and in everything that we endeavor and we indulge ourselves in, Pastor Monica Mwangi.
1: Robin, even as I wind down, I really, really repent very much, because as you have brought it very well, this day that is coming, just from how the two mightiest, most dreadful prophets of the Lord explained to us, it should trouble us, knowing that the day and the hour is not known. And if the day and the hour is not known, then that instructs the people, instructs me and you, to always be ready, and knowing that this day when it comes, it will be irreversible. It will instruct us now to walk in the ways of the Lord, to walk in purity and righteousness, Robin, because the mightiest prophet of the Lord helped us to understand very well that this day, when it comes, many, many people will be disappointed. Because look at this situation whereby the Lord God Almighty, especially here in Kenya, he has beckoned us very much. Many, many of our cripples are walking as we said. Many of our blind eyes are popped open, including today we were celebrating one by the name Philip that was totally blind for 8 years. But the Lord God Almighty, through the mightiest prophets of the Lord, and in his attempt to reach out to our hearts, he popped open his eyes. It is in this generation where we have celebrated HIV and AIDS totally, totally deleted from the bloodstream of not one, not two, but many of them.
0: Yes.
1: Even the barren have already had children right in our seeing, and we have witnessed them counting 1, 2, 3 babies. Therefore, Robin, the Lord has really done enough. And therefore, we have to make sure that as a people, every day we are preparing and making sure that we are very anxious, as the way the mightiest prophet of God have always told us. We must always be anxious, always trembling, asking ourselves, what if he comes today? What if he comes right now when I'm on this call on radio? Will I really enter? And once you are always anxious, it will cause one to separate from sin always,
0: yes,
1: to make sure that they enter the glorious kingdom of God, Robin. Therefore, this was a message point five, because you hear on the other side, the dispensation of the Antichrist is right ahead of us here, and it is almost unfolding, and it has been a relentless conversation from the Lord to his mightiest prophet of Lord, because even most recently they came to us that God has shown them the Antichrist, then meaning a time ahead of us here is going to be terribly unbearable. And even from the description of the Antichrist, the way he is coming to devastate the children of God, the way he's going to be unruly, the way he's going even to take up the role and try to deceive people that he is God by performing false miracles, should make us to tremble very much,
0: yes,
1: and to make sure that we go by the rapture of the church. We disappear and escape this earth with the rapture of the church. Otherwise, hapa mbele ni mbaya sana sana sana. Na mimi kama Monica Mwangi natubu kabisa, and I really decide from my heart to ensure that I disappear with the rapture of the church. Otherwise, ahead is going to be very, very fearful and very, very terrible, just from the description. Robin, on this side of Salem Altar in Nakuru East region, we have decided to use this visitation and this time of grace to reach out through evangelism kabisa, tulali. Tukipata nafasi hivi tunatoka nje na tunawaita mandugu zetu na manada zetu kila siku kuwaeleza kwamba kurudi kwa Yesu Kristo kumekaribia sana, Robin.
0: Yeah.
1: Even yesterday we were outside in the streets of Canyon here in Nakuru, and we help them to understand that the coming of the Messiah has drawn nearer. And in every place we visited, Robin, I want to let you know that we made sure that we have led them to the Lord, and we made sure to keep reminding them that time, the door for repentance will one day be closed. Today also, it was very, very powerful. Having been fed by the word of God, we have, our work has been made easy. Ni kufungua tu Biblia na kusoma kitabu cha Luka 17:32 na kuambia watu pale kwenye mitabu, mkumbukeni mkewe Lutu, and then explaining to them what Lot's wife did, and then bring to them the caution that right, this is the time to ensure that we are standing on the side of God by looking and being careful lest we be in the church and then miss the glorious kingdom of God. That is what is happening on this side. Evangelism on fire kabisa, and we are not stopping. Atutakoma kabisa until we see ourselves climbing the glorious stairs going to the kingdom of God, Robin. This has been Monica Mwangi calling from this other side of Nakuru Town East region to weigh in on the very critical message of the Lord. And Robin, for us, we will fight for the Lord. Back to you in the studio, kind Robin.
0: Thank you. Thank you so much, Pastor Monica Mwangi, also for your contribution. Indeed, this is the time to make sure that you're also fighting for the Lord, that all may be given an opportunity to prepare for that glorious day and the day when the Messiah will come to take the Church of Christ into the glorious kingdom of God, as we prepare for the enormity of the coming of Jesus Christ, beloved people, precious listeners, because from this message you have heard that the Lord God himself will come down. The Lord Jesus, who came down here and did public ministry, walked on our dusty roads and was persecuted, he will come back himself, and he will come down himself and will not send anyone else, beloved people. He came and he died for the Church of Christ. He came and entered the womb of Mary and got his body from the womb of Mary, beloved people. And he was killed and buried and resurrected. He that is now raising cripples, our own cripples in this generation, and popping open the blind eyes, like the one that we just celebrated yesterday from Bomet, beloved people, Philip, all the way from Bomet, who was totally a total blind person for 8 years, a whooping 8 years, in the world of darkness, beloved people. But when the servants of the Lord, the two mightiest prophets of the Lord, just walked with the dreadful shadow of the Lord God Almighty. In the meeting of Menengai 8, last year, beloved people, then the eyes of Philip popped open and he began to see, after being a total blind person in the world of darkness for 8 years. That same God who opened the eyes of Philip all the way from Bomet, beloved people, is the same God that is coming to take the Church of Christ into the glorious kingdom of God. And the Lord saying that day will be monumental. It cannot be equaled with any other day, beloved people. And he is coming with form and color, with power, with infinite power, with infinite glory, and his throne, beloved people, with heavenly hosts. And the Lord saying very clearly that day will begin like any other normal day, but when it happens, it will be very serious. And on that day, God himself will give a command, followed by the archangel sounding a trumpet, and the coming of the Lord himself should now instruct us as the Church of Christ to now live on this earth, knowing that this earth is not our home and our citizenship is in the glorious kingdom of God. Beloved people, precious listeners, what a message that came to us, and what a very serious instruction that should now help us to also prepare with the same enormity with which Christ Jesus the Messiah will come to take the church, beloved people, precious listeners.

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Jesus is Lord Radio, praise the Lord.

Jesus is Lord, radio, praise the Lord. Okay, we can hardly hear you. You can try and come back to us. Please, you can try and call back, that we may also get to hear.